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0: We hit the bottom of the fifth inning. It's a 2-1 Round Rock lead over Albuquerque. The Express with single runs in the first and fourth innings. Isotope's only run came in the third. Jake Brooks at one point retired 8 in a row. He's done a really good job of minimizing the damage in the two innings when there was runners on. And first pitch this inning is a called strike to Julian Brock, number 9 hitter. It's 2 runs on 5 hits for Round Rock, 1 run, 2 hits for Albuquerque. Neither team has committed an error. Next pitch is taken outside for ball. And the count is 1-1. And the next pitch. A sharp ground ball to the shortstop. Comes up on Kent, stays with it. And a throw on to first base, got him. And there's one away. Time now for Malibu Moments in the Major Leagues. It's brought to you by Malibu Rum. Imagine you're on a vacation, sun on your face, sand on your feet. That is how you feel while sipping a Malibu cocktail. Sip easy, enjoy Malibu responsibly. On this date, 1982, one of my favorite all-time baseball memories, one of my first memories that I vividly recall being super excited to watch. Here's Alejandro Osuna, swings the first pitch, hits it in the air down the left field line, it's foul. Ricky Henderson established a new single-season stolen base record on this day, 1982. Third inning, stole second, that was his 119th stolen base of the season. It surpassed Lou Brock, who had set the record in 1974. Ricky finished that game with 3 more, 4 total. Finished the season with 130 stolen bases. 0-1, the count to Osuna. And the next pitch is low and inside for ball. The day before, Ricky had tied the record. And the day before that, the A's and Billy Martin did some shenanigans to try to get Ricky the record in Oakland. It's one of the great kind of forgotten stories about Billy Martin and the A's, which I will hopefully do justice. Count is 1-1. Here's the pitch. That is fouled off. So Ricky Henderson, he's from Oakland. It's 1982. The A's are terrible. And you know that Ricky's going to break the record, but really wanted Ricky to break the record in Oakland. It's where he's from, at the Oakland Coliseum. And Billy Martin, the manager, he's also from nearby Berkeley. He wants Ricky to break the record in Oakland. 1-2 pitch is a swing and a miss to strike him out. So it's the final game of a homestand before a long road trip. And Ricky steals 4 bases to get within 1 of tying the record. And then it's his last time up, and he gets on base. But Fred Stanley, they called him Chicken, he's at second base. And so Ricky can't steal second because Fred Chicken Stanley is there. So what does Fred Stanley do? He gets picked off on purpose. Billy Martin tells him to get picked off on purpose. Pitch is low and outside for ball. Detroit Tigers are irate. They're thinking you're making a mockery of the game. The infielders didn't even want to tag him out. They knew what he was doing. Sparky Anderson's the manager of the Tigers. He's yelling at Billy Martin. They're yelling at each other. The 1-0 pitch is a called strike. Eventually, the Tigers tag out Fred Stanley. Now second base is open. Ricky's got a chance. If he steals second, he ties the record. If he steals third, he breaks the record in front of everybody. Well, the umpires are upset. The umpires do not like what has been happening in this mess. Here's a pitch that's hit high in the air, deep center field. Capel on the dead run. Warning track. Wall. It is gone. Cam Cauley, the reigning PCL Player of the Week, with a towering home run to straightaway center. That's his 13th at AAA, and it's a 3-1 Round Rock lead. Well, he got a slider that was almost right down the middle, a little middle in. I thought for a moment that Capel might have a play, that he was about to jump for it, but it was beyond his jumping ability. And now the hitter is Aaron Zavala. And first pitch, a swing and a miss. Just to finish the story about Ricky Henderson, he tries to steal second. Replay show he was clearly safe. The umpires weren't having it. The umpire called him out anyways because they were upset that his teammate got picked off second base on purpose. Here's the 0-1. It's low. Billy Martin got ejected. One of his coaches got ejected. Dwayne Murphy got ejected. Ricky did not get ejected. And so Ricky did not break the record. In Oakland, went to Milwaukee, broke the record on this day in 1982. 1-1 is a soft liner in the left center. It's down for a base hit. I can vividly recall sprinting home from school, turning on the radio, listening to Bill King describe all of that madness when everyone's getting picked off and Ricky's trying to steal. And then watching on television on the family's living room couch as Ricky broke the record on this day, 1982. Again, that was the single season record that he broke. It was in 8 or 9 years later that he broke the all-time record. No one's going to come close to any of Ricky's records, even with all the new rules to encourage base stealing. No one's in his stratosphere. Here's Jonah Bride, and he takes the first pitch for a called strike. He had two outs, a runner at first base. It's a 3-1 Round Rock lead. Brooks comes set. Here's the pitch. Taking outside. And the count is 1-1. Wright has an RBI ground out, then a single to left. That's the ball that looked like Riggio had a play on. Might have just nicked off his glove. Might have been a bad hop. Couldn't tell for sure. Next pitch is a called strike. Caught the outside corner. And the count is 1-2. Lights are now taking full effect. Brooks ready. And the pitch home. Runner goes. It's taken for a ball. Throw down to second by Betancourt. One hopper tag. They got him. Outstanding pick by Freeman on the low throw. Applies the tag. And the side is retired. One run, two hits, no errors. Nobody left. We head to the sixth inning. It's now Round Rock 3 and Albuquerque 1 here on the Isotopes Multimedia Network.
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0: We have a pitching change for Round Rock as we start the sixth inning. 3-1 is the score. Round Rock is leading Albuquerque

0: There's Nick Kent. First pitch is a called strike. Kent hit by a pitch in the second inning by the starter, Winston Santos. And then he struck out in the third inning against Santos. Next pitch is a check swing on the appeal. No, he did not go. Ben Peoples, 1 1/3 innings in relief, did not allow a run. And now it's Ohtani, his third pitch of the game. Yesterday, the Express had to use 7. Their starter got knocked out in the first inning. Here's the 1-1. Pulled foul. Kent timed that fastball. 99.9 from the pitcher. 103.6 off the bat of Kent. It is not too often that someone is out in front of a fastball like that. It definitely had home run distance. But he was out front, it was foul. 1-2 pitch. Taking it low and outside. Classic sequence there. Fastball up and in, slider down and away. Kent was not fooled though, laid off. Two and two the count. Here's the pitch. A wave and a miss. Struck him out with a slider. So that's another strikeout for the Round Rock pitching staff. That is the 9th of the game for the Express. And the batter will be Rock Riggio. Rock is grounded into a fielder's choice and struck out. Infield plays the lefty to pull. They shift over to the left. Their left, the right side of the infield. First pitch hits in the air to center field. Colley got a late jump, doesn't have to go too far. He's got it, and the isotopes go down in order. 1-2-3. Bottom of the 6th coming up next. 3-1, Round Rock leads Albuquerque here on the Isotopes Multimedia Network.
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3: We head to the bottom of the sixth inning. It is a 3-1 Round Rock lead over Albuquerque. Jake Brooks returns to the mound. He's looking to pitch six innings for a fifth consecutive start. He pitched against Sugarland twice 2 weeks ago. Six innings, four runs, six innings, five runs. Then at Oklahoma City, six innings, one run. Last week at home against Las Vegas, six innings again, two runs allowed. And so far tonight, five innings, three runs. He is at 86 pitches. First one is a called strike to Jonah Bride. Now the turn, late kick and pitch is taken low. Slider just missed a little bit down and away. Bride's the cleanup hitter. He was at the plate. Aaron Zavala thrown out, trying to steal second in the fifth. 1-1, he has popped up very high. Left side of the infield. Kent, the shortstop.

Up calls off. Riggio makes a two-handed catch. Leadoff hitter retired. There's some guys moving around in the Isotopes bullpen right now. And it looks like someone's going to start throwing on a mound here soon. The most number of pitches that Brooks has thrown with the Isotopes is 92. He is currently at 89 pitches. John Taylor at the plate. First pitch is a fastball for a called strike. Right-hander Patrick Weigel loosening up first in the Isotopes pen. Here's the 0-1. Take in low.

0: Taylor has fly to left and struck out. Here's the pitch. Taking for a called strike to make it 1-2. Now, when Brooks was at Double-A Hartford earlier this year, he pitched 7 innings at New Hampshire, May 21st, again, 7 innings at Reading, June 19th. His next pitch is taken for a ball. I didn't miss by much. That was a little inside, and the count is 2-2. Betancourt sets the target. Brooks is ready. Here's the pitch. Ground ball nicely snagged on one bounce by Brooks. Underhand flip to first base. That was a rocket. That was 105.9 off the bat. And Brooks, with extremely good reaction, able to snag that one hopper. Woo! I'll get a look at the replay. Well, I got a look at the very end of the replay. It was right around the hip of Brooks that he snagged it. An automatic strike has been enforced on Diego Castillo for not being in the batter's box. And now time is called because there's a baseball that's on the warning track out in right field. So you got two outs, nobody on. We're in the bottom of the sixth. It's a 3-1 Round Rock lead. Brooks already ahead in the count, 0-1 on Castillo. Now the first pitch is a bit outside. Makes the count 1-1. Now the turn, leg kick, and pitch. That's outside, ball two. I mean, certainly you want Brooks to get this last out and the inning and the outing strong. Complete 6 innings. I'm really curious if Castillo gets on, whether or not the Isotopes coaching staff would give him one more batter. Here's a chopper fouled on the third base side. And of course, Brooks is not thinking that. Brooks is thinking, I'm going to get this guy out, and that's going to be the end of it. His next pitch will be his 98th of the night. This is the highest quantity of pitches that he has thrown in any outing this season. Two and two, and here comes the pitch. Got him looking, called third strike, but hold on. It's being challenged by Diego Castillo. As of now, strike three, inning over. Isotope starting to walk off the field, but it's a ball. The call gets overturned. And it's a 3-2 instead. So now it's 3-2. Full count, two outs. Here's the payoff. And that's a liner to left center. It's down for a base hit. Capel cuts it off, sends it in. And so Diego Castillo successfully challenges strike three. Keeps the at-bat going, singles to left center. And here comes Pedro Lopez. He's made up his mind. And Brooks does not want to come out. He's not going to show up as manager, but he's a competitor. He wants to stay on the mound. When he turned around and saw Pedro, he grimaced. He turned around, he looked at the video board to see how many pitches he had thrown, which is 99. He doesn't want to give him the baseball. Now, again, he's not showing him up, but it's more like, oh, okay. Here's the baseball. That's the end of the night for Jake Brooks. We got a break in the action for this pitching change. Round Rock 3, Albuquerque 1, sixth inning here on the Isotopes Multimedia Network.
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0: The new pitcher for Albuquerque is right-hander Patrick Weigel. He takes over here, bottom of the sixth inning. Round Rock leading 3-1 over Albuquerque. So Jake Brooks comes one out away from completing six innings for a fifth consecutive start, and really it was the overturned challenge that was the difference in him completing six innings. Kaybert Rodriguez heading to the right-handed batter's box will be the first one that Weigel faces. 3 runs, 8 hits, no errors for Round Rock. The Expresso, the Rangers AAA affiliate. 1 run, just 2 hits, no errors for Albuquerque. The Isotopes are the Rockies AAA affiliate. Weigel the set, and first pitch. Fastball is taken for a called strike. Weigel last pitched on Sunday. He was the opener. Allowed 3 runs in the first inning against Las Vegas. And now his 0-1 pitch is taken for a called strike. Gets the slider in there. He's ahead 0-2. Castillo's at first base. He does have 7 steals this year, although he's been thrown out 6 times as well. And the pitch is a swing and a miss. Weigel puts him away on 3 pitches. That ends the inning. No runs, 1 hit, no errors, 1 left. 6 innings in the books. It is Round Rock 3 and Albuquerque 1 here on the Isotopes Multimedia Network.
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0: Albuquerque Isotopes trying to find some offense as they come to bat here in the top of the seventh inning. It's Round Rock 3, Albuquerque 1. The Topes have been held to just 2 hits, both singles. Yesterday busted out for 9 runs on 12 hits. Tuesday held to 4 runs on 9 hits. Brian Betancourt, the batter. First pitch is a fastball that misses high, ball one. Be- Betancourt hitting eighth. He's flied to center and struck out. Michel Otani is out for his second inning of relief. Pitch is hit high in the air. Right field, but playable. Martinez in front of the warning track makes the catch. It's a ball that initially looked and sounded pretty good off the bat. And I think Betancourt also thinking that he hit it a little bit better than how far it went. Noticeable frustration in his body language when he saw that ball get caught by the right fielder. Connor Capel steps in. He's walked, popped to short. Left-handed hitter against the right-handed throwing, Otanez. First pitch is a called strike, slider on the outside corner. Isotopes are 63-65 overall, two games under 500. And the 0-1's a wave and a miss. Last time the Isotopes finished with a winning record was 2013. That's when they were still a Dodgers affiliate. Last time the Rockies AAA team had finished above 500 was 2012 when their affiliate was in Colorado Springs. Here's the 0-2. And that is taken low. No, he did not go on the appeal. And so the math down the stretch with 22 games remaining, including tonight, Isotopes have to go 12-10 to finish right at 500. Need to go 13-9 to finish with a winning record. Got some work to do tonight. Down two. Still only in the seventh. Cable trying to get on. The pitch. A swing and a miss. Got him with a high fastball at 99 miles an hour. So that is the 10th strikeout of the game for Round Rock's pitching staff. Otanez has been really impressive. He has retired all five hitters. Two strikeouts, three flyouts. Adiel Amador steps in, trying to start a two-out rally. And first pitch is taken, a called strike in the outside corner. Amador has flied to left and struck out twice. And the pitch. Ground ball past the pitcher. Rodriguez backhands near second. Throws on to first. Got him. And the Isotopes go down in order. 1, 2, 3. Time to stretch. Middle of the seventh. 3-1. Round Rock leads Albuquerque here on the Isotopes Multimedia Network.
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0: 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Orlando Martinez to lead it off for Round Rock. Bottom of the seventh, first pitcher called strike. Patrick Weigel got the last out in the sixth. Returns to the mound here in the seventh. He works out of the stretch at all times. The right-hander sets just away from the chest of the letters, and his pitch is outside for a ball. And it's 1-1 on Martinez. Weigel's ready. The pitch fouled straight back. Weigel's a grunter. I can hear him all the way up at the top of the ballpark here in the press box. I'm going to turn up the crowd mic so we can pick up Weigel's grunt again. Hold on. Here we go. Counts 1-2. Oh, he didn't grunt as loud that time, probably because it was a slider instead of a fastball. It missed outside, and the count is 2-2. A great decoy would be that the louder that you grunt, the slower the pitch is. Here's the 2-2. And definitely heard that grunt. It was a fastball that missed just outside. And a full count, 3-2 on Orlando Martinez, batting eighth tonight. He is grounded to short, he's fly to left. Here's the payoff. Hit in the air down the left field line, and Thompson knows that one's foul, watches it as Riggio and Kint were pursuing. So we'll do it again at 3-2. Weigel has a new baseball. Gets the sign from Betancourt. And another 3-2. A swing and a miss. Got him on a high fastball. One away here in the bottom of the seventh. Isotopes Baseball brought to you in part by Allied Universal. Speed matters on the field. Integration matters in security. Allied Universal connects people, technology, and services to protect what matters most. Julian Brock at the plate. He's the Round Rock catcher. First pitch is a little high inside, ball one. Weigel usually works really quickly, including tonight. His pitch. Fastball, called strike outside corner. Evens the count at 1-1. Lights taking full effect. Just a gentle breeze. Time called because something on the field. Third base umpire sees something. Home plate umpire doesn't know what he sees. He's trying to point it out to him. There's some light must be on that I cannot see from my vantage point. I'm not sure if that's a television camera light or what. Well, that has been turned off. And now the 1-1 from Weigel. Check swing. Did he go? No on the appeal. It was a sweeper that missed way outside. It almost fooled Brock enough to offer at it. Here's the 2-1. A wave and a miss. Went back to that sweeper. Really good execution that time. Mentioned how the Isotopes are simply trying to finish the season with a winning record. Round Rock's in playoff contention. The Express 3 games behind Sugarland going into play tonight. 2-2. Got him looking. Outstanding slider there. Froze him. So Weigel has struck out all three batters that he's faced. Round Rock went to the postseason a few years ago, 2023. They won the second half. They have had 4 total playoff appearances. The Express in the first half of the season finished with the worst record, 31-44. They were 14 games back. First pitch is a called strike to Osuna. The ultimate example of how the split season format helps a team. They were in last place at the end of play on June 21st. And then come June 23rd, their record was 0-0, just like everybody else. And they were 31-22 in the second half. Next pitch is in the dirt for a ball. Makes it 1-1. Round Rock has the lead this evening, 3-1. Pitcher's duel here in Central Texas. Now the 1-1. Just missed the outside corner. And Weigel wants a new baseball. Tomorrow we'll get started a little bit later. It'll be 6:05 Mountain Time, 7:05 here locally, both tomorrow and Saturday, and then 12:05 Mountain Time on Sunday. Next pitch. Hit in the air to left field. Thompson's going back. And this one died as well. Thompson makes the catch well in front of the warning track. The Express go down in order. 1-2-3. Eighth inning coming up next. 3-1. Round Rock still leads Albuquerque here on the Isotopes Multimedia Network.
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0: The score is 3-1 Round Rock. That's been the score since the fifth inning concluded. We're now about to start the eighth inning. Emiliano Teodo, the new pitcher for the Express. And Teodo will face Tyler Freeman, Sterling Thompson, and Charlie Condon. Well, Freeman has been hit in each of his last two at-bats by two different pitchers. And Teodo is another really hard-throwing pitcher for the Express. Works on the stretch, first base side of the rubber. And look, it was high again! Up and in again on Freeman, who, now it wasn't like right at his head, but it was up and in enough that Freeman's got to be thinking, what did I do to you guys? And umpire, what are you going to do about this? Freeman has just stepped backwards. He's beyond the dirt. He's at the grass. Now he lifts up his right hand. And now he's talking to the home plate umpire. Freeman's yelling at the home plate umpire, nose to nose, and now Freeman's been ejected from the game, and then he just bumped him, so that's really not good. And now Pedro Lopez is going to get in between. Well, Freeman gets hit twice. He has two other times that the pitch is up and in. Started to walk away, and now he starts to yell at the umpire again. I know. Teammate Vimeo Machine's got his hand on him, trying to just guide him back to the dugout. Freeman just tosses his bat as he walks down the steps. I think some people were yelling at him. He might have said something to some fans in the stands. Machine goes to pick up the bat. Pedro Lopez is talking to the crew chief and the home plate umpire a little bit up the third baseline right now. I mean, if you're Tyler Freeman, you're thinking, wait a minute, I got hit twice. I almost got hit in the head twice, and now I'm the one who gets ejected. But certainly that's because of whatever it was that he said. And then the fact that he bumped the home plate umpire is not good. I don't know if Pedro Lopez is going to remain in this game. Right now he's talking to the two umpires. He is pointing this way and that way. No, he is going to stay in. Tyler, now the way the clubhouses are, you have to walk down the lines to where the foul poles are. Tyler's walking down that line. And I really hope there's some type of security. It's not like there's a lot of people here at the ballpark, but still, it only takes one knucklehead for something bad to happen. Toyoto's going to throw a few warm-up tosses. And so Tyler will head out where the door is down the right field line, then go up some steps. And then you actually briefly walk across a concrete area from where the fans are to get to the clubhouse. And Tyler just disappeared from my view. And I want to kind of keep my eyes that direction. As Tyler has to make sure that he gets into the clubhouse all right. Doesn't look like there's any knuckleheads out there waiting for him to do some sort of confrontation. Now Tyler's going up the final steps. And he walks the very brief area where, across the public, and he's heading toward the clubhouse now. So Drew Avins will be the pinch hitter with a count 1-0. Toyota's pitch is taken outside. That is ball two. Next pitch is a chopper to the first baseman. Charging in to field it is Osuna. Fields it right next to the bag. Steps on the base. And so the pinch hitter, Drew Avins, is retired. One away here in the top of the eighth inning. And Sterling Thompson will bat next. Thompson's 1-for-3. His hit drove in the only Isotopes run back in the third inning. Takes low and inside for ball one. And the next pitch is a called strike. And that evens the count at 1-1. Well, when it comes to hit by pitches in minor league baseball, we mentioned how they just skyrocketing. Guys throw harder than ever. There's just less time to get out of the way. And guys have less control. The 1-1 is high. And the thing to keep in mind about a six-game series, and this is only game three, it's just more time for bad blood to simmer. Now, overall, the six-game series has overwhelmingly been good for minor league baseball. 2-1's a swing and miss. More time to recover, less time on planes and buses, more time that you can spend doing instruction, getting in extra work. Saves money when you're not on planes every 3 days. You're on a plane every 6 days. But when you play the same team over and over and over again, next pitch is a ground ball base hit left field. Thompson shoots it the other way past the third baseman who was playing way off the line. So Thompson's got two of the Isotopes' three hits, and that'll bring the tying run to the plate. Isotopes Baseball brought to you in part by Malloy Los Lunas. They sponsor Isotopes Double Plays. 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They are located just off I-25, south of Isotopes Park. Charlie Condon, the batter. Representing the tying run, one on, one out. First pitch way outside, ball one. And I don't want anything to happen in terms of bad blood the next three games, but that is something that you have to keep in mind when there's a bunch of hit by pitches to the same guy and if bad blood simmers when you play six games in a row. 1-0 pitch, fastball, called strike, 99 miles an hour. Condon has struck out twice and grounded into a fielder's choice. The 1-1 pitch is taken low. That's a slider to make it 2-1. Even his slider is 91 miles an hour. Guys just throw so hard nowadays. Toyota sets. And here's the pitch. And that is pulled down the left field line. It's a foul ball, just foul, says the home plate umpire. That's Nathan Dietrich. He's got to make that call. Third base umpire is over towards second in case there's a stolen base attempt there. No argument from Pedro Lopez. Coaching to third, he had a good angle of it. It disappeared completely out of my view. So I don't know if it was foul by 6 inches or 6 feet. I have no idea. It is 2-2 on Condon. And Toyota's ready. Long set. Still time, the pitch. Taken low. Good discipline there by Condon. He was waiting a long time in his stance. Laid off that slider. Toyota has gone slider, sinker, slider, sinker, slider. Does that mean a sinker is coming here? 3-2. Thompson is running. The payoff is a ground ball, base hit, pass where the second baseman would have been. Thompson's on his way to third. And so Charlie Condon's got a hit. Well, the second baseman was actually moving in the direction of where that ball was, but he had already gone past where the ball actually ended up going. Might have hit off the side of the, it went off the side of the pitcher's mound and then went further away from where Castillo was moving. So now the Isotopes have the tying run at first base, the go-ahead run, VML Machines at the plate. Toyota sets, and first pitch is a line drive rocket. That's a base hit down the line and into the corner. That's going to score Thompson. Can Condon score on his way to third? Pedro's giving him the windmill home. Charlie chugging home. There will be no throw there. It goes to third. Machine, feet first slide. He's safe. This game is tied. VML Machine with the two-run triple. Well, he got a slider that was just off the inside part of the plate, and boy, did he put a nice swing on it. Fourth triple of the year for Machine. RBI 71 and 72. Infield comes in. Nick Kent, the batter. Still only one out. And the first pitch. Taken low, ball one. That pitch was 101.3 miles an hour. 101.3. Now the next pitch. Kent takes high. That was 101.8. Toyota perhaps frustrated, throwing as hard as he can, and missing high. 2-0 pitch, way outside, 101.6. So three straight pitches where, I mean, even just looking at his body language, there's extra earth effort that can be seen with these three pitches that have all hit triple digits. And none have really been all that close to the strike zone. 3-0 is a called strike. He threw a slider that time. Right-hander Blake Adams warming up in the Isotopes bullpen. Kent trying to give the Isotopes the lead. We're tied three apiece. The pitch. Low, that's ball four. Tried another slider, it missed. So four straight have reached base. Rock Riggio will hit next, but first the pitching coach, Dave Borkowski, heading out to the mound for a visit. 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So here's Rock Riggio, first and third, one out, tie game, 3-3, top of the eighth. And first pitch to Rock, a swing and a miss. That was a sinker 100 miles an hour. That was a little bit below the strike zone, just off the outside corner. Let's see if Kent is running. He's into a crouch like he wants to go. Doesn't. The pitch. Take in high. That was the first changeup that Toyota has thrown, at least in a while. Even his changeup was 92 miles an hour. Now the 1-1 pitch to Riggio. Way inside. Gets away from the catcher. Sprinting home his machine, and he's going to make it without a throw. A wild pitch brings in the go-ahead run. It's 4-3 Isotopes. Well, that pitch was at the feet of Riggio, jumping to get out of the way, and Brock could not block it. There's a lot of foul territory between home plate and the first row of the stands. And the wall pretty much only goes to about your knees. It's padded. You don't really get much of a bounce. Next pitch, a wave and a miss by Riggio. And so once it gets away from the catcher, it's really hard to throw somebody out. You're not going to get much of a bounce back toward you. 2-2 pitch from Teodo is down and in near the back foot, ball three. Well, here's the thing about Teodo. Going into tonight, 41 walks in 54 innings. The opponent's only hitting 194 against him. Lots of strikeouts, lots of walks, very few hits, lots of 100-mile-an-hour fastballs. Doesn't always know where it's going. And 3-2. Very high, ball four. Riggio sprints down to first base after taking ball four. So it's two on and still only one out. The batter will be Bryant Betancourt. There's just now action starting. Actually, no, there's been a reliever warming up for a while. And here comes Kyle Moore, the Round Rock manager, out to the mound. So that's the end of the night for Teodo. We got a break in the action for this pitching change. Albuquerque has scored three in the eighth inning to take the lead. Isotopes 4, Round Rock 3, here on the Isotopes Multimedia Network.
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0: The new pitcher for Round Rock is right-hander Joe Ross. He inherits runners at first and second with one out. The Isotopes have scored three in this inning, a It's a 4-3 Albuquerque lead. Ross pitched in the series opener Tuesday. Pitched two innings, allowed one run through 29 pitches, coming back on one-day rest. And Ross is the fifth pitcher for the Express. Ross has completed his warm-up tosses, and Brian Betancourt walking to the left-handed batter's box. Well, the inning began with a pitch that nearly hit Tyler Freeman. Tyler was upset with the umpires for not doing more about it. He got ejected. Drew Evans pinch hit for him with a count 1-0. Drew grounded out. And then five straight have reached base since then. First pitch to Betancourt is a called strike. Sterling Thompson, single to left. Charlie Condon, single up the middle, and a quasi hit and run. Vimeo Machine, two-run triple into the right field corner, tied it. A wild pitch. Brought in the tying run. Nick Kent walked. Rock Riggio walked. Kent and Riggio take their leads. And here's the pitch. Grounder foul behind home. And Betancourt is down on the count, nothing in two. Betancourt is fly to center, struck out and fly to right. Again, there's still only one out. Express looking for a double play grounder. Ross sets. And here's the pitch. That's a ball hit well in the air to right field, but playable. Martinez barely has to move. Runners will not tag. Betancourt sounded pretty good off the bat, but wasn't low enough, wasn't deep enough, and right at Martinez. So now there's two outs, and the batter will be Connor Capel. Capel has walked, popped to short, and struck out. Ross comes set, pickoff play at second, throws it into center field. Back on his feet is Kent on his way to third. There'll be a play there, feet first slide, he's in safe. And so Kent gets to third, and then Riggio got to second when the throw went to third. So an error on Ross for the pickoff attempt. Ross walking back to the pitcher's mound, trying to wipe some of the sweat off his right hand on his pant leg, then goes to the rosin bag. Now Ross waiting. And now the first pitch to him is taken low. That is ball one. Well, if anything, you look at this rally, and it's kind of one of those things where the Isotopes have had their teammate, Tyler Freeman's back. He's upset. He gets ejected for nearly getting hit for a fourth time. He's been hit twice. Next pitch, he is in the dirt for a ball. And then they rallied afterward. And now looking for some more breathing room. Leading 4-3. If Cable can get a two-out hit here, I feel like that would just dramatically swing the momentum. Tubbs have the momentum, but it would totally alter this game to get home two more. He's got the count in his favor. Two balls, no strikes. Here's the pitch from Ross. Taken, called strike. That makes it 2-1. That was a slider that ended up almost right down the middle. Left fielder Zavala shades toward the line. And here's the pitch. And that's a line drive, base hit center field. That brings in Kent sprinting home. Right behind him is Riggio, and he scores. Connor Capel has come through. A huge two-run single to give the Isotopes a 6-3 lead. Well, he got a fastball pretty much right down the middle, and he just punched it right back up the middle. Line drive over the pitcher's head, over the shortstop's head. Now here's Adiel Amador, ninth batter to come to the plate in the inning. Capel takes his lead at first base. Dances around like he's thinking of running. He doesn't. The pitch is taken low and inside. Ball one to Amador. Adiel's been swinging the bat extremely well since the Rockies optioned him back down. But tonight he's 0 for 4. He entered today having reached base safely in 11 of 26 plate appearances. So almost half. Capel does not go. The pitch is fouled straight back. The count is 1-1. This has been a tough ballpark for the Isotopes to get victories over the last 4 years. They are 15-31 here. Some heartbreaking losses, including Tuesday. And I feel like this is the type of win that can have long-term effects. Next pitch is low. And I feel like we were talking about the six-game series and just the impact of them, but also starting pitcher for Round Rock yesterday got knocked out in the first inning. They had to use seven different pitchers. Now, one of them was a rehabbing big leaguer. But still, you got guys, multiple guys pitching tonight for the second time in 3 days. They're probably going to have to pitch a third time later this week. Runner goes. Line drive right field coming in there to make the catch is Martinez. Amador hit it hard, but he is retired. That'll do it for the Isotopes, but they sent nine to the plate. They scored five runs. They did it on 1, 2, 3, 4 hits, no errors, one left on base. Bottom of the eighth coming up next. It's 6-3. Albuquerque is now leading Round Rock here on the Isotopes Multimedia Network.
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0: It is now the bottom of the eighth inning. For the first time tonight, Albuquerque Isotopes have the lead. 6-3 is the score over Round Rock. They just scored five in the top of the inning. And it'll be right-hander Blake Adams who takes over on the mound. Blake is making his first appearance back at AAA since making his major league debut earlier this week in D.C. Cam Cauley, righty on righty at the plate. First pitch is taken for a called strike. Great story about how Adams was told it was the middle of Sunday's game back home in Albuquerque. Around like the third inning, I want to say, somewhere in that neighborhood. On the walkie-talkie, they called down and said, we need Blake in the dugout. Pitch is a called strike. Blake was in the bullpen, and he's thinking, why do they need me in the dugout? And he thought, well, maybe they want to know how many pitches he can throw or how many innings he can throw. And he gets to the dugout, and Pedro Lopez played a little prank on him. Pedro, the Isotopes manager, is really good about telling guys how about playing little pranks. Pitch is high. And at first, Pedro said, you're going to Double A. need some pitching at Hartford, and you're going to double A. And Blake was like, oh, no, okay. Next pitch is a check swing roller foul.
4: Defensive substitutions for the Isotopes. Drew Avins remains in the game in the two hole in center field. Charlie Condon in the four hole moves from right field to first base. Vimael Machine moves from first base to third base.
0: There's a whole bunch of defensive changes I'm trying to get caught up on, which is terrible time right in the middle of the story.
4: Riggio moves from third base to second base. Connor Capel moves from center field to right field.
0: All right, so I got all the changes written down so I can say this correctly. Anyway, so again, Pedro Lopez, I know that I'm terrible storytelling by me right now. Let's wait till after this 2-2 pitch. It really is worth the payoff in this story, trust me. Here's the next pitch. It's a liner to center. Drew Avins can't get there. Drops in front of him for a base hit. So Pedro says to Blake, you're going to double A. They need some pitching at Hartford. And Blake says, okay. And then Pedro smiles and says, actually, you're not going to AA. You're going to American Airlines. You have a flight. It leaves in a couple of hours for D.C. They need you tomorrow. And Blake was completely stunned. He's like, wait, what? He thought he was initially told he was going to double A. No, not double A as in AA. How about American Airlines? You're going to get to D.C. Next pitch is lined foul into the stands off the bat of Aaron Zavala. And so Blake calls his parents. You know, you got to tell your parents. His parents are in Maui on their 30th anniversary. They still had 3 days left on their vacation. So what do you do if you're the parents? Next pitch is outside for ball. Well, of course, you immediately leave Maui. They booked a flight instantly. 11 hours later, they flew from Maui to Washington, D.C. so they could be on hand and watch their son, Blake Adams, make his trip, major league debut on Monday. 1-1 pitch is a called strike. Had a chance to visit with Blake yesterday. And Blake was telling me about how, you know, one of the questions I love to ask guys is, okay, so once you get on the plane, what are you thinking about? Does, like, your entire life, does your career flash in front of your eyes? Here's a called third strike. Zavala goes down looking, and there's one away. And Blake said, yeah, that it was really emotional. He said that he had so little time to pack. Like, he didn't pack up his apartment. He just packed up his baseball stuff and headed off to the airport. And he said that because he had so little time to even get to the plane, that's when he was just calling people and telling everybody. Here's Jonah Bride. He takes a called strike. And he said once he got on the plane, it was just him alone. You know, your phone goes on airplane mode. And he said it was really emotional just thinking about the journey that he's had throughout his career. 0-1 pitch is taken low. Blake Adams grew up in Arkansas. Born and raised Springdale, Arkansas. Went to high school there. His dream college was the University of Arkansas. That's where he initially went. The 1-1 is popped up high in the air, shallow center. And this is Kent, who makes a two-handed catch, and there's two away. But Blake was not getting a whole lot of playing time with Arkansas. And he thought, I need a better opportunity. So he went to Kansas State. He told me that he left his dream school for a better opportunity. He said that it was the lowest point in his life. But he went to Kansas State. And he was able to be a member of their starting rotation. He got drafted in the 13th round by the Rockies. He's had his ups and downs. First pitch is fouled off. The bat of John Taylor to the third base side. Now, the major league debut definitely did not go the way that Blake or anybody would have liked. He gave up 5 runs in his 1 inning. But he made it. He got there. 0-1 pitch is called.

0: is right on a ball that was absolutely rocketed off the bat at 105.6, and the side is retired. No runs, one hit, no errors, one left on base. We head to the ninth inning. 6-3, Albuquerque leads Round Rock on the Isotopes Multimedia Network.
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0: Albuquerque 6, Round Rock 3 as we start the top of the ninth inning with Drew Avens at the plate, Joe Ross on the mound, and first pitch of the inning is taken for a called strike. And this is the second at-bat for Avens. He replaced Tyler Freeman. The count 1-0 last inning when Freeman was ejected. Here's the 0-1 pitch. That is low. If you're just joining us, Freeman was nearly hit in the head in the third inning. Then he was hit in the shoulder. Then he got hit again in the head in the fifth inning. And then he had another pitch up and in the eighth inning. And he was holding up four fingers to the umpire saying, what are you going to do about this? That's four times. And he kept yelling at the umpire, and then he got ejected. 1-1 is high. And the count is 2-1. And right after that ejection is when the Isotopes immediately started a rally and scored five runs on four hits to take the lead. Here's the pitch. It's taken low. And the count is 3-1 on Avens. Avens, no batting gloves as always. Slightly open stance. And the right-hander's pitch. Fouled straight back. Had a good cut at that one. And the count is full at 3-2. Rockies played a day game in D.C. today. Nationals victorious 7-1, so that's a split of that four-game series. Rockies moving on to Atlanta to continue their road trip against the Braves. That series starts tomorrow. Next pitch, a swing and a miss. Got him with a slider. So the leadoff hitter retired here in the top of the ninth inning. And Sterling Thompson hits the plate. He's 2-for-4 tonight. Thompson 22-for-36 getting on base. It's coming off the injured list. First pitch, a wave and a miss out in front of that curveball. Strike one. Infield plays Thompson drastically to pull. Outfield straight away. And the 0-1 is a line drive to left field. Going in, then back as Zavala reaches up and makes the catch, backpedaling. Momentum took him onto the warning track. Sterling gave it a ride the other way, but didn't quite get enough of it. With two outs, the hitter will be Charlie Condon. How about the catch Charlie Condon made in the bottom of this inning? My goodness. All out dive to his right. on a ball that was out.

0: absolutely smoked. Charlie had just moved from right field to first base. Isotopes needed to do massive changes defensively in order to make it all work when Avens hit for Freeman. And first pitch to Charlie. This at bat is high. Avens remained in the game in center. Connor Capel went from center to right. Condon went from right to first. Machine went from first to third. And Riggio went from third to second. Next pitch, a wave and a miss on a curveball. And the count is 1-1. Righty on righty, Ross fires in. That's low. And it's 2-1. Condon looking for a pitch to drive. Here it comes. The 2-1. Look out, up and in. Fastball at 94.9. You know, the other thing about modern pitching is that a big strategy is fastballs up in the zone to get guys to swing and miss. And so when you're already aiming up and you miss further up, now time called by the home plate umpire. I'm not sure who called time. Might have been Condon, I'm not positive. Home plate umpire keeps looking over at the first base dugout, the Isotopes dugout. Now he's talking to the on-deck hitter Vimeo machine. Something on the field? Oh, someone from the Isotopes must have gotten ejected. Who was that? Someone's leaving the field. I'm not positive who that is, but whoever he is, he's now jogging down the first base line, and that's where the entrance is, down the right field line at the foul pole. I don't want to misidentify, but he was not wearing a uniform. And he had his back to me, so I couldn't see who it was. But someone from the Isotopes dugout must have gotten ejected. Well, the Isotopes certainly... tensions are high with all the pitches up and in to Freeman and now to Condon, one of the Rockies' top prospects. 3-1 pitch. And he's grounded foul behind home. And the count is 3-2. There's two outs and nobody on. We're in the top of the ninth. It's 6-3, Isotopes leading. And the 3-2 pitch. Take in low. Condon lays off the curveball. That's ball four. And that'll bring Vimeo Machine to the plate. It was Machine's two-run triple that tied it in the eighth inning. I think that was the biggest hit. Really close behind that is the Connor Capel two-run single later in the inning. Machine tonight is also singled and walked besides that two-run triple. Left-handed hitter. First pitch is high and outside for ball one. Six runs, six hits for Albuquerque. Three runs, nine hits, one error for Round Rock. And here's the pitch. Foul back over our heads out of the ballpark. And the count is 1-1. We are 10 minutes away from the 3-hour mark of this game. There's times the game went along really quickly. And there's definitely been some some high emotion and tension tonight. Here's the pitch. A line drive, just foul. No fair because it hit the first baseman's glove. On his way to third is Condon. Here's the throw, one hopper. It is not in time, and Machine gets to second. Well, the ball landed in foul territory, but because it hit the first baseman's glove while he was in fair territory, that's why it's fair. Brock Ballew, the first base umpire, emphatically pointing fair. And that'll put runners at second and third. And that was another rocket off the bat of Machine. And the pitching coach, Dave Borkowski, back out to the mound for a visit. Tomorrow night, game four of the series, Jack Mahoney scheduled to go for Albuquerque. Trey Schupak for Round Rock. 6:05 Mountain Time first pitch. Also 6:05 on Saturday. Isotopes will have Iverson Castellano or maybe an opener before he pitches the bulk of the innings. Anthony Veneziano for the Express. And then Sunday day game at 12:05 Mountain Time. Bayente Bayoso for the Isotopes. Dalton Pence for the Express. Off on Monday, back home on Tuesday. Now here is Nick Kent, a ground ball fair down the third baseline. That's going to bring in Condon, and that'll bring in Machine as well. Kent can trot to second. He's got a two-run double, and he's given the Isotopes an 8-3 lead. Well, he jumped on a first-pitch sinker and kept it just fair. Isotopes had one run on two hits through seven innings. And they have scored seven runs on six hits in the eighth and ninth innings. Here's Rock Riggio, way inside. About letter high, ball one. Rock is 0 for 3, walked his last plate appearance. Now the 1-0 pitch from Ross en route. Taken down and in. Curveball miss, ball two. Action in the Round Rock bullpen if Ross cannot get this final out. This was a two-out rally. There was two outs, nobody on. Condon walked. Machine the single. They said it was a single, got a second on the throw. Kent the two-run double. And now Riggio takes low ball three. Skips up the first base line, not far enough for Kent to advance. Mark Church warming up in the Round Rock bullpen. And now the 3-0 pitch to Riggio. Way inside and low ball four, and he'll sprint down to first base just like he did last inning. So that puts two on, two out. Brian Betancourt heading to the plate. But we're going to have a break in the action for a pitching change. Kyle Moore out of the Round Rock dugout once again. And he's going to go back to his bullpen. Breaking the action for this pitching change. Isotopes broken it open. It's Albuquerque 8, Round Rock 3. 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
2: The new pitcher for Round Rock is right-hander Mark Church. He is the sixth pitcher of the night for Round Rock. So they had to use seven yesterday, six tonight. They used five Tuesday. It's a 8-3 lead for the Isotopes. 2-1, 2-out. Bryant Betancourt the batter. And the first pitch from Church is taken outside for ball. Church is another guy who pitched Tuesday. He threw 28 pitches. He was not very effective. He faced eight batters. He had four hits, two walks, allowed three runs. Misses low with that pitch. It's 2-0. Runners take their leads. And that one's outside. That's ball three. Crowd is definitely thinned out as we approach the three-hour mark of this game. And the pitch from Church is high, ball four. So Betancourt walks. That is back-to-back walks on eight pitches by two different guys. So the bases are loaded for Connor Capel. 8-3, Isotopes leading, top of the ninth. You got Kent at third, Riggio at second, Betancourt at first. And Church trying to find the strike zone. First pitch. Fastball is low, ball one. 97 miles an hour. Runners take their leads. There's the pitch. That is inside. I could hear at least one fan asking, where's that one? That one was way inside is the answer. It was not close to the strike zone. Church has missed with all six pitches he's thrown. I think only one was even close. His next one, and there's a strike. And there's the sarcastic Bronx cheer. It looked like Cable was going to take no matter what until there was a strike call. Now he's ready to hit. The 2-1 is low. Ball three. No place to put him. Ball four means another run. Now the 3-1 pitch to Cable is way outside. Ball four. So that's a bases loaded walk. That'll bring in Kent from third base, and the Isotopes lead is now 9-3. It's worth repeating, the Isotopes had scored one run on two hits through seven innings. They have scored eight runs on six hits with a whole bunch of walks in just the last two. Here's Adiel Amador, a wave and a miss. Ball on what would have been ball one, and that is strike one. Next pitch, he takes it way low, and the count is 1-1. Amador's 0-5 tonight. Fly out, strike out, strike out, ground out, line out. Bases loaded, runners take their leads. The pitch hit high in the air to left field toward the line, sprinting in Zavala. Near the line goes into a slide, and he was not able to make the catch. Two runs have scored. Throw goes to second. Amador is out at second base. That ends the inning, but two more scored on the play. And so the Isotopes lead is 11-3. Zavala disappeared from my view just as he went into a slide, but did not make the catch. And so five runs score in the inning. One, two, I believe they're going to call that a hit. Three hits, No errors, one left on base. We go to the bottom of the ninth inning. It's Albuquerque 11 and Round Rock 3 here on the Isotopes Multimedia Network.
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2: 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Isotopes with back-to-back five spots in the eighth and ninth innings to blow this one open as Adams' next pitch is taken for a ball. Five in the eighth, five in the ninth, after they had scored one run on two hits through seven innings. Here's the 2-0 to Diego Castillo. It's taken for ball three. Adams works out of the stretch at all times. His pitch, called strike near the top of the zone. So the Isotopes three outs away from back-to-back victories. And it was nearly three in a row. Next pitch is a called strike. Count is full. Remember, the Isotopes took a lead into the bottom of the ninth inning Tuesday. Round Rock scored two for a stunning 5-4 victory. Isotopes won it going away 9-4 yesterday, leading 11-3 tonight. Next pitch, ground ball left side. Machine ranging to his left field, throws on to first, and Condon keeps his foot on the bag. A great stretch for the out. And there's one away. Charlie had to stretch toward the right field corner. Keep the right foot on the bag. Machine had to go a long way to his left, and he was trying to square up his shoulders so he didn't have to throw across his body too much. One out, and here's Kaybert Rodriguez. First pitch is high, ball one. Adams is the third pitcher of the game for the Isotopes. 1-0 is hit in the air down the right field line. Capel sprinting in. He slides. It's a catch out of our view, but it's a catch, says the umpire down the first base line. So Connor Capel, excellent range. Two away here in the bottom of the ninth inning. That's a feet-first slide to protect yourself so you don't go smashing into the wall. Also allows you to keep your eye on the ball a little bit longer. And now with two outs here is Orlando Martinez. First pitch is taken low, ball one. Jake Brooks, 5 2/3 innings, three runs. He was an ABS challenge away from another quality start. The 1-0 is outside. He had a called third strike to end the sixth. The call was overturned by the computer, That was the end of his night. He went 5 2/3 innings instead of 6. Patrick Weigel retired all 4 batters that he faced. Blake Adams looking for 2 scoreless to close it out. Pitch, bouncing ball up the middle, and diving play by Riggio from his knees. Throw to first is not in time. Oh, so close. Riggio nearly an exclamation mark on the victory, but that's an infield single instead. And now the batter is Julian Brock. Brock is 0-3, 2 strikeouts, a ground out. Adams' first pitch, a swing and a miss, down and away, strike one. Martinez will not be held on at first, as you would expect with an 8-run lead. The pitch, take it low. And the count is 1-1. Here's the next pitch. This one is popped up high in the air to right field. Connor Capel coming in, slowing down, waiting on gravity. Two-handed catch, and the ball game is over. The Albuquerque Isotopes, what a victory. 5 in the 8th, 5 in the 9th. Final score tonight, 11-3 over Round Rock. For the Express in the 9th inning, no runs, 1 hit, no errors, and 1 left on base. The Isotopes have taken 2 of the first 3 games of this 6-game series. They'll shake hands, head up to the clubhouse, and get ready for tomorrow. We will take a break, and then we will come back. We'll start the Southwest Copy Systems postgame show. First, all the totals, then all the highlights, recap, check in on the other scores around the Pacific Coast League, and wrap things up. Again, the final, 11-3, Rockies affiliate defeats the Rangers affiliate. That is Albuquerque over Round Rock, and this is the Albuquerque Isotopes Multimedia Network.
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2: 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Here are the totals on this Thursday night. for victorious Albuquerque. 11 runs, 9 hits, no errors. The Isotopes leave 8 on base. And for Round Rock, 3 runs, 10 hits, 1 error. The Express strand 6 on base. Winning pitcher Patrick Weigel. He was the pitcher of record when the Isotopes took the lead in the 8th inning. Weigel 1 1/3 scoreless. It's his first win of the year. He's 1-2. The loss goes to Emiliano Teodo. He gave up most of the runs in the 8th inning. He takes the loss. He's 3-5. The save goes to Blake Adams. I know it's an 8-run final score, but when Adams took over, it was not an 8-run lead. It was a 3-run lead, so it's a save situation. Adams gets his first AAA save. Time of the game was 3 hours, 6 minutes, 3:06. We started at 6:48 p.m. Central Time. We concluded at 9:54. Tonight's attendance, brought to you by the New Mexico Public Regulation Commission, announced crowd of 3,008, 3,008 here at Dell Diamond. With the victory, the Isotopes' second half record is now 25-29. Overall record is 64-65, just one game under 500. Round Rock drops to 31-23 in the second half, 62-67 overall. All right, those are the totals. We'll take a break, then we'll come back, and we'll break down the details of this one. It's a wild one, a fun one, and a victorious one for the Isotopes. 11-3, once again, was the final over Round Rock, and this is the Isotopes Multimedia Network.
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2: 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All right, so here's the game recap. Round Rock scored in the first inning. They got a couple of singles. Osuna and Zavala put runners at second and third. Jonah Bryant had an RBI ground out that made it 1-0. Isotopes tied it up in the third inning. Connor Capel walked. Two batters later, Tyler Freeman was hit by a pitch. More on that later. And then Sterling Thompson had an RBI single up the middle. So that tied it at 1-1. In the bottom of the fourth inning, Aaron Zavala and Jonah Bryant had back-to-back singles. And then two batters later, Diego Castillo had an RBI double, so that made it 2-1. Isotopes didn't score in the top of the fifth, so now let's go bottom five. Jake Brooks threw the ball really well again tonight. He got the first two outs in the fifth inning, and next up was Cam Cauley. Here's a pitch that's hit high in the air, deep center field. Capel on the dead run, warning track, wall, it is gone. Cam Cauley, the reigning PCL player of the week, with a towering home run to straightaway center. That's his 13th at AAA. And it's a 3-1 Round Rock lead. Next up was Aaron Zavala. He singled to left. And then Zavala looking to make something happen on the bases, but Brian Betancourt, the Isotopes catcher, has quite the arm. Brooks ready. He And the pitch home, runner goes. It's taken for a ball. Throw down to second by Betancourt. It's one hopper tag. They got him. Outstanding pick by Freeman on the low throw. Applies the tag, and the side is retired. And that took us to the sixth inning. Neither team scored, and neither team scored in the seventh inning as well. So we went to the eighth inning. And at this point, it's a 3-1 game. The Isotopes have two hits, and Tyler Freeman was leading off the inning. Now, as we told you, Freeman got hit in the third inning. He almost got hit in the head, but as he ducked, the ball hit his bat for a foul ball. Then on the next pitch, he got hit in the shoulder. Then in the fifth inning, he got hit in the head again. The benches did not clear. The umpires got together and warned both dugouts. And then in the eighth inning, now it was two different pitchers that hit Freeman. And then a third different pitcher nearly hit him with the first pitch in the eighth inning. It was high. Tyler stepped out. He was upset. Started yelling at the umpires. Held up four fingers at one point to indicate that's four that nearly hit me in the head. As in, what are you guys going to do about this? Well, as he continued to argue, what they did was they ejected Freeman. So the guy who nearly got hit twice and did get hit twice got ejected. Drew Avins pinch hit for Freeman, grounded out. And then the Isotopes rallied behind Freeman. Thompson singled, Condon singled, two on, one out, Vimeo machine, the batter. Toyota sets, and first pitch is a line drive rocket. That's a base hit down the line and into the corner. That's going to score Thompson. Can Condon score on his way to third? Pedro's giving him the windmill home. Charlie chugging home. There will be no throw there. It goes to third. Machine, feet first slide. He's safe. This game is tied. Vimeo machine with the two-run triple. And that is the Jack Daniel's Tennessee Whiskey play of the game. Jack Daniel's Tennessee Whiskey, proud sponsor of the Isotopes. Every drop of Jack is mellowed through sugar maple charcoal for that signature smooth taste. Now that is what makes Jack, Jack. Whether neat on the rocks or with a splash of cola, enjoy the game with a true American classic. Please drink responsibly. Can't say enough about what that hit did to change the momentum in the game. So machine triples, then Nick Kent walks. And then next up was Rock Riggio. Now the 1-1 pitch to Riggio. Way inside, gets away from the catcher, sprinting home his machine, and he's going to make it without a throw. A wild pitch brings in the go-ahead run. It's 4-3 Isotopes. Riggio ended up walking. That ended the night for Emiliano Teodo. Joe Ross came on, got a fly out. So now there's two outs, and next up was Connor Capel. And here's the pitch. And that's a line drive, base hit center field. That brings in Kent sprinting home. Right behind him is Riggio, and he scores. Connor Capel has come through. A huge two-run single to give the Isotopes a 6-3 lead. So a five-run top of the eighth. And now let's go bottom eight. Blake Adams gives up a leadoff single, then a strikeout, then a pop-up to short. Two outs, runner at first, John Taylor the batter. And the 1-2 pitch. Is a line drive, diving catch, Charlie Condon at first base. Oh my goodness. All out extension to his right on a ball that was absolutely rocketed off the bat at 105.6. And the side is retired. So that took us to the ninth inning. Isotopes looking for some insurance runs, and they got a lot of insurance runs. It began with Avin striking out, Thompson lining out to left. So there's two outs, nobody on. And then here come the Topes. Condon walked. Machine had a single. Condon got to third. Machine went to second on the throw. And next up was Nick Kent. Now here is Nick Kent, a ground ball fair down the third baseline. That's going to bring in Condon, and that'll bring in Machine as well. Kent can trot to second. He's got a two-run double, and he's given the Isotopes an 8-3 lead. Next up was Rock Riggio. He walked. Bryant Betancourt walked as well as Mark Church came on. And then you got bases loaded. And Connor Capel, the batter. And now the 3-1 pitch to Capel is way outside, ball four. So that's a bases loaded walk. And that'll bring in Kent from third base, and the Isotopes lead is now 9-3. So they had scored three at that point. They still had the bases loaded, and next up was Adiel Amador. Bases loaded, runners take their lead. The pitch hit high in the air to left field toward the line. Sprinting in, Zavala near the line goes into a slide, and he was not able to make the catch. Two runs have scored. Throw goes to second. Amador is out at second base. That ends the inning, but two more scored on the play. And so the Isotopes lead is 11-3. And that took us to the bottom of the ninth inning. Blake Adams looking to close it out. Retired Castillo on a ground out to third. Rodriguez a foul out to right. Martinez infield single. Last batter of the game was Julian Brock. Here's the next pitch. This one is popped up high in the air to right field. Connor Capel coming in, slowing down, waiting on gravity. Two-handed catch and the ball game is over. The Albuquerque Isotopes, what a victory. 5 in the 8th, 5 in the 9th. Final score tonight, 11-3 over Round Rock. And so that's how it sounded on this Thursday evening in front of 3,008 fans here at Del Diamond. We'll take one more break, come back, check the scores on the PCL, and look ahead to tomorrow. This is the Isotopes Multimedia Network.
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2: Final segment, Southwest Copy Systems postgame show, 11-3. Albuquerque defeated Round Rock here at Del Diamond. Meanwhile, in our nation's capital, the Isotopes Major League affiliate, Colorado Rockies, were defeated 7-1. Washington Nationals get the victory. Gabriel Hughes, former Isotope, went 5 innings, allowed 4 runs. He took the loss. He's now 0-6. Jimmy Herget then gave up 3 more in the 8th inning. Rockies end up with a split of that series. They move on to Atlanta next. Around the Pacific Coast League, only one other game is final. Oklahoma City trying to get into the postseason, but they lose again to El Paso. They scored 3 in the bottom of the 9th inning, but came up just short, 5-4 the final. El Paso, the last place El Paso Chihuahuas, defeating Oklahoma City there tonight. All the other games still in progress. First place Sugar Land is trailing once again. It's only in the 3rd inning. They're down 5-4. They're in Las Vegas. Sugar Land has lost 4 in a row. Salt Lake and Tacoma, neither one of those teams go in the postseason. They're tied 1-1 in the 4th. And Sacramento went into the day 3 games back of Sugar Land, but Sacramento has not scored, trailing 3-0 at Reno in the 7th. So we're up to date with all the scores around the Pacific Coast League. Of course, we will update the standings. And as we go into tomorrow's broadcast, we have 21 games remaining in the season. 9 road, 12 home, including tomorrow, and we hope that you can join us for game 4 of the 6-game series. Scheduled starters, Jack Mahoney, a right-hander for Albuquerque, and Trey Schupak, a right-hander for Round Rock. Our coverage will begin a little bit later tomorrow and Saturday than today, not by a lot. We'll get started at 5:45 Mountain Time. That's just 20 minutes later. And first pitch is set for 6:05 Mountain Time tomorrow. Now for our studio engineer, Bob Walpo, I'm Josh Souchon, thanking you for listening and saying goodnight here from deep in the heart of Texas. Once again, the final score, Albuquerque 11, Round Rock 3. Coming up next on 95.9 FM and AM 610, the Sports Animal. 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

0: yelling about Britney Spears. Leave Britney alone! I feel like that person. But rather than Britney, leave Al Michaels alone! That's where I'm at. That's the stance I'm taking. Perhaps the most polarizing figure in NFL history just expressed an unpopular NFL opinion, endorsed it, perhaps. You'll hear it, and we'll react next on Westwood One Sports Night.
1: Last season, the Patriots and Bears went from worst to first. Who could make the jump this season? John Harbaugh's Giants, Tyler Shuck and the Saints? Dare we say the Cleveland Browns with Deshaun Watson? Westwood One Sports.
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2: Try to find something to do as a team and to have some fun. So it was a fair question when somebody asked Bill, hey, what are some of the things you plan to do for them to get the full Irish experience or to get the Ireland experience?
3: Well,
2: and here's hold on. I need to set this up a little bit more. Because that type of question, I mean, obviously, if this is about college kids going to a new place, you know, we're going to visit this beautiful landmark and go to this historical site and go to this restaurant or whatever. This is Bill's idea for what a fun international trip is.
3: Well, I've already had a lot of our guys haven't been overseas, so you know, going through custom or going through international travel and, having to go through the whole passport process and things like that. You know, a lot of our players didn't have those, and so, you know, that was part of the travel. The international travel is just a little bit different. Certainly just driving from the airport, through Dublin's been interesting. And, being on the wrong side of the road, that's been, got to get used to that. That's a big one for us.
2: Again, the question was...
4: Wrong side of the road.
2: The question was, how are your guys going to get the Ireland experience? And Bill said, to start that, can we just hear the first few seconds of that answer again from Bill?
3: Well, they've already had it.
2: They've already had it, guys. Why? Because they went through customs. Many of them haven't done that before. And then, what was really fun? Driving from the airport to Dublin. That was fun. They looked out the window. And, get this. They drive on the left side of the road. Don't know if you know that. Making sure they don't get hit by a car. That's the biggest thing. Bill Belichick sounds like a real fun time to go on a trip for. Like, what are we doing, Bill? I don't know. Gonna just drive from the airport and to the city and then drive back to the airport and there it is. That's our trip.
4: He reminds me of like a dad or whoever where on a trip, like you're rolling through the beach and you're just kind of going through and the rest of the car's like, well, I want to look at the ocean. I want to see the ocean. We haven't seen it. And then he just rolls up beside of it. There it is. Look at it. And just keeps driving. That's what he seems like.
2: John Mulaney had a stand-up special where he described his dad and described one time a story where they were all in the car and they saw the golden arches of McDonald's. They're like, McDonald's, let's go to McDonald's. And the dad pulls into the McDonald's drive-thru. The kids start cheering. They get to the window. He orders one black coffee. And then drives away. One black coffee. That's Bill Belichick. Hey,
4: yep.
2: Coach, can we go to this place? Coach. One black coffee. Bill Belichick, everybody. Getting to the preseason. Ty Simpson's day is in the books, you guys.
5: Don't give a about number 10.
2: 18 of 23 passing. 119 yards, a touchdown pass, a 102.7 QB rating, something called a Matthew Caldwell is in the game now for the LA Rams. Apparently, he went to Texas. He's a rookie quarterback from Texas. Is now playing quarterback for the LA Rams. No Stafford, obviously. No Stetson Bennett either. The LA Chargers started Justin Herbert in this game. Why? Ooh, and he got a touchdown pass to Quentin Johnson. How about that? 13-7, the LA Rams over the LA Chargers. Make sure, if you haven't already, you are subscribed to our YouTube channel. You can jump into the chat, as many of you guys are already there. The chat, very pleasant tonight. Very nice. Appreciate all that. Except Aaron talking about Belichick, saying he's so lame and uninspiring. Daily Row, how's your experience? Well, everyone sucks. They don't know anything about football. And they drive on the wrong side of the road. Yeah, pretty much. That's pretty much what it sounds like. Appreciate everybody there. Make sure, if you haven't already, subscribe to the YouTube channel. Like, comment, subscribe. It helps us with the algorithm. Our conversations with Danielle Hunter and with J.C. Horn are already there. Tedaroa McMillan, one-on-one. We went with him. The Panthers GM, Dan Morgan. We put in that work, as the kids say, this week. Houston Texans face the Carolina Panthers in preseason action tomorrow night. This is the busiest night of preseason week 3. Not expecting to see a lot of starters, but then again, Kirk Cousins, a couple scoring drives tonight for Vegas. As mentioned, Justin Herbert started tonight, so might we be surprised with some of these games? Teams have to cut down their rosters by Sunday, and yet not everybody is going to be in action tonight and tomorrow. You have two games on Saturday. The Detroit Lions against the Indianapolis Colts. The Chicago Bears against the Tennessee Titans. This is the part where we defer to Will Dalton, who cares a ton about preseason, prompting the AI image of AI. We're talking about preseason, man. Will Dalton, any of these games you actually really sincerely care about? I guess it would be the Carolina Panthers, wouldn't it?
4: I mean, they're not playing the starters, though. Carolina's not. I don't know what the Texans are doing. Probably the same thing.
2: Yeah.
4: I don't really care as much. I don't really care about that all that much. Believe it or not, I'm not all that invested in the preseason this week.
2: Wow.
4: Well, I mean, you know why? Because we have real college football that starts this week. See, I just get excited for the preseason when it starts, because it's like, ah, football's back. But we're good. Now we got real college football that's back.
2: That reminds me, I need to give thanks to my Baltimore Orioles. Oh, I got a second. Oh, I need to give thanks, because they are within 3 games of the final wild card spot in the American League, despite the fact they sold Adley Rutschman a few weeks ago and sold Tyler Wells and sold Dean Kramer and sold, there's another one I'm forgetting, oh, Taylor Ward at the deadline to the Seattle Mariners. And yet they're still competitive enough that I'm watching every one of their games at this point. I'm still doing that. And, Will, are they going to break my heart? Yeah, probably. But they've done enough to get me to the start of football season. So they've captivated my interest enough to get me to football season. So at this point, they can't hurt me, because they already sold. So this is what's supposed to happen. And yet they are still in contention and playing meaningful games. So how about that? There's a topic. By the way, we mentioned the YouTube channel. 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
18: You know, the people that watch the NFL and not college during the season, but then the NFL season ends, they get bored, so they dive into all the tape and then try to tell the people that actually pay attention to college how good or how bad these players are. And what felt lazy about the Ty Simpson, air quote, narratives, so much of the negativity felt rooted in that the playoff didn't go great for Ty Simpson. That he didn't look great in the blowout loss and got hurt against Indiana. But anybody suggesting that Ty Simpson isn't talented just is ill-informed. He was recruited to play for Nick Saban at Alabama. He doesn't just let anybody show up at that school and receive a scholarship. He was the Heisman frontrunner in mid-November. He lost the opener to Florida State, but then won 8 straight games, and pretty clearly, because he had no help on his O-line or in a run game, he got hurt, didn't make any excuses, but his performance dropped in a way that was strange and seemed pretty clearly connected to injury. Now that he's healthy, we're seeing what he can do, and he looks the part. This is just another example of the Rams being super well run. It honestly reminds you of what the LA Dodgers have done. Oh, not only can they pay, but they also draft incredibly well and develop well, and they win all these trades where they land Mookie Betts, and then they land Freddie Freeman, and some of the guys that they dealt in order to bring Tarek Skubal were prospects they acquired in trades with players that ended up not being good once they left the Dodgers. That's what good teams do. They just know how to do things well. So the Rams, they draft well when they do draft. Well, they say bleep them picks with the first rounders, but do well with the late round picks, which is why they feel comfortable trading those first rounders for guys who can help them right now, a la a Trent McDuffie, a la a Myles Garrett. They make tremendous trades. They go for it. They stay competitive, and they've been doing it for a decade now, this combo of Sean McVay and Les Snead. And it seems the draft pick of Ty Simpson and the evaluation there is really strong as well. Here was our Westwood One teammate, Noah Eagle, on the call for Ty Simpson's touchdown pass tonight.
19: With his special team stardom. Chargers bring the house. Simpson has to get away. Across his body, end zone. It is caught. Brennan Presley on the run for the touchdown.
18: Looking at the scoreboard, Rams 20, LA Chargers 18, for those who are keeping score at home. 310-840-4910 if you want in. Let's go to Rob. He's in Atlanta. Rob, tell me the current pro you'd love to see return to college for one more year.
20: Well, he's not current, but I was going to pull Deion Sanders out of nowhere.
18: Oh, my gosh. Bring him back to FSU?
20: Yeah, we need him, like, in a big way.
18: Yeah, you know, maybe you could use a quarterback. I'm with respect to Ashford, who I remember watching play at Stanford not too far back, maybe getting Jameis Winston to play one more year for you might help. I don't know. He's still current. Could figure that one out.
20: Yeah, I'll take him to be the quarterback for the Atlanta Falcons.
18: All right, well, there he goes. Make sure we bleep that out. Yeah. There goes our guy Rob in Atlanta. We really do need Will Dalton. Usually it's just for Free For All Friday that we need to remind people the Buzz Williams rule when he was at Virginia Tech prior to going to A&M and now at the University of Maryland. But when Duke comes to town, people get pretty rowdy. We're saying some things, throwing some things on the court. So Buzz Williams then grabs the microphone and says, Guys, quit cussing.
21: It's an iconic moment.
18: Yeah. If you want to know who it makes most upset, it makes Oliver. Like, Oliver, put the headset on, put the mic on. You know, you can have your Oliver. Buzz Williams type moment here since you're a Maryland grad. Like, would you like to have a quit cussing type moment, grab the mic and tell people what to do? Is he talking to us right now? Am I supposed to hear that?
21: No.
22: You got
21: no.
22: You got
18: now
22: so.
18: We got you.
22: Hey, oh, there
18: hey,
22: you
18: what's
22: go.
18: Up, Oliver?
22: Figure it out. Yeah, not that hard.
21: Figure it out.
18: Figure it out. Don't curse. Let's not do that. 310-840-4910 if you want in here. 300 markets across the country and Canada. It's what we're doing here. How would I answer the question, though? Who would you like to see return to college for one year? Because if you're doing what Rob did and you're going all time, well, then I think about my alma mater, East Carolina, and I think, you know what would be pretty cool with one more year left of eligibility? Watching Chris Johnson, CJ2K, go back to school. You know, the guy who ran the 4.2 4.40 before now unfortunately being diagnosed with ALS. That would be good if you can get prime Chris Johnson going back to the East Carolina Pirates. But if we're going current athletes, which again was the prompt, I'm just imagining what conference is Wyoming in now? Is Wyoming still in the Mountain West? Assuming they still are. How do you think Mountain West defenses are going to do with Josh Allen in 2026? Like, if Josh Allen said, you know, me and Haley Steinfeld, we just want to have a one-year sabbatical in Laramie, Wyoming. That might be fun to follow. They still are in the Mountain West. Because, of course, they are. In Laramie. That could be a good one. Maybe, I mean, Joe Burrow. I don't know if you can follow up that act. In fact, that might be something that Lane Kiffin is considered. Joe Burrow, what are you up to? Now I know what the rules of the 5 for 5 are, where it's an age thing too, and you don't meet this. We're just having a little bit of fun around here. That's what we're doing here. Hey, here's an idea, Lane. Maybe Jaden Daniels. Does that even give a laugh? There's a laugh. There it is. Here's the question, though. What number would Jaden wear if he was playing for the LSU Fighting Tigers? 5's taken. Might need to figure something
0: 55
18: out.
0: 55, maybe?
18: In college...
0: Can a quarterback wear 55?
18: Well, college, you can wear, I think, the same number. You can have it on different sides of the ball. So... both guys can wear number 5, technically. Can make that work. Can work it out. So that's where my brain right now is on football. I should be thinking basketball, just because there are guys who age-wise are still very eligible, would still be in college if they stuck around longer. Like Cooper Flagg coming back another year at Duke. He'd be entering his junior season. That's a scary thought. Cooper returning to college basketball. Caleb Wilson returning to your Tar Heels, Will. Something that could have happened. You know, if they didn't make a coaching change. It's a fun question to really think about. 310-840-4910. That's the beauty of sports talk radio, where you can do these types of things. Another thing we can do is try to make a lot of money. We have a laundry list of college football futures to hand out before week 0 gets here this weekend. And we'll share that list of picks with you in Graham's Gambling next on Westwood One Sports Night.
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0: And then you get to, well, that he's in the National League. So, like, if we're just making it the American League, okay, he's got a considerable league over Chandler Simpson. It's 3.19 to 3.08. 0.319, thank you. Yordan Alvarez, one home run better than Junior Caminero of the Rays. And he right now has the RBI. He's tied for the RBI lead. With whom? Pete Alonso. Red hot. Baltimore Orioles, hon. So that's been fun to follow as well. Fun finish to the baseball season. Can't wait to see how it all shakes out. Even though the Pro Bowl might not exist anymore, we spoke with three Pro Bowl caliber players one-on-one this week. You'll hear from them and say, what? Next.
1: The NFL season kicks off in less than 2 weeks with a Super Bowl rematch between the Seahawks and Patriots. Then, the Rams and 49ers go in the NFL's first regular season game from Australia. 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
12: 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Some people say gyro, others say gyro. Look, no matter how you pronounce it, there's no dispute. 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

0: That's what's going to happen here. Well, Zach decided to shoot his shot a little bit earlier in the evening than he probably should. Got shot down. She wasn't buying what he was selling. And he decided it was early enough in the evening. He started talking to the girl that I was putting in work, trying to, you know, get familiar with.
1: Yeah.
0: And we're leaving the place, going back to another, like, house party. And it got to the point where I had to say something. I was like, dude, what are you doing? And he says, and I'm not misquoting, he says this verbatim, Josh, I'm better looking than you, which means I deserve a shot before you do. It's what he said.
1: Did she hear him say that, or he just said that to you?
0: He said that to me.
1: Wow.
0: And I said something back that was a really good slam that I'm not going to say.
1: No, what was the good slam? We want to know the good slam.
0: He worked at television. I said, you are a weekend television host in Greenville, North Carolina. You're not hot bleep. Nobody gives a bleep, is what I said. And that was a pretty good line, the way it was delivered. And it's hilarious because
1: neither one of you got the chick. Why are you sitting there arguing like
0: exactly the next day, he apologizes, and it's like a Field of Dreams type scene. I had a baseball glove just sitting there, and he brought a baseball glove, and we just started playing catch after he apologized. Me and my guy just started playing catch. It's our relationship.
1: No, respect to that, man. That's one thing I teach my son, man. There's only two things that will break up a friendship between guys. Two things, man. Money and women. Those are the only two things, man. Like, if you disrespect a man about his money or you disrespect a man about his woman, that will end a friendship quickly. Anything else, man, guys can get past. So I'm glad y'all can move on.
0: Second grammar school word or expression.
1: If someone asks you, do you need that? What are they asking you if you need?
0: Do you need that?
1: Mm-hmm. Do you need that?
0: I'm going to go to Will Dalton. Will Dalton, if they ask, do you need that? What are they asking?
2: I'm a little stuck on this one.
0: I hate that.
2: Can you, and you know, Dot, that doesn't happen.
1: No, but I'm only happy because Josh thought he had it figured out. Like, Josh thought, I got one in the bag. Gonna use WD right here. I know he knows it. And this is one that even
2: explain the context again, like the situation.
1: No, wait. No,
2: do you need that?
1: But what do you need that? That's the question. Do you need that?
2: I mean, when I think about it, I think of like somebody that's drinking more than they should or doing something that a little more than they, like, do you really need that? Like, type, but I don't feel like that's right.
0: So wait, ask the question one more time.
1: Do you need that?
0: That's, I mean, you gave a scenario when you asked the question.
1: If someone asks you, do you need that? What are they asking you if you need? Do you need that?
0: Okay.
2: Vague.
0: Do you need that? Yeah. All right. Thanks, Will, for not
2: getting right.
0: There goes Will. Do you need that? I'm not going to do the normal, if I don't know, guess. For grammar school, I'll go with Will Dalton, just because if he's wrong, I could be mad at him.
1: Good point. So what is your final answer?
0: It's if somebody's doing a bit much or drinking too much, or so asking someone if they need that, what they're saying is essentially is this is something you've had too much of.
1: Ryan, did you hear your Uncle Josh? Was he correct?
0: Why are you up this late? Amazing.
1: She could do what she wants. I woke her up just to ask her this question. I'm doing grammar school with your Uncle Josh, and I asked him this because you always ask me, Ryan, tell your Uncle Josh, what does it mean if someone says, do you need that?
3: It means, do you want to fight?
0: So what you're saying is I should have said to my friend, do you need that?
1: You need that? That would have been a much better comeback. Like, yo, bro, do you need that? That's pretty much what you'd have been asking.
0: All right. Thanks, Ryan.
1: You guys
0: there she goes. Yeah. Thanks for nothing, Will. Thank you, Ryan, for participating in the show.

0: All right, last grammar school word or expression. I need to get this right to pass.
1: Her mother is going to kill me. She's got school in like 4 hours, and I got her up answering freaking grammar school questions. It's her first year in high school. Carry on.
0: Family.
1: Here you go, Josh, for the win. What does it mean if someone says dubs in the chat?
0: Dubs in the chat. I think that just means that.
2: God, I wish I didn't give up the lifeline now.
0: You did the only thing. I did it.
2: But you can't use me now.
0: No, I can't. That's how it works. Dubs in the chat means that, you know, there's that page on X or on social media, dudes posting their dubs. I think it's like keeping a receipt, so to speak. Like, dubs in the chat. Hey, I was right. There's a receipt there. It was either that or like something involving fighting, but I'm going to go with the former.
1: What's your final answer, Josh?
0: I just said dudes posting their dubs, like receipts. Like, that's what they're saying, that there's some wins in the chat.
1: WD, are we going to give him that?
2: I don't know if we can.
1: I'm glad you know what it is.
0: What does it mean?
2: It means you. I mean, okay, like Angel Reese. When she wins, she goes to X almost every time, and she goes, dubs in the MF chat. It means you won.
0: Yeah. I think I deserve credit for that. I'm not usually
1: all this receipts and all this crap. It doesn't mean it.
0: Just dude, post in your dubs. Like, that's what I meant. That's the example I gave. Like,
2: stop receipts.
0: No, it means that you are posting your, I won. That's, I see why you think it's a reach. I'm not normally one to give myself credit, but I think that's close enough.
1: See, so dig it. It came from streaming and stuff like that. You dig what I'm saying? Like, you win. Like, let me get some W's in the chat. Like, everybody who's watching right now, that was a win. We just got a win. Let me get a W. So everybody would put W's in the chat. Oh, you won. You won. You won. It's dubs in the chat. Dubs in the chat means we're winning, and everybody in the chat is talking about it.
0: For the record, I'm not looking at the chat right now. For the record, I don't care what they have to say about this subject right now. I think I was close enough. Well, let them be the judge.
1: Yes, let them. Let us know in the chat. Should these be dubs in the chat for Josh or nah? You let us know, W or L, and I'll let them decide. And you can let them know at the end of the show if you were satisfactory in grammar school tonight, Josh.
0: All right. There we go. Hey, by the next time we chat, are you going to try the Chick-fil-A and waffle sandwich?
1: I don't know, man. I'm not pressed, man. I haven't been seeing any reviews that made me want to run out and get. I think they messed it up. Then they threw bacon on there, you told me. There's bacon on there?
0: I went to Chick-fil-A a few days ago. I go every week. And I love the spicy sandwich so much that I couldn't resist. I saw it on someone's plate, and I saw you had to pour the syrup on top.
1: No.
0: I'm sorry. I thought this was going to be a McGriddle situation where it's like in the actual waffle. Mm. And I'm like, you know, that can affect the structural integrity of the actual sandwich itself. And I just wanted my spicy sandwich with two barbecues and a ranch.
1: They overthought it, man. They overthought it. Yeah. They already got the waffle fries. They should have just made the waffle fries of a sweeter consistency and had syrup for those. You could dip your fries in the syrup and eat your chicken strips.
0: This year marks the 20-year anniversary of one of the first viral YouTube videos. Unforgivable. Give me a chicken sandwich and some waffle fries. For free!
1: I don't know what the hell you're talking about.
0: You could look it up. Check it out. I'm sure Ryan knows what I'm talking about. For free! For free, Dot. Love you, man. We'll talk to you next week. Thanks for doing this.
1: Love you back, gang. Get
0: to you need to finish the segment for us. We're about to put this show to bed. Usually I ask Will to tell us what's in Put It To Bed, but instead I'll let you tell us what people should do.
1: Well, if you're putting it to bed, I hope you got a rubber and some...
3: Last season, the Patriots and Bears went from worst to first. Who could make the jump this season? John Harbaugh's Giants? Tyler Shuck and the Saints? Dare we say, the Cleveland Browns with Deshaun Watson? Westwood One Sports.
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29: Love cinnamon rolls. Oh, it's a thing, Will. It's not actually. It's not a thing. It's a lifestyle. It's what it is.
30: Oh, okay. I see.
29: Cinnamon roll patrol. I rock with it. It is one of my favorite treats. So I have much greater understanding for this story than it feels like you do. You feel like somebody who takes cinnamon rolls patrol, like, or takes cinnamon rolls for granted, and view it as, you know, just a treat, not a way of life. It's unfortunate.
30: Yeah, I don't really view cinnamon rolls as a way of life. It's a nice treat. It's fine. It's all right, you know. Once in a while. Yeah, it's all right.
29: Are there going to be any preseason games tomorrow night worth talking about? Like, we got Ty Simpson, Fernando Mendoza out of the way tonight.
30: That might be it.
29: We'll see. I defy you, NFL preseason, to be interesting on Friday night. I defy you. And then we'll get to pick some college football games, too, because I got some picks on the card ready to hand those out. Until then, enjoy Drake Toll. My name's Josh Graham. This has been Westwood One Sports Night.
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0: Explain the context again, like the situation.
1: No,
0: do you
1: I will
0: need
1: not.
0: That?
1: Do but you what need do that? You... That's the question. Do you need that?
0: I mean, when I think about it, I think of like somebody that's drinking more than they should, or doing something that a little more than that. Like, do you really need that? Like, type. But I don't feel like that's right.
2: So wait, ask the question one more time.
1: Do you need that?
2: That's, I mean, you gave a scenario when you asked the question.
1: If someone asks you, do you need that? What are they asking you if you need? Do you need that?
2: Okay.
0: That's so vague.
2: Do you need that? Yeah. All right. Thanks, Will,
0: if
2: for not
0: getting right.
2: There goes Will. Do you need that? I'm not going to do the normal, if I don't know, guess for grammar school. I'll go with Will Dalton, just because if he's wrong, I could be mad at him.
1: Good point. So what is your final answer?
2: It's if somebody's doing a bit much or drinking too much, or so asking someone if they need that, what they're saying is essentially is this is something you've had too much of.
1: Ryan, did you hear your Uncle Josh? Was he correct?
2: Why are you up this late? It's amazing.
1: She can do what she wants. I woke her up just to ask her this question. I'm doing grammar school with your Uncle Josh, and I asked him this because you always ask me. Ryan, tell your Uncle Josh, what does it mean if someone says, do you need that?
3: It means, do you want to fight?
2: So what you're saying is, I should have said to my friend, do you need that?
1: You need that? That would have been a much better comeback. If you're like, yo, bro, do you need that? That's pretty much what you'd have been asking.
2: All right. Thanks, Ryan.
1: You guys
2: there she goes. Yeah. Thanks for nothing, Will. Thank you, Ryan, for participating in the show. All right. Last grammar school word or expression. I need to get this right to pass.
1: Her mother is going to kill me. She's got school in like 4 hours, and I got her up answering freaking grammar school questions. It's her first year in high school. Carry on.
2: Family.
1: Here you go, Josh, for the win. What does it mean if someone says dubs in the chat?
2: Dubs in the chat. I think that just means that.
0: God, I wish I didn't give up the lifeline now.
2: You didn't know anything. I did it.
0: But you can't use me now.
2: No, I can't. That's how it works. Dubs in the chat means that, you know, there's that page on X or on social media, dudes posting their dubs. I think it's like keeping a receipt, so to speak, like dubs in the chat. Hey, I was right. There's a receipt there. It was either that or like something involving fighting, but I'm going to go with the former.
1: What's your final answer, Josh?
2: I just said dudes posting their dubs, like receipts, like that's what they're saying, that there's some wins in the chat.
1: WD, are we going to give him that?
0: I don't know if we can.
1: I'm glad you know what it is.
2: What does it mean?
0: It means you. I mean, okay, like Angel Reese. When she wins, she goes to X almost every time, and she goes, dubs in the MF chat. That's it means you won.
2: Yeah. That's I think I deserve credit for that. I'm not usually
1: all this receipts and all this crap. It doesn't.
2: I know.
1: It just
2: dude posting your dubs. Like that's what I meant. That's the example I gave. Like
0: it's
2: not means having. No, it means that you are posting your. It's they, hey, I won. That's. I see why you think it's a reach. I'm not normally one to give myself credit, but I think that's close enough.
1: See, so dig it. It came from streaming and stuff like that. You dig what I'm saying? Like, you win. Like, let me get some W's in the chat. Like, everybody who's watching right now, that was a win. We just got a win. Let me get a W. So everybody would put W's in the chat. Oh, you won. You won. You won. It's dubs in the chat. Dubs in the chat means we're winning and everybody in the chat is talking about it.
2: For the record, I'm not looking at the chat right now. For the record. I don't care what they have to say about this subject right now. I think I was close enough. Well, let them be the judge.
1: Yes, let them. Let us know in the chat. Should these be dubs in the chat for Josh or nah? You let us know, W or L, and I'll let them decide, and you can let them know at the end of the show if you were satisfactory in grammar school tonight, Josh.
2: All right, there we go. Hey, by the next time we chat, are you going to try the Chick-fil-A and waffle sandwich?

0: know, man. I'm not pressed, man. I haven't been seeing any reviews that made me want to run out and get. I think they messed it up. Then they threw bacon on there, you told me. There's bacon on there? Like
1: See,
0: that?
1: I went to Chick-fil-A a few days ago. I go every week. And I love the spicy sandwich so much that I couldn't resist. I saw it on someone's plate and I saw you had to pour the syrup on top.
0: No.
1: I'm sorry. I thought this was going to be a McGriddle situation where it's like in the actual waffle. And I'm like, that can affect the structural integrity of the actual sandwich itself. And I just wanted my spicy sandwich with two barbecues and a ranch
0: They
1: and like
0: overthought
1: Dr.
0: it, man.
1: Pepper
0: They
1: and
0: overthought it.
1: yeah.
0: They already got the waffle fries. They should have just made the waffle fries of a sweeter consistency and had syrup for those. You could dip your fries in the syrup and eat your chicken strips.
1: This year marks the 20-year anniversary of one of the first viral YouTube videos. Unforgivable. Give me a chicken sandwich and some waffle fries for
0: I have
1: free.
0: no clue what the hell you're talking about.
1: You could look it up. Check it out. I'm sure Ryan knows what I'm talking about. For free. For free. Dot. Love you, man. We'll talk to you next week. Thanks for doing this.
0: Love you back, gang. Get to it.
1: Oh, you need to finish the segment for us. We're about to put the show to bed. Usually I ask Will to tell us what's in put it to bed, but instead I'll let you tell us how what people should do.
0: Well, if you're putting it to bed, I hope you got a rubber and some.
1: Oh.
2: Last season, the Patriots and Bears went from worst to first. Who could make the jump this season? John Harbaugh's Giants? Tyler Shuck and the Saints? Dare we say the Cleveland Browns with Deshaun Watson? Westwood One Sports.
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6: View it as, you know, just a treat, not a way of life. 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
6: 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My name's Josh Graham. 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
1: So we're having an argument here at the radio station. 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
28: Important, it's really important to me and us.
29: I love Caleb Williams. That was the delivery there was awful. Like 1 out of 10, that was like a 2 or a 3. I still am not quite sure exact. I know what he was talking about, but I'm more confused now after he said it than I was before. I of course we should all celebrate. Of course, like the camaraderie and the bonding is good. It's a steam building as a team, right? But like, go to a ropes course or something. Why do we have to now I'm responsible? Like, if I'm like, I don't know, does everybody have to celebrate the touchdown?
0: Yes.
29: Addie?
1: That is Laura? Funny that you say that. So whenever I was a bowler in college. I was on a bowling team, and I had one teammate who would say, like, hey, I'm not going to high five y'all because I'm not doing well right now, so I don't want to high five y'all when y'all, like, if they say somebody gets a strike. And that, there are videos of me online where you could see me throw my hands up in the air because that would really piss me off. So I'm like, it is a team sport. Like, yeah, come on, everybody should be celebrating. That doesn't mean everybody on the sidelines has got to get out on the field and just like, oh my God. Like, you can just get up, like, and celebrate. Now, do the Bears have this problem? Is this like a known problem within the Bears organization? Is this like a thing where we gotta start something?
29: Now we're talking. That's a great, like, why is this something that we're even talking about, right? Like, because that's what they do for kids. Like, here's an example. My stepson is on a clay target shooting team here in North Texas. He's a marksman, by the way. Very proud. But when he, after every shot, they have to turn around and give a fist bump to their teammate after every shot. And it's like, if you don't do that, you're in trouble. But it's a mandate from the coach. Like, we shouldn't need that, right? Like, we shouldn't need, this is the pros. Like, we want to win. Like, I don't need Caleb telling me I need to have fun. You know, I should do that genuinely. Don't you think?
1: Yeah, that's what I'm not understanding is, like, this sounds like there's something going on within that organization to where he wants to say that. Like, it's also, like, if you're a captain on a team, if you are a leader, then yeah, you can tell them, like, come on, like, get your act together. Like, we still have time. You know, like, you could be that hype man. We saw that last night before the game with Kirk Cousins hyping those guys up. You can do that when you are a veteran on a team. But this just kind of seems, you know, to go, you know, like Tony Parker. I'm like, where are we? Wait, what are we?
29: What do we do? We're all the way back. Yeah.
1: Yeah, where did we go? How did we get here? How did I get here? That's how I felt.
29: It reminds me of when, you know, and God bless her, my wife is like, I would, because I'm like, I was single for a very long time. I'm no spring chicken. So I got married and I have my own way. I'm just used to living. And she's like, we're going to need you here from 5:30 to 7:30 just to be available at night. And I'm like, well, now you told me, so there's parameters on it. So now I know from 5:30 to 7:30 at night, I'm not going to be having any fun. Because I got to be somewhere. The moment you tell me I have to do it, by the way, this went over really well. But the moment you tell me why I have to do something, like celebrate a touchdown, it's going to feel a little clumsy.
1: I say it all the time. Like, it's so funny. If something is on my own accord, then I'm more likely to do it. I'm like, you know what? Yeah. But I'm an only child. I'm from Texas. I got that, like, strong Texas, like, you know, personality. And, like, don't tell me what to do. I'll do it. I'll do it on my own accord.
29: I like it. I like it. I'm like you, Addie. Like, let me think. As much as I'm an idiot, let me think it was my own idea. All right, one more. And I need your help with this, Addie, because I've looked at this story. Callaway and Good. What's going on? Ugh. What happened? I see statements all over the place. I guess Callaway, or Good at least, is removing itself as a sponsor from a PGA Tour
1: yes.
29: event.
1: So
29: give me the breakdown.
1: What happened is Good released this, basically this commercial, and what you see in it is a group of guys, you know, girlfriends, whatever, and the girlfriend or wife goes to reach for one of the clubs, and the guy just, like, shoves her to the ground and was like, you know, don't touch the golf clubs and stuff. Well, they received a lot of backlash for that because you're just, like, pushing your girlfriend, like, because she touched your club. And so, basically, Good has had to, like, come out and apologize, and now they're pulling away from sponsoring a tour event in Austin this fall. But the problem is Callaway also reposted it. And they said in their apology that they said, in this instance, our content review process was not comprehensive enough. And so we have taken appropriate internal corrective actions and significantly strengthened our approval procedures to help ensure this does not happen again. So basically, Callaway saw this ad and was like, yeah, we're going to repost that. Yeah, we should do that. That's a great idea. And then people were like, whoa, wait, let's not encourage domestic violence. So now Callaway says they're committing $1 million to support organizations working to prevent violence against women and to provide resources to survivors. But Good, all these stores are pulling their inventory. I've seen videos of, like, in articles on Dick's Sporting Good. It's crazy.
29: Well, I mean, and look, I think sometimes the backlash is too much. But also, you got to be accountable if you're like these good, good people. Like, how this the heck does that get out of a...
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19: 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It appears by its own numbers, the U.S. government seems insolvent. 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

0: is on Saturday on NBC and Peacock. Noah Eagle, Todd Blackledge, and Catherine Tappan, your broadcasting crew. Look, Lincoln Riley, this is going to be a huge year for him. And I think that they get out of the gate like gangbusters. I believe USC will win that game by 50. I really like USC this year. And I think that we're all over Lincoln Riley about like, oh, like where's this guy? Is he going to show us his progress? USC has been doing fine. And I think they're going to do well this year. Now, if he doesn't make the college football playoff, he could be in hot water. That's just the way things go. But I expect good things from the Trojans. Also at 3 o'clock on ESPNU, Southern versus Alabama State. One to keep an eye on. 3:30 on ESPN. This will follow the North Carolina TCU game. We have NC State and Virginia. Wes Durham, Max Brown, and Madison Fitzpatrick on the call for that one. UVA, a four-point favorite. That's a stay away for me. I'm not quite sure what I think about that. And then 7 p.m. Saturday night, New Mexico State at Florida State. The great Tom Brenneman on the call for that one. Let's see the number there. Florida State is a 31.5-point favorite. So you'd have to believe that the Noles will win going away. I'm not sure about, you know, I'm not going to sit here and pick a game just to pick a game, so I don't have a feel for that one. I do have a feel for this. The most exciting broadcast of the weekend will come at 10 p.m. Eastern time on Fox. And that's because my main man, Pots and Pans, Timmy Brando, is on the call with Devin Gardner. You can find that game on Fox. Memphis at UNLV. I can promise that Tim Brando won't have to try to make that exciting. Him just being there makes it exciting, and it should be a good game. UNLV, a 4.5-point underdog, or excuse me, a 4.5-point favorite at home, taking on Memphis, a Memphis team that played very well last year. I like Memphis on the road in that one because I've called games at Allegiant Stadium when obviously UNLV is the home team. As much as that can be a home field, it's an antiseptic, sterile environment, and I love teams coming in on the road playing there. I actually believe UNLV and schools like that and environments like that are better off on the road sometimes than they are playing at home in these beautiful but, you know, cavernous NFL stadiums. And I even look at last college football note for you. Baylor opens the season, and the game initially was scheduled to be played at Jordan-Hare Stadium because Baylor is playing Auburn. But Auburn, in an effort to make more money through the NIL, is holding the game in Atlanta. So what was an Auburn home game now becomes almost like a neutral field site. And I think you really give Baylor an opportunity to win that football game. Whereas if that game was being played in Auburn, I think Baylor would get their rear ends kicked. All right, so that's a college football setup. I actually cannot wait for this season. I'll be staying up late tonight to watch that Cal Poly-Idaho game because, like I mentioned, I have Idaho next week against Utah. So I'm locked in on all of them. Addie Bates, today in sports history.
1: Yes, sir. All right, so how this is going to work is I'm going to read some of these days. They all happen on this date, and you have to give me the year.
0: Addie, can you do me a favor and tell me these rules like I'm not someone who just hopped off the short bus here? One more time, okay? I mean, jeez. One more time. I mean, the way she explains it to me, and Addie and I have a nice relationship. She's gotten to know me a little bit, just enough to know that I need some extra explaining. I actually appreciate all of it.
1: All right, so I'm going to describe this event. I'm going to say what it is, and you have to give me the year. You ready?
0: Yeah, I'm ready. Let's go. This is exciting.
1: All right. The U.S. women's basketball team goes through this Olympics undefeated to win its fifth Olympic
0: 1996.
1: Gold medal, beating Australia 74-63 in the final. Is that your final answer?
0: Oh, wait, hold on. 2000.
1: 2004.
0: What?
1: Yeah, in Athens.
0: All right. Let's keep going.
1: All right. On this day, Tiger Woods wins the 94th U.S. Golf Amateur Championship.
0: 1995.
1: Oh my God, you were so close. It was 1994.
0: But By the way, this is Drake Toll. I'm hosting the Drake Toll Show. This is not Pete Souza filling in for Drake Toll.
2: Great impression.
1: Alrighty, on this day, Babe Ruth starts a streak of hitting an extra base hit in 9 consecutive games.
0: Okay. I'm going to say 1936.
1: 1921.
0: 21?
1: Hey, I gave Drake one from like 1870, okay? Like, not too long ago. Alrighty, here's your next one. Led by
0: how many more do we have left?
1: I'm just going to keep going.
0: I'm enjoying this. All right, let's go.
1: You got to get one of these right. I don't think we can go to break until you get one of these right. Led
0: by home. We're not going to break. Let's go.
1: Led by San Antonio Spurs shooting guard Ginobili, Argentina beats Italy 84-69 for the Olympic basketball gold medal, and the U.S. team wins bronze.
0: 2004.
1: Okay, we got one! We got one! That's pretty good.
0: Thank you.
1: Okay, I'm actually pretty proud of you for that. Alrighty, on this day, MLB Los Angeles Angels pitcher and designated hitter Shohei Ohtani becomes the first player in team history to reach 20 stolen bases and hit 40 home runs in a season during a 10-2 win over the Padres.
0: 2022.
1: Gosh, you were so close. It was 2021.
0: Gosh.
1: I think we have time for one more. I think we could do one more. Do you want me to go in the 1900s? Do you want me to go to
0: 1800s? 1900s, please.
1: Okay, I'm just kidding.
0: I'm not that old.
1: On this MLB California Angels pitcher Nolan Ryan strikes out 300 batters for the 5th consecutive year.
0: 1984. Why are you laughing?
1: 1977. I told you, this game's hard. Drake loves it.
0: Jeez. I love it, too. I've considered myself a sports historian up until this segment, so now I get to crawl through the rest of my weekend. I mean, jeez. All right, well, look, it has been an absolute pleasure to be here filling in for Drake today. Addie, you have been tremendous once again. I can't thank you enough. Laura Jimenez back in Southern California, keeping us in line here and doing the best she could to keep us in line, but I'm tough to rein in. Make sure you stay tuned. Great programming here on Westwood One throughout the rest of the day. Of course, Drake will be back on Monday. Appreciate you guys having me. And stay tuned to Westwood One, Sirius XM 375. We'll see you next week, on Monday.
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8: Regular busy spots for this hour on Alameda Boulevard. Expect to see a busier intersection at Forest Road. South and northbound traffic on Forest also looking busier at Paseo del Norte. And expect to see more eastbound movement on I-40 coming from around Rio Grande Boulevard to I-25.
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24: 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Here's Jeff Symbieta and J.J. Buck.
25: Well, on the eve of kicking off college football... That's right, college football that matters. Not the stuff you, although it mattered last night to Fernando Mendoza and Ty Simpson and probably really to Dylan Gabriel. But on the eve of kicking off the games that matter, what up? I just came back to hoe. I'll get out of here for a few more days. I mean, I just want to come back because it's Friday and got a hoe. Thank you for finding the opening drive and having to work to find it this morning. We're typically on 95.9 FM and AM 610, the Sports Animal, on the app, on the interwebs. However you found us, thank you. It's Jeff Symbieta. It's J.J. Buck. How you living?
26: What it do?
25: It do it do a lot, dude. It do a lot. Last I saw you was at the Sports Animal birthday bash on Saturday with a bunch of sports animals, which was a good time. And then took a little trek across the country.
26: Love it. Road trips become one of my favorite things.
25: Dude. Yeah, and I'll give you little details later. But yeah, the route we took was insane. And you start looking at a map and just going, holy smokes. But America's beautiful. That's all I can tell you. America is a beautiful, beautiful, beautiful land. It had a blast. But we got a lot to do. I come back and JJ, this cannot be a surprise. I think I've been pretty much alluding to this, if not telling you this, that this is what I thought was going to happen for, I don't know, 3 weeks. Jack Lane's out for the season. The Lobo starting quarterback from last year, who led New Mexico to a 9-win season, has been sidelined since the end of last season with an elbow injury, who played last season with that elbow injury, who underwent surgery, is going to undergo season-ending surgery, and he is out for the season. And we'll go into what's next. But what this means, and like I said, JJ, this came down, this was just validation of what I thought I knew. This doesn't surprise me at all. I don't know where you are. I don't know if you were out there yesterday as far as, you know, when it all came down. But this is what I think they, us, you, whomever it is, who follows Lobo football has had to be preparing for is life without Jack Lane. And I think that's why, you know, it was important to go out and find quarterbacks, plural, in the offseason. And here you go. Season starts a week from tomorrow.
26: Yeah, internally, it's been a much different conversation for the Lobos, the coaching staff, and all the players, knowing what's going on. I'm sure they've had those conversations through the summer into the start of camp, and then to this point right now, when it hits the mainstream differently, versus how they've been preparing and been able to wrap their mind around it for a little while. And it's, as we've seen throughout camp, there's been moments, but it's going to be a multi-quarterback system for a while unless someone gets hot. And I know Jason Eck tried to put his best spin on it yesterday, saying it's not a bad thing. They're not worried about it. It's just another way they see the quarterbacks right now. But it's a very difficult place to be in when you have the highest expectations pretty much ever going into a season.
25: When we do our picks later today, when we do our over-unders, our win total, and New Mexico is sitting at 8.5. Because this was on the schedule for today, right? Stigler coming in, by the way? Did you get on his calendar? Does this affect how you look at New Mexico at 8.5?
26: Yes.
25: I mean, it's kind of got to, doesn't it? Now, 8.5, I look at it and I'm thinking, I think they win 8 games. I'm right at that number, right? That means to go over means 9. That means they have to beat... I mean... Well, they can lose 3 to hit over that number, but never mind the 8.5. Does this change the way you think about them contending for a conference championship?
26: It does until we see them on the field. Until we get a sense of how this offense is going to operate. What do the quarterbacks look like? Rotating series or at drives or quarters, whatever it may be.
25: You're going to see multiple quarterbacks. And again, this is one where I asked you a couple weeks ago, do you expect to see, you know, if I said 2.5, would you say more or less? I think at that point you went less or under 2.5 quarterbacks in game one. I wouldn't be surprised if we see 3 quarterbacks at this point. Would you?
26: The number in the game is 4.5, given the fact Central Michigan announced yesterday they're going to do the exact same thing.
25: Well, I mean, I'm talking about just for one team, right? So each team plays 2 quarterbacks, you know, if it gets out of hand, which I don't think this game's getting out of hand, by the way. I still see the line at 12.5. It doesn't feel like it's moved. And this I mean, got out there yesterday. This is no surprise anymore. If anybody was surprised or didn't know that Jack Lane wasn't going to be the quarterback, it's out there now. Every line I see is still 12.5. But JJ, it's got to a little bit, does it? No, that's not true. DraftKings dropped to 10.5. DraftKings dropped to 10.5. Well, if you wanted your 12, you know, Central Michigan at 12.5, you missed out on that. The other thing, you know, as far as moving forward, because I mean, I feel for Jack, and it'll be interesting to see where we are 365 days from now. Right, with eligibility and NCAA and medical extra years and all of those things. I mean, that's going to be a story. I don't know that it's today's story, but don't you believe that'll be a story? Where's Jack going to be a year from now, and will he be granted another year and all those things?
26: Yes.
25: And I think that's fair. I mean, watching dudes get all these extra years, I mean, go apply for a year, young man. Before I left, Jason had said, you know, yes, 2 days ago, Wednesday was the absolute deadline to name a starter, right? And I came back 2 days later, and there is no starter, and it's going to be, well, they're both going to play, or all 3 may play. We're going to play, what did he say, multiple? I don't even know if he put a number on it, right? He said that they're going to play more. The good news is I have a lot of confidence in our other quarterbacks, and because of that, we made a decision to play multiple quarterbacks in our first game. He didn't say 2. He said multiple. And I think that was intentional, don't you?
26: Absolutely.
25: We're excited about them. I think our guys all have different strengths. They complement each other, so we're going to use all the assets we have, use all the different things. Look, you can put a greatest spin as you want on this. And I think that they're capable quarterbacks, and I do believe by week 3, after the Mercyhurst game going into Oklahoma, somebody is going to separate themselves because of their play in games. Don't you believe that? Or you think this is going to be a multiple thing and every Monday we're going to be asking them, who's your quarterback?
26: Well, another thing he said yesterday is if it's clear that, you know, someone is outplaying the other quarterbacks, then that will answer the question.
25: Yeah, no, I firmly believe that's going to happen. Yeah. I firmly believe that. Don't you?
26: Yeah, if someone is just, you see it, all right, things are efficient, this person is taking a step forward, then it should limit what other packages said QB2 has, even if you just want to use athleticism or whatever.
25: Yeah, I just think, look, I mean, practice is great, and you get a great idea. And I tell you all the time, I'm not going to sit here and tell you I think I know who should be your quarterback because I'm not at practice every day. I mean, that's New Mexico, that's the Cleveland Browns, that's everybody. I can't sit here from a chair in Albuquerque, New Mexico, and you know I get little clips and I saw a preseason game or whatever, and tell you I'm going to, you know, pros preseason game, that I'm going to tell you who I think should be the quarterback. I mean, I'm not there every day, but the lights of a real game are a lot different than playing a practice. They're different than playing a scrimmage. When you got somebody on the other side wearing a different color uniform, want to take your head off, let's see how you play and who plays well. And I think you're probably going to get a pretty good idea after the first two games. And be careful about this first one. Just be careful about Central Michigan. I think the Lobos beat Central Michigan, I do. And when we sit here the Tuesday after that game, because it's going to be Labor Day and we're not going to be here next Monday. But when we are a week from Monday, when we sit here the Tuesday after Labor Day and break that down, and if they win that game by 8 points or 7 points or 4 points, don't lose your mind. Right? Don't lose your mind. Because either way, Lobos team's never made a start, right? So no matter who it is, it's going to be a quarterback making the first collegiate start, correct?
26: That is correct.
25: All right. Two of these guys are going to get, for the most part, their first significant, if you play two others. Their first significant college football action. And Loebstein, I got to believe, is going to get very different looking college football action than he did last year, right? So, I don't know. You've been out there. I've been out of town. How's the feel out there? I mean, does this come out and deflate you? Or is this something that I think everybody probably knew around camp and now everybody around town knows and around the country?
26: It's that.
25: Yeah.
26: It's they going in, like the initial when camp started, it was just the mainstream news. It's like everyone in their coaches, the team, they knew what was going on. And this situation was just, we knew he wasn't practicing, but it hits mainstream, you know, just the national news, national reporters out there. Hits differently, but again, as you said, the Lobos have been preparing for this. They knew it was up.
25: Yeah, I don't think it changes anything internally. I don't think it, although... I mean, now it's officially official, right? Now it's because I don't know that there was some sort of, you know, inside camp, inside that locker room, inside that program. You know, maybe, you know, we'll get Jack back by October or I mean, I think everybody pretty much knew this was coming, or at least thought this was coming or anticipated this was coming. And I think Jason and that coaching staff knew or anticipated this was coming. And that's why they went out and got quarterbacks, plural, in the offseason. And now, you know what? Look, you got a couple guys in here. You got one guy who was recruited by the old coaching staff who's got an opportunity to get significant time. You've got one guy who felt like he was passed over as a four-star out of high school, went to a major program, and got passed over by guys with big names who kept coming into the program. He's got a chip on him on his shoulder. He was, I mean, when he was here on our radio show, he was a pretty confident kid, right? Here's your chance, young man. Here, this is what you came here for.
26: This is why you transferred.
25: Right?
26: Opportunity.
25: I mean, if you are that dude, take it by the short hairs and let's go. Like, if you are that dude, and I know you're confident, I know your dad's confident, your family's confident, you got every chance to do what you came here to do. Heck, when he was on our show, he was talking about the NFL, being in the NFL, right? All right, young fella. Like Luke Moga, this is your opportunity. The incumbent starter's out of the way. You're competing against a guy who's never played before and a guy who played in specialty packages. I got to believe the coaching staff was just hoping beyond hope that he would ascend, that he would separate himself. And evidently he did not, right? I mean, you've been out there. I saw a little bit. He didn't. So when the lights turn on next week, who's going to assert themselves? Who's going to separate themselves? That's a big deal, man. It's a big deal. So is the Brett Carhu situation. We'll talk about that and the situation. I mean, how much hours have you spent on pros playing college ball?
26: Oh, it's been an interesting topic of conversation this week.
25: Yeah, it's not done yet. We'll get there. Fernando Mendoza played last night. Dylan Gabriel played really well last night. Easy on the Dylan Gabriel, but he looked like the best Browns quarterback. Do you trade him? Does Atlanta want him? I got a lot of thoughts on quarterbacks. We got the golf going on, the PGA Tour Championship. Dodgers lose again. Got swept by the Braves last night. So much. Josh Jacobs is probably going to get suspended. 505-246-0610 if somehow you can hear us. 505-246-0610. Your emails come in. 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
8: 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Delays from a crash on 98th Street and the Sage Road intersection. This is affecting east and northbound traffic with slowdowns. Unser Boulevard is a closed south or northbound option to avoid 98th Street. In Bernalillo, there's an accident on Highway 550 just before I-25 with east and westbound delays. If you see an accident, call the traffic tracker hotline 767-9167. I'm Grace Toledo from the 96.3 News Radio KKOB Traffic Center.
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25: 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JJ, did you catch any exhibition football yesterday?
26: Game three, it's interesting with some of the backup quarterback competitions that are going on.
25: All right, so what do you make of Dylan Gabriel yesterday?
26: I make it that I'm calling Kevin Stefanski and saying, do you want another lefty? You were here when you drafted this guy in the third round. Would you like him?
25: So, yes. How does Kevin Stefanski, who is the former Browns coach and is the current coach for the Atlanta Falcons, first of all, how does he feel about him, right? He played him last year. I mean, if anybody's going to know him, it's going to be Kevin Stefanski, right? What do you give for him if you're the Falcons? Sixth? I'll take him off your head.
26: Yeah, you're starting low just in terms of draft capital. Now, did Jack Strand, the D2 gunslinger, do enough in the preseason for the Falcons where they're happy with him as QB3?
25: Well, I look, that's a hard one for me because... Am I trying to fill a gap or am I trying to find a quarterback? What's my goal if I'm Kevin Stefanski?
26: I think if you're trading for Dylan Gabriel, you're still just filling a gap.
25: Okay. Do I have my quarterback? If I'm him, do I... Here's the deal in Atlanta. Tua's been awful. Is that fair?
26: Yes.
25: Michael Penix just got off a gurney. They just, I mean, literally just got cleared to play 11-on-11 football. I got a game in 2 weeks, and I haven't named a quarterback yet. I brought in Tua to compete for the job. He's been horrible. Penix, I'd love to be my dude. He still might be my dude, but he just started playing 11-on-11 football. Now, if I bring in Dylan Gabriel, do I expect him to start week one? I just went through a whole camp, and now I'm going to bring in a brand new quarterback to start to learn my offense? Well, he kind of knows my offense. Dylan Gabriel went 12 of 15 yesterday, 186 yards, 3 touchdowns, and the Browns win over the Patriots. Now, tap the brakes a little bit because it was week 3 of preseason. That means they're playing a bunch of dudes who are going to be plumbers and insurance salesmen and looking for work by next week. And there's nothing wrong with any of those professions. The point is they're not going to be playing NFL football, right? You're back in game 3 of these preseason games are, I'm playing nobody. I mean, yeah, you got a couple guys, you know, that played some snaps. But Dylan Gabriel, but he looked good. I mean, if you're in Cleveland doing this show this morning, are you screaming, dude, he's better than either one of these guys we got? Why are we starting Deshaun Watson?
26: Oh, they've been screaming all week.
25: Yeah.
26: Why are they still on Deshaun Watson?
25: How did that go around here? Oh, I was listening to Detroit radio on that. Mm-hmm. I mean, people losing their, well, wherever I was.
26: It's just more point and laugh. The Browns. Yeah. Like, it's one of some...
25: After his act last weekend? Yeah. Yeah, how'd that go? What did your boy Ned have to say about that?
26: Really didn't get into the Browns yesterday.
25: Okay. All right.
26: Thinking back at it now.
25: Yeah. I mean, I don't know. Dylan Gabriel looked good, but I'm not going to lose my mind because he looked good in a preseason game. I'm not going to... this is where I... if I'm Kevin Stefanski, I'm not sure I overreact because he looked good in a preseason game. If he wasn't my dude last year, why am I bringing him in now? Why am I giving up assets and bringing him in and creating a bigger mess? I've listened to it a lot. I don't hate the thought, but I just don't love it.
26: It feels like if there was something there, it would have been done a lot sooner than...
25: On Dylan Gabriel?
26: Yeah. For it, in terms of the interest from Atlanta's stamp side.
25: Right, right, right. So where does he go? Like, I look at the quarterbacks there. First of all, is Shador just waiting for Deshaun to fall on his face to get his chance to go in and save his career? Because basically they told him, you're done here. Unless you're not. Remember when Bryce Young was done in Carolina until he wasn't? Remember Bryce Young got benched for Andy Dalton? And then they brought him back because Dalton got hurt, and he's kind of resurrected his career a little bit. And now he got a big deal. I look at this, and I'm like, holy smokes, man. Give me a guy who looked like, at least the guy looked like he belonged, didn't he?
26: So what you're looking for in those moments?
25: Give me a confident quarterback who can put the ball on a receiver and looks like he belongs. That's what I'm looking for. Some guy named Luke Florio caught 2 touchdown passes last night. That's what I want. All right, also last night, Fernando Mendoza played. They still not named a starting quarterback. Is that the deal? Kubiak is still kind of holding out.
26: Still holding out, but I've been watching this team in the preseason.
25: This is easy, right?
26: Fact, Ashton Jensen's banged up. They have the worst receiving core in the NFL. I'm saying Kirk Cousins is starting the season for them.
25: Yeah, I don't know how he's not. Cousins played yesterday, 8 of 11, 51 yards. Mendoza was 7 of 14 through an interception. And people are losing their mind. Oh, he threw an interception. Dude, quarterbacks throw interceptions. When Matt Stafford throws one or Drake May throws one, we don't lose our mind, do we? And this one probably should have been caught. In fact, Clint Kubiak said it was on the receiver. I don't know why we lose our mind with this. Fernando Mendoza is going to be okay. There's going to be a learning curve. He's going to be just fine. But I got to believe it's Kirk Cousins who starts a quarterback. To me, that feels done, even though it's not done. But it feels like it's done. Anything else? Ty Simpson played last night. Ty Simpson, 18 of 23, 119 yards, and a touchdown. I don't want to overreact to preseason games. Ty Simpson looks pretty nice, doesn't he?
26: Yes. He doesn't look like he's in over his head. He's efficient, he's functioning, he's executing everything that they're asking him to do within the structure of a preseason game plan. And I think it's also why Sean McVay's like, you know what? Stetson Bennett, Ty Simpson, trust both these guys right now to be the backup.
25: And I don't know that he's got to have, I mean, if he's got to make a decision, he's going to make a decision. The one touchdown where he threw across his body, where he got forced out of the pocket and had to roll left and threw across his body and put it right on a receiver, that was a hell of an impressive throw, man. That was nice. The Ty Simpson thing, we'll see. We'll watch it how it plays out. But, all right. We got suspensions. We got trade talk. We got holy smokes. So much stuff. The Jack Lane stuff is there for us. Who do you want to be the quarterback? You're going to get multiple. 505-246-0610. 505-246-0610. 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
11: Delays from a crash on 98th Street and the Sage Road intersection. This is affecting east and northbound traffic with slowdowns. Unser Boulevard is a closed south or northbound option to avoid 98th Street. In Bernalillo, there's an accident on Highway 550 just before I-25 with east and westbound delays.
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25: 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Eastern New Mexico opened the Art Briles era yesterday, J.J. They opened it up in Las Vegas, New Mexico. Eastern against New Mexico Highlands. And it was Highlands beating Eastern 35-34. Eastern scored with a minute 34 to go in the game to make it 35-34. And Art Briles opted to go for two. The two-point conversion failed. And Highlands opens up with a win over Eastern New Mexico. That's a hell of a football game up in Vegas last night.
26: That is a fantastic way to open the season. There's so much buzz around that. Art Briles back.
25: I mean, this was back and forth. Greyhounds scored. Highlands, the Cowboys scored. I just look at some of the stats in this game. And this was on Pro View Networks last night, and didn't get it in the air last night. I would have loved to have gotten it, this one, in the air last night. But I'm just looking at some of the numbers last night. It was pretty insane. Highlands, whew, yeah. I mean, there was some offense. There was. This was a football game in New Mexico, baby. This was a lot yesterday to look at. Total offense, 460 yards for Cowboys, 428 for the Greyhounds. And, so Highlands is 1-0, and Art Briles is 0-1 at Eastern New Mexico. Next up for Eastern, they'll be at home next Saturday. They get Colorado Mesa and New Mexico Highlands, which again, big game for that. How about that, man? I mean, that right? From everything I understand, they had a really nice crowd up there. That's the way you should open these seasons, don't you think? If you're not, they're not in the same league, and so you play them against each other, it should be a rivalry, and go out and that's a thriller, man. That's a thriller. 35-34 was the final. Highlands over Eastern yesterday. Aggies play tomorrow. They open up on the CW, 5 o'clock. They're 31.5-point dogs at Florida State. I kind of like 31.5. I don't know. I know it's a lot. There's no way to know. You have no idea, right?
26: I don't. Like, this is 100% a guessing game.
25: I just look at it and I think, well, I like New Mexico State's defense. I don't know that Florida State is the Florida State of the past or the past few years. What is Florida State? I have no idea. Norvell's under a lot of pressure now. Like, the Aggies could get him fired tomorrow.
26: Yeah, we talked to Tony Sanchez on Tuesday. He is supremely confident. And going back and forth on this game, this is the Lobos at Michigan. Like, even if you lose, like, how you play
25: matters.
26: And if it's a close game, that will resonate through your program, as it did for UNM.
25: Remember after the Michigan game last year? So that was about, 50 and a half weeks ago. It was a 34-16, if I recall correctly. And I remember Jasonette coming on with us on Monday, and we were talking, like, there was a good feel. And you're like, how's there a good feel after you get beat? You look back on things sometimes. And, because you scared the crap out of them. You were winning. They were winning at halftime, right? And they're winning the second quarter, I think. Jack Lane looked good. He was tough as nails, right? You're learning about this quarterback who just got hit and kept getting up. Hit and getting up. They had a trick play for a touch. Remember the snap that went through Jack Lane's leg directly.
26: They had a lot of good trick plays last year, but dropping that in that moment, goodness.
25: Right, in that stage, it was nuts. And so I remember X saying, I've never got so many calls congratulating me on a loss. I think that was, if not the exact quote, it's a close paraphrase. And you're right. you know, the same could be if New Mexico State goes into Florida State. Granted, Florida State, where's Florida State picked in that league?
26: I mean, towards the bottom.
25: Are they? But they're still Florida State, and it's still that stadium and that place. Give me the Aggies 31.5. If you're going to make me play that game, I'll take the 31.5. I don't know why. Last year, they
26: there's more questions surrounding Florida State than there is New Mexico State going into this game.
25: Right, because everybody thinks they got the answers on New Mexico State. They think they're not very good. Right?
26: I mean, just if you're looking at it in terms of turnover, yes, it's a new quarterback, but they've established

0: through the next week. Like, that was the week after New Mexico State beat Auburn. And Auburn damn near knocked Alabama out of the playoff in the Iron Bowl. But, yeah, you got Auburn. Like, it's done, you know? Maybe you get UCLA. Maybe you get Auburn. This is – I'm just going to tell you, Aggie fan, I don't know how you feel about this. I honestly, as we sit here on the precipice of this, how was Tony? Did Tony, you said, was confident?
1: Dude, he was confident.
0: Okay. Like,
1: and, you know, I asked him about, you know, going in there and just chip on your shoulder, and he's like, we're not going to feel that way. You know, we're going in there with an expectation that this isn't going to wow us. And it's the right move, but for a lot of those guys, you know, stepping in a Doak Campbell Stadium playing Florida State, it's going to be a moment. But I think what he was trying to present is a really confident coach that wants his dudes to compete. And then if you are competing early, who knows what gets in the mind of the opponent in the second half.
0: Well, that's one of those where the longer you let a underdog hang around, right, the more confident they get. I think, you know, what's tomorrow, Saturday? It's going to be 84 and humid. Game time's at 7 o'clock, so it'll drop down into the high 70s, and it'll be humid. 37% chance of rain tomorrow. I'm interested, man. I'm flat out interested in this tomorrow. I want to take a look at it. I want to see what they look like. I'm interested in New Mexico State. I'm interested in seeing what that defense that brings so much back can do against a Florida State offense that, who knows. They're going to be big. They're going to have big dudes up front. They're going to be bigger than New Mexico State. And then let's see what a transfer quarterback from Furman, it was Furman, right, can look like in Tony's office. Because last year, they struggled to find a consistent answer quarterback. And I loved, and this is not compare and contrast, because I know New Mexico still hasn't really named a starter, but I love that going in, hell, before media day, Tony came on this show and said, you know, he's my guy. I got a quarterback. And so they were able to go through camp the whole time, knowing where they were going. And if you've got a guy that asserts himself and is better than everybody else, then go do it, right? Go make that your dude and go knock yourself out. So, all right, 505-246-06. And Aggie fan, I'm like super curious. Where are you? How do you feel about this? Any feel? We'll get a feel after tomorrow. I mean, maybe week three. Because you go from Florida State to Mercyhurst, when do you really know who you are? When you go to Hawaii, third week? I mean, that's probably right. All right, when we get back, Brett Carr, who is eligible for now to play for New Mexico. What about all these pros that have come back in the SEC and making a stand? Where do we stand now based on what they said in court? It's the opening drive at 95.9 FM and AM 610, the Sports Animal.
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3: Traffic lights are out at 4th Street and the Essex Road intersection. Treat that as a four-way stop and expect possible congestion. Also on Highway 550 in Bernalillo, that earlier crash near I-25 has cleared with congestion left over east and westbound.
4: If you see an accident, call the Traffic Tracker Hotline 767-9167. I'm Chris.

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6: 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If

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1: So we're having an argument here at the radio station. How do you say the word spelled G-Y-R-O? 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Look, no matter how you pronounce it, there's no dispute. 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
2: Eastern and Art Briles' debut as the Eastern New Mexico head football coach. Opening drive, Jeff Simbiata, J.J. Buck. We open the college football season at the FBS level tomorrow. Aggies will be at Florida State. Just an Aggie fan, really curious where your thought is. How do you feel? Like, is opportunity? What's going to make you feel good tomorrow? 505-246-0610. Rudy, I know you're the biggest Aggie fan I got. What's up? You're on the Sports Animal.
3: Well, you know, the football gods give it and they take it away, so you get Brett Carhu back. And I guess I'll say it this way. When it comes to Jason Eck, I don't know if I'd want to be in a poker game with that guy.
2: Well, I don't know if I totally buy where you're going. I think you're going on this. Does this surprise you at all? Because this has been coming. I feel like it's the worst kept secret around that everybody's kind of been whispering it. I feel like when I saw this confirmed, it's like, good, we can stop talking about it. The Jack Lane's not coming back this year and playing quarterback.
3: Well, it is what it is, and they lost Lane, 2 years ago, and Idaho still made the FCS playoffs. So I think that when you have the coaches that you have and you see what they're doing, who are we going to play? If you're Central Michigan, how are you preparing for that game?
2: Yeah, no, that's fair. I got that part.
3: You know, so I think what you have to do in all situations, if you're a good coach, and Jason Eck is you figure out what strengths these guys have, and you play to those. And I think James Lobstein is going to surprise a lot of people. The kid's got a big heart. You know, I know you know him probably better than anybody. Mm-hmm. And I did want to touch on Brett Carhu because Brett and I got to know each other, and I helped him find an attorney. And I'm glad he got his fifth year because that was the most inane reasoning that – the NCAA has come up with. They just draw a line in the sand to draw a line in the sand. And there's guys playing 5 years, 6 years, 7 years. Here's a guy that played exactly 1 year and then the year before 10 snaps. That's it, 10 snaps at Memphis. And 2 years at Division II, and they're saying, no, you can't play. You had your 4 years and you're done. So I'm glad Judge Allison did what he did. And I think he's going to make that temporary restraining order a permanent injunction against the NCAA. And, you know, you already have other judges who have stepped up. I don't like the ruling in Texas. I don't like the ruling of the judge because I think there has to be some sanity. And I think the sanity starts with you sign a pro contract, you're done.
2: Yep. I agree.
3: You're done. You took your shot. You didn't make it. Go back and figure out CFL. There's indoor football, there's, you know, the XFL, there's ways to get in. But once you've had your shot and you sign a pro contract, you're done. I'm glad the Big Ten did it. I'm glad the Mountain West did it. I'm glad the SEC did it. Because
2: ACC
3: otherwise
2: did
3: you can get
2: night.
3: Into a situation where, I don't know. I don't know if you've ever read that book, Natural Enemies, about the rivalry between Notre Dame and Michigan.
2: No.
3: But, you know, in the old days, these guys would just change their name. They were professional athletes. They'd go change their name, and they'd enroll at Michigan 1 year, and then the next year they're playing under a different name at Notre Dame.
2: So, yeah.
3: There's always been cheating. There's always been people who look for an edge. Go no further than Lane Kiffin at LSU.
2: Well, he's not cheating. Lane's not cheating. And this is where I'm not mad at Lane. I know the world is mad at Lane for signing. What was the Daquan? What's the tight end's name, JJ?
4: Daquan Wright.
2: Okay. when he came out and said, look, man, if we don't do it, somebody else, he's going to play for someone else.
3: Yeah,
2: I'm not mad at him. I'm not mad at him for doing that. I don't like the system. I don't like that a guy, I'm with everybody else on this one, except for the player. I'm with everybody on this that if you go play pro football, you can't come back and play college. I think that's how it should be. But I'm not mad at Lane because Lane saw the landscape and said, man, this young man's coming back and playing college football. I'd rather him play for me than against me.
3: I'm not mad. I'm kind of jealous, you know. If we had the money, I guess we'd do the same thing. But congratulations to Brett Carr, who that's a guy that deserves it. And I don't know if you've got a chance to meet Brett, but he's a great person. On top of being a good football player, he's just a great person.
2: Yeah.
3: And those guys deserve a shot.
2: All right. I appreciate
3: really
2: this. No, good. Everybody, thanks. So let me thanks for the call. Let me give you what's going on with Brett Carr. He's the Lobo edge rusher who applied for applied for this year to play. Was granted and was not, had a hearing yesterday. A New Mexico state judge has granted the fifth-year Lobo defensive end temporary restraining order against the NCAA, allowing him to return to practice and play for now. He returned to practice yesterday. He's expected to be available for the opener. JJ, this is one of those where I can't imagine that, and we'll get into this in the next hour, even if then he's ruled ineligible and another judge and the NCAA's fighting this, like, you're not going to lose games or lose, you know, playing an ineligible player, right? At that point, he'd have been eligible. You can't, you know what I'm saying? You can't get penalized for playing a guy who might later get ruled ineligible.
4: You shouldn't in this case.
2: That's not very comforting to me. I want to get into the Carr situation and the rest of the NCAA stuff. We can get into NFL quarterbacks. Boy, we got a lot to do on the precipice of college football starting tomorrow. 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
1: So we're having an argument here at the radio station. How do you say the word spelled G-Y-R-O? 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
5: 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Here's Jeff Symbieta and JJ Buck.
2: All right, we got a lot going on, man. A lot going on with football, college football starting tomorrow, although it really started last night here in New Mexico. Highlands 35, Eastern 34. Art Briles' debut as the coach at Eastern. They went for two with a minute 20 to go. How do you feel, by the way? It's the opening drive. Jeff Symbieta, JJ Buck. So Art Briles at his debut goes for two with a minute, you know, on the road. A minute 20 to go in a back and forth. Obviously, you know, they're scoring, you're scoring. And it's do or die. How do you feel about him going for two?
4: Love it.
2: I kind of do, too.
4: Only way to come back.
2: Yeah, I kind of do, too, on the road. They had 2,500 people there last night, by the way, which is, it was a pretty good crowd up there. You haven't really stopped them, right? Highlands scored. They scored on their last drive. You came down, and Clifton Cooper scores. Jose Trevino threw him a pass with a minute 20 to go. You're down by one. You want to go to overtime? You want to tie? You want to give them the ball back with a tie game? Or you want to try to win it now? They go for two, and Highlands holds. Greyhounds get beat. Cowboys win one. Is Highlands. The final was 35-34. Opening drive, Jeff Symbieta and J.J. Buck. 505-246-0610. All right. So this is interesting. We're just talking about the Brett Carhu thing. And the Lobo defensive end has gotten a temporary restraining order from a New Mexico state judge ordering against the NCAA, which allows him to return to practice. And so we're just talking to JJ before the break. I don't think this is over. And if you play him and then later comes back, the NCAA wins in the next court case and he's ineligible, can you be punished? I just got a text. Says the NCAA absolutely has a mechanism to punish a school after an athlete plays under a judge's injunction if that injunction is later reversed or determined to have been improperly granted. That mechanism can include forfeiting or vacating victories. The NCAA's rule of restitution specifically addresses this. If an athlete whom the NCAA considers ineligible is allowed to play because a court issues a restraining order or injunction, and that injunction is later vacated, stayed, reversed, or ultimately found unjustified, the NCAA can potentially erase the athlete's records, erase team records, and forfeit victories from games in which the athlete participated. I mean, do you take that into consideration?
4: No. Like, it's at this point, if you're a college football team and you have all this going on and it's a state-by-state basis, some states might not ever overturn it. Some states might try to, as the NCAA, you know, just throws their darts at all these. Like, fine, go back and take away 200 victories from everyone last year. At that point in time, who's going to care?
2: It's like the Reggie Bush Heisman thing. I know what my eyes told me, right? I know what I saw. Fair? No, totally fair. All right, 505-246-0610. Come on in. Emails, jeff@sportsanimalabq.com and jj@sportsanimalabq.com. Big talk on the Jack Lane conversation. The Lobo quarterback from last year out for the season. And again, I don't know that this should be stunning to anybody. I know that maybe you were holding out some hope that, you know, October Jack will be back. And I think everybody kind of knew this, kind of thought this, kind of expected this. I mean,
4: people it's different when it hits the mainstream. Well, and it filters down throughout the fan base.
2: All right, so Lobo fans sitting home that reads the paper, listens to the show, kind of, you know, isn't a practice. I get that. You think Lobo fans surprised by this?
4: I think there's some, yeah, okay, that are not in it every day.
2: Okay.
4: That when it hits and you see the headlines and you're going scrolling through your social media and all the national college football guys are talking about it. It's like, oh, okay.
2: So, that's fair. Let me give you this. Clark just gave me that look like, oh, I know I'm loud. I'm Bob Clark. I wear KKOB. I almost think that it's best that they made the announcement. If, in fact, it was kind of known within the program, if, in fact, that it was anticipated, expected, whatever, I think it's just good now, whoever wins this job, and I think it's going to take two games of the regular season for somebody to assert themselves as the number one. They're not looking over their shoulder.
4: Well, not even that. It's just you don't need to answer that question anymore. As if you're Jason Eck. Like, oh, you still planning on Jack Lane coming back? No. Like, Jack Lane's done for the season. These are the quarterbacks we're working with. Because internally, you're right, and we've discussed it since the start of camp of it's been known what the process was going like, so this wasn't news to the entire quarterback room. But just in terms of like the questions you're going to be asked after practice, the way you're going to be doing what you're talking about, and you know, that first press conference next week, we know no Jack Lane questions because he's done for the year.
2: Yeah, no, that's right. And so the questions are going to be, who's your dude and what are you doing going forward and who's it going to be, and yeah, all those things are right. And I do believe that it's going to be a situation where, I mean, he said multiple quarterbacks. Multiple led to me, too.
4: Could be three. Now, I think that this isn't some game of how Central Michigan going to scout you. They're going to look at the film from last year where you have the same offensive coordinator and same offensive philosophy where James Loebstein played a lot of football and scout that and just understand that he might throw the football more when he's on the field because he's going to have to. So I don't think it's a game that the Lobos are trying to play. I think it's a legit, those three guys are that close, and they're not super confident just saying one guy take over.
2: Yeah, I think that's right. And, you know, like I said last week before I left on this trip, it was, Jason X said, Wednesday, 2 days ago, was the absolute deadline to name a starting quarterback. Well, it came and went, and the absolute deadline wasn't all that absolute, right? Like, would you expect it's going to be Loebstein to start now? And we're going to see Loebstein the first quarter, Mogan the second quarter, and then let's see how the game flows, and potentially Toa Fave or I mean, how do you yeah. expect that? That's kind of what I expect. No,
4: that would be my assumption. Loebstein is the first quarterback out there.
2: Yeah, or you know, maybe it's not first quarter. You know, X number of drives, however the game flow goes. And I love the picture that you're painting. Oh, that's great. We got multiple quarterbacks, and we love them all, and I think everybody would love to have a starting quarterback, know who your dude is and go, right? Just like you did last year, right? There was some peace, there was some stability, there was some harmony, right? I think that's the answer. And you always paint the picture of what you've got as being great, and you always, and you should, and you always find, and not just football, it's life, right? Give me my situation. I'm going to tell you how good it is, and I'm going to find the positives, and I'm going to take advantage of the positives. And that's Jason X's situation now, right? He's got a situation, and the positives are, well, we got three guys who all have different talents, and they're all good, and we're going to utilize all of them, and looking forward to going out and crushing this thing. Okay, I'm down with all that. 100% down with all that. Right? But the reality is you're waiting for somebody to come up and take this thing by the horns. And like I said in the first hour today, man, you got guys with opportunities. Toa Fave came out of high school and came here and said, I'm going to be the quarterback at New Mexico. Luke Moga transferred from Oregon. This is everything you asked for. The incumbent starter got out of the way for whatever reason. I mean, he's out of the way, right? You took a shot on yourself. You came to a place where you had an incumbent starter who transferred with the coach. And you believed in yourself. Dude, this is everything you asked for. Like, if Luke Moga doesn't take it, he's got no one to blame but Luke Moga, right?
4: That is correct.
2: And I think, don't you think Lobo fan is just waiting and waiting and waiting for a Luke Moga moment? For him to say, I'm the dude, I'm here, I told you, this is what I was all about?
4: Absolutely, and they're hungry for it because he went to Oregon. But you also, the reality is, you have to let him play football. You have to give him time. When you come in and throw a couple passes in the fourth quarter, when you might not be getting a lot of work because of the quarterbacks that were at Oregon, he just needs to play football.
2: I think all that's right. All right, 505-246-0610. Got NFL yesterday. A few quarterbacks played really well yesterday. Get you the latest on what's going on at the PGA Championship. The Tour Championship is going on as well. It's the opening drive. We have a sweet deal for you as well. Nick Nee's going to join us coming up at 9 o'clock. We'll get you some golf as well. 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
3: Northbound I-25 has an accident just south of the Sunport Boulevard exit. Expect delays starting at around Rio Bravo Boulevard. Also, traffic lights are out at the 4th Street and Aztec Road intersection. Make sure to treat that as a four-way stop.
6: If you see an accident, call the traffic tracker hotline 767-9167. I'm Grace Toledo from the 96.3 News Radio KKOB Traffic Center.
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0: Wow, I suck. Totally out of hoe shape. That's the worst hoe of the summer. That's my worst hoe period of the summer. I'm embarrassed by it. All right, maybe I'll come back next week for the... Should I come back next Friday? Make a cameo on this show.
1: Why not?
0: Brandon just said, I like your Johnny Carson-like schedule. Johnny Carson had a lot of days off. So did Rome. It's the opening drive. Jeff and JJ, 505-246-0067. Were you on Brandon's show when he was talking about Buc-ee's? Maybe that was on the morning show he was doing it. Have you ever been to a Buc-ee's?
1: Went for the first time this summer.
0: What'd you think of it?
1: It's very fascinating.
0: It's amazing. I'd never been to it. I heard him talking about it one morning and like, okay, whatever. It's a truck stop, right? It's like a roadside. And then we did Wild Drug in South Dakota, which is like the Western style Buc-ee's. Yeah, this road trip was insane, dude. This was a wonderful.
1: It's I love the way BV put it. He's like, it's a Walmart with Chick-fil-A employees. I'm like, I get that vibe.
0: Okay,
1: I got that vibe.
0: Yeah, I'm down with that. Yeah.
1: They're like, you can get some fudge, and get some T-shirts, and get some cooking wear.
0: Yeah, yes, all that jewelry, fudge. I got the brisket sandwich, was actually really, really good. Got some yogurt-covered pretzels. You can get earrings and jewelry and beachwear, and it was insane. Great road trip. Took the child back to school. And we left right from the Sports Animal Birthday Bash the other day, which, by the way, was really fun. And I had the car loaded and went to Denver and wrapped it up and saw Rush in Detroit two nights ago at Little Caesars, which, amazing. By the way, like, do you have everybody's got bands they like, right? My daughter was wearing my Rush concert T-shirt from 1980. Like I found my Rush show when I saw him at the Forum in 1980, and took her with me. And Annika Niles, the drummer, like, there's no replacing Neil Peart, but holy smokes, is she something special? Like, is she? If I'm not going to tell you what to do, I understand people who love Rush are kind of weird about this whole Rush thing, but. If you were on the fence, and I'll tell you, I as somebody who saw Rush a bunch of times, and I wasn't going. Like, I was not going. And a couple buddies like, you got to go. She's unbelievable. She's that good. JJ, it was an amazing show.
1: That's awesome.
0: An amazing show.
1: That's my favorite thing to do now.
0: What's that?
1: Is concerts.
0: Yeah.
1: It's like my not working activity, because... Because everyone's like, oh, you're going to go to this game or that? Yeah, but it's different kind of when you don't really get to sit back all the time. Concerts are my main thing now. I love them.
0: We bought tickets on the way in. We got into Ann Arbor on Wednesday, moved her in. And I'm like, you want to go? She's like, okay, cool. So then she pulled out that concert shirt out of this duffel bag she'd been carrying. She's like, can I wear this? I'm like, that's awesome. And we bought tickets on the way in and pretty good seats. And it was cool. It was cool. All right. 505-246-0610. We have a sweet deal for you today. It is Cello Grill. They got a new menu item. 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You pay $25. 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It's on Cutler, just north of I-40, off of San Mateo. 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You do it at 9 o'clock. You click on the sweet deal logo, and you get that sweet deal. Mackenzie is with us this morning, live from the confines of, well, where are you? Hi, Mackenzie.
2: Hi.
0: Where do you call in from? Your office, from your bedroom, your home office, your living room, your car? Where do you do this from now?
2: Yeah, home office.
0: Home. That's what we're calling it these days. All right, cool. What we got National Euro Day next Tuesday. Is that right?
2: Yes. September 1st. Come celebrate with us at Cello Grill. We have our Euro combo special. You could get a traditional Euro and fries for just $10.99.
0: €10.99 Euro and fries. Just on that day? Just on Tuesday?
2: That's actually, we serve that combo every day. So if you don't make it on Tuesday, come by Wednesday, Thursday, any day at Cello would work.
0: You celebrate National Euro Day any day you want it to be. All right, what is the Adas Polo plate?
2: Yeah, so that's our new plate. 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So come try it out at Cello Grill.
0: All right. 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
0: All right. 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Appreciate you as always, and have a great weekend.
2: Thank you. You too.
0: Thanks. Mackenzie's in for that. The sweet deal, $50 in gift cards at Cello Grill. You pay $25. It's at Cello Grill on Cutler, just north of I-40 off of San Mateo, and you can take advantage of that. That's good eating right there. So take advantage and enjoy that. All right, 505-246-0610. I kind of want to wrap up the Rush thing, by the way. Rush is one of those bands, right? You either love them or you're like, I just don't get it, right? It's kind of one of those bands. And I get that. I'm never going to push bands on people. My music has always been insanely diverse. But when I was a kid, got turned on to them and loved it. It was just one of those where, and they've been together 50 years, which is insane. These two 72-year-old dudes up there were rocking, and they played for 3 hours. Like if you're a Rush fan and you're on the fence because Neil's passed away, and you're like, there's just no way, he was the greatest drummer ever. She's unreal. She is. I was super skeptical. I would absolutely suggest it. Dan, good morning. You're on the Sports Animal. Hello, Daniel.
3: Good morning. Welcome home.
0: Thank you.
3: Did you get the princess all settled in?
0: We got her moved in. She got crap all over her room. She's like, I got it, Dad. I'm like, you want some help? And we did a Target run yesterday before I went to the airport, and she's all, I mean, look, man, maybe I'll hear from her. She had parties to go to last night. So, you know, maybe she'll get to class on Monday. We'll see.
3: Man, you got quite a kid there, Jeff.
0: Thank you. Thanks for coming out to the birthday bash.
3: Yeah, now let's start thinking about the bowl and get back into the football season, right?
0: Now get to work. Is that what you're saying?
3: You know what I say? Go Hawks!
0: It's a big year for your team. You're defending champs. You're going to be good.
3: Yeah, well, I got to, you know, after all these years, Jeff, I got to have a little bit of glory, bro, a little bit. I'm gonna milk it to the end.
0: As you should. All right, man.
3: Okay, Jeff. All right. Later, brother.
0: See ya. All right, 505-246-0610. Dan came out to the birthday bash. It was great to see him. All right, when we get back, I got a bunch of correspondence from you all. We're back up on the FM, which is good. So you can get in on that. Seahawks had a big change of running back in the offseason. We can get into their running back. We can get into his situation, how Sam Darnold feels about that. The latest on the college football athletes. We're going to do our over-under predictions coming up at 9:30. Is that when we do that, 9:30? Mountain West?
1: Let's do it.
0: New Mexico State. All right, we'll do that. It's the opening drive on 95.9 FM and AM 610 Sports Animal.
4: Northbound I-25 has an accident just south of the Sunport Boulevard exit. Expect delays starting at around Rio Bravo Boulevard. Also, traffic lights are out at the 4th Street and Aztec Road intersection. Make sure to treat that as a four-way stop.
5: If you see an accident, call the traffic tracker hotline 767-9167. I'm Grace Toledo from the 96.3 News Radio KKOB Traffic Center.
6: A better life with Dr. Sanjay Gupta.
7: Anyone who spends time on social media can tell you the longevity space is flooded with lotions and potions and gadgets promising to help you live forever. A lot of it is a waste of money. Some of it downright dangerous. But two trends you probably have seen do have some science behind them. First, red light therapy. Researchers believe certain wavelengths of light can energize cells, help with skin texture, and hair growth. If you want to try an at-home device, look for FDA clearance and know that it's going to take months of consistent use. Second, the sauna. Regular use has been linked to better heart and brain health. You should think of these things as the whipped cream on top rather than the foundational ice cream of the sundae. Without good diet, exercise, and friendships, those other things can only do so much. I'm Dr. Sanjay Gupta, helping you live a better life.
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12: So we're having an argument here at the radio station. How do you say the word spelled G-Y-R-O? Some people say gyro, others say gyro. Look, no matter how you pronounce it, there's no dispute. It's good eating. National gyro day is September 1st, but Cello Grill has decided to celebrate it with the Everyday Gyro Combo. 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
0: To go in the game, did not get it, and Highlands is 1-0. Eastern is 0-1 after the 35-34 victory by the Cowboys last night. Opening drive, Jeff Symbieta and J.J. Buck, 505-246-0610. Aggies play tomorrow. They are at Florida State, 31.5-point dogs. Aggie fan, I'm kind of curious where you are on this. Bourne says that was a jet lag toe. Yeah, it was, dude. I got in late last night. It says, I wish Lobo football was playing this weekend because I'll be hitting the airports myself next week for Labor Day. I won't be able to watch the game. It used to be folks left on Friday, returned Monday, but to avoid the insane expected crowds, now I leave on Wednesday, return Sunday. Cool. It's a good strategy. Lobo Hobo says, JJ, living it up. You had no excuses this weekend, Jeffy. The programming star of channel, formerly known as CBS 13, had it prominently shown both Saturday and Sunday afternoons. At the end of Sunday's emotional broadcast, it sure sounded like they were saying goodbye, not just signing off for the season. Did you catch Liv's final tournament of the year last weekend? Because I did not. I don't need an excuse, but I have an explanation.
1: No, it's just not something I'm interested in.
0: Yeah. Sorry that I was driving across the country with my daughter. Actually, what was Sunday? No, Saturday we were at the Sports Animal Birthday Bash. And I did catch the Rockies. Did they lose every game on that homestand last week? I think they probably lost all 9 games on the homestand. Yeah. Caught them against Cleveland on Sunday. It was Larry Walker statue night, JJ, or day. They unveiled the Larry Walker statue. He was there, and we got a Larry Walker little mini statue. Huh? That was kind of cool. Bruce is in on New Mexico State. He says, I'm jealous of Tony the Tiger, Jeff. Jason Jerome, their guys are playing a team I have heard of. At a time I can watch on a station, I can just turn on the TV and voila, there's the game. I don't need this package and that package only to be directed to a crummy net stream. It's from Bruce. Where's the Lobo game next week? Is it on FS1 or it's on one of the net, right? FS1 or CBS Sports, right? Pretty sure it's on one of the. I know it is.
1: Fox Sports 1.
0: Fox Sports 1. Aggies are on CW. So, yeah, it is over the air. And it's a team you've heard. You've never heard of Central Michigan? Okay. Telus says, Brett Carhu equals Kenny Thomas, ? Really? You better believe the NCAA can punish the school, Jeffy. Remember 40 years ago? 30 years ago? This is 30 years ago. 32 years ago. Remember when Kenny Thomas's El Paso eligibility case was finally settled? He missed a handful of games against nobodies in his senior campaign. But Lobo basketball was stuck with all the legal bills, and they lost the scholarship for 4 years. The punishment clearly was not directed at Kenny, but at Bliss and Rudy Davalos for letting him play those first 3 seasons under a court order when he was ineligible. If you're going to tell me 30 years ago is the precedent, or 32 years ago is the precedent, I'm struggling because I don't know that 32 days ago matters in what's going on with college sports. We're talking about Carhu, and there is a mechanism, I imagine, where the NCAA could penalize a school, in this case New Mexico, for playing a player who was ruled eligible by a temporary injunction by a judge and then ultimately ruled ineligible. I can't imagine that's how this is going to go this year because there's so many of them. But it's there. All right. How presage was this, Jeff? OD callers never miss a season. who said that by the time you return from load management, Jack LaLanne would be declared out for the season? I know it wasn't Rudy who suggested he was sandbagging. It's from Ken. I might have been me who said that, right? I mean, I don't know. Gopher wants to vent, JJ. For the last month, the Archers had their $2.69 chicken sandwich on sale for $1.50. But now that the sale's over, regular price, you can go back to $2.69 and went to $2.99. What the hell? I don't know, dude. I don't know. That was, they were raising the prices, and so they eased you into it with a sale. I don't know what to tell you. James says, why are the women practicing already, Jeff? They already suffered a potentially season-changing significant foot injury for what? Sure doesn't sound like something you're going to be recovered from and ready to go by Christmas. We're still months away from real games from James. Is there a women's basketball injury?
1: Yeah, Kyle Foster injured her foot. They're hoping she's back by a conference play.
0: All right. Since she injured it during workouts?
1: Mm-hmm.
0: Yeah. So James wants everybody, every other school in America to work out. And
1: why? I don't even know why the football team is practicing.
0: And they don't play for another week. Yeah. Why even go? Lobo Hobo says, can the amazing little Trumpster do something, Jeff, with the NCAA neutered? In Congress paralyzed, and a week until post time for many clubs. Oh, how about a day? Can little Trumpster do something to stop mercenaries? Why should all the power be in the hands of activist judges? Why should it be in Trump's hands? He's renaming lakes, dude. He's very, very busy. Are you sick of this noise? Are we gonna, like, do you feel, because I don't think it's going away. All the SEC judges, courts, who's eligible today, who's not tomorrow. JJ, typically I would tell you, well, at least we're playing games tomorrow and the talk's going to go away. I don't think it is going away, do you?
1: It's not going away because you're going to still deal with it with football players, even when the season starts, and then plenty of basketball players will have their eligibility come into question. And this is something that I think the NCAA is actually happy about. They're like, all right, let's blow it up then. Let's have this chaos and let's see if it forces the hand of these conferences to do anything. See if it forces the hand of Congress to actually get involved and pass something.
0: So they don't have to?
1: Because at some point it feels like it has to stop. Really, I have no idea. Because it's very interesting. We've been discussing it a lot this week. How everyone is super mad. You know, like, there's been some NFL players that they're in camp and they're going back to college. Okay, it's also very specific wording where they're super focused on North America because they don't want to mess with these college basketball rosters right now. Because there are so many professional dudes playing college basketball.
0: Like LSU's
1: but
0: roster.
1: No one's talking about that.
0: Yeah, like LSU's
1: no,
0: roster.
1: No, like the University of New Mexico's roster.
0: Well, like UNM's roster, yeah. Yeah, like UNM's.
1: Like you run down the list.
0: Yeah, no, you're right.
1: Again, we're just trying to rank what pro leagues matter more than others.
0: Yeah. Yeah, yeah. No, you're right. There's what, like eight dudes? By the way, zero surprise on the Donovan Dent thing to LSU? Zero, right?
1: Oh, the people in the know knew what was going on.
0: Yeah, I have zero on that one too. All right. Nick Mee's gonna join us or Ben Gasparish at the top of the hour from San Diego Golf Club. Get you a golf tip and talk about what's going on at the Tour Championship, which is at East Lake in Atlanta. Minwoo Lee had a heck of a day yesterday, the chef. 505-246-0610. 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Get into any of the NFL stuff. You got Dylan Gabriel played well yesterday. Fernando Mendoza played yesterday. You decide. Look, people are losing their mind. Oh, he threw an interception. Really? How come we don't lose our mind when Aaron Rodgers throws an interception? Yeah, he threw an interception, man. I mean, quarterbacks do that every now and then. He's playing in his second preseason game of the National Football League. So all that's on the table for you, 505-246-0610 on the opening drive. 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
3: Northbound I-25 has an accident just south of the Sunport Boulevard exit. Expect delays starting at around Rio Bravo Boulevard. Also, traffic lights are out at the 4th Street and Aztec Road intersection. 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
0: Down a few leagues. I've been saying no. I got a problem. I know a lot of you do, too. Keep this in mind. Packers running back Josh Jacobs has been charged with two misdemeanors. This goes back to that May arrest. The district attorney in Brown County, Wisconsin. The two misdemeanors that he charged Jacobs with stem from that arrest. Both Class A misdemeanors, battery and damage to property. The police department release said that they responded one morning to a disturbance involving Jacobs. He was originally arrested. He was jailed on five charges: battery, criminal damage to property, and disorderly conduct involving domestic abuse, strangulation, and suffocation, and all kinds of gnarly stuff. So what does this matter? Why does it matter? Because now will the NFL step in and suspend? Is this one of those six gamers? They're misdemeanors. It is a domestic abuse, or at least a domestic related issue. I don't even know where you're thinking on this, because Puka Nacua's deal is also stemming out there, even though he hasn't really been charged with anything, right?
6: That is correct.
0: So what do you do with Josh Jacobs here?

0: fantasy, I'm probably avoiding Josh Jacobs.
1: Right.
0: In real life, as is reported, if this is on video, then he might not even play football this season.
2: You think he might be out for the whole season? Yeah, that'd be something, man. So be careful there. Brian Gutekunst is the Packers general manager. He addressed the possibility of a suspension yesterday. Quote, we will deal with it when it comes. But we've obviously been preparing for that in case it happens. At the same time, I feel really good about the guys we got in that room. I think we can survive it. End quote, blah, blah, blah. Marshawn Lloyd is the backup. Consider, what do you think of Marshawn Lloyd now? Struggles to stay healthy.
0: If he's healthy, he's going to get a lot of opportunity. Because again, these are weird conversations to have, but that's the...
2: Well, but you have to.
0: Because when you read the report of what Josh Jacobs allegedly did, it's like, I don't really... Just like, oh, that's six games. It's like you allegedly choked a woman and threw her down to the ground.
2: Yeah, but
0: like,
2: he can run. He can score points for your fantasy team. So do you want him or not? I mean, I get it. It's horrible. And you don't know him. I mean, it's not an indictment on you if you put him on your fantasy team, is it? Or is it? Do you consider that? I mean, that's an interesting conversation.
0: You play to win the game.
2: No, I mean, is it an indictment? If you draft a guy who you know is a disgusting human, and I'm not saying he is or he isn't. He's alleged to have done this. He hasn't been proven to have done it. But does that make you a disgusting human?
0: If he's on your fantasy football team, does that make you a disgusting human being?
2: Yeah. Yeah. If you get Deshaun Watson because you think he's going to score you points, well, nobody's going to do that. But, like, that doesn't mean you're advocating for what that person does. You're advocating because he scores you points.
0: Same thing if you just end up watching one of these games with the guys on the field.
2: Watching it feels different to me because there's a bunch of dudes that I'm watching. But if I'm singling out the one dude who... is pick your offense, wife beater, drug dealer, whatever it happens to be. Does that make me like Kareem Hunt did it, right? We got like, there's a bunch of dudes. Alvin Kamara, right? Well, that was, he knocked two dudes out. So that's okay if you knock out dudes instead of chicks. I don't know, man. Is that an indictment on you as an individual if you take one of these guys?
0: Probably just passing on Josh Jacobs altogether this year.
2: What are you doing with Puka?
0: Puka's not missing that many games.
2: I don't think so either. I'm keeping him. Like, he's my keeper. Does that make me disgusting? I don't advocate for the things he did, but he's scoring me touchdowns. All right? I mean, he scores points for me. I want to win.
0: Just like these NFL teams, you're in it to win it.
2: Dude, Green Bay, by the way, is such an interesting fantasy football roster because they had all of those guys, those receivers for so long. Now, who is it? I mean, is it Watson? Is it Golden? Is it Kraft? Who's their
0: There's
2: dude?
0: Good value because you can get those guys. Kraft will be pushed up just based on tight ends and the price tag, and they'll probably be like the fourth or fifth round. Someone picks, you know, the tight end three, and then everyone goes crazy, and there's a run on it. But Christian Watson, Matthew Golden.
2: Which one do you like?
0: Round seven, round eight. I'm fine.
2: Watson got paid. Yeah. Watson got paid. I like Golden. Like, I like him as a late, you know, like a wide receiver three. I like him.
0: I think both
2: a lot.
0: Those guys are valuable.
2: Okay. All right. That's there for you. All right. NFL last night. Let me give you one other trade. Since we're talking about Puka Nacua, the Rams traded and got Tutu Atwell back. And they say it's about depth. Sean McVay said it's got nothing to do with anything other than just adding a wide receiver to the room. And it's got nothing to do with Puka Nacua. Because of the Josh Jacobs conversation yesterday, and because of this lawsuit that this woman in Los Angeles filed against Nacua that alleged that he made an unprovoked anti-Semitic statement towards her, bit her on the shoulder, and the legal situation's ongoing, Sean McVay said it's got nothing to do about that. That they just needed some depth in their wide receiver room. And maybe they're both true. I don't know. Tutu Atwell is a guy that knows the system, that played well for them, that brings them depth. I mean, they got 1-2 down. I don't know how you feel about Jordan Whittingham or Kanata Mumpfield. So Tutu Atwell feels like, yeah, they did need some depth because they didn't address it in the draft.
0: and you make the trade to guarantee he's on your roster.
2: Right.
0: He doesn't, if he ends up being cut, anything like that, goes to the waiver, someone else can claim him. If you want the dude, get the dude.
2: And that's what they did. We're sitting here 2 weeks out. Rams got to go to Australia. We still don't have a word on Aaron Donald yet. That surprise you a little bit?
0: No, because he probably doesn't want to go to Australia.
2: You think that's it?
0: What else is it? If he wants to play football, then you tell people he's going to play football. Right? Like, why is...
2: I didn't even
0: think...
2: Or
0: he's like, I don't want to go to Australia. Maybe I'll see you week two.
2: I didn't even think about that. I honestly just figured if he was going to play, he's going to be there to play football. Okay. That, you might be right. I just don't want to go to Australia. Fair enough. Niners are going to go to Australia. They are struggling. Now, the Mike Evans thing to me with them is really concerning. And I tell you why I think it's concerning. He's 34 years old. He was oft injured last year. And it just feels like non-contact injury after non-contact injury. Says he plans to be ready for the Niners week one opener. Jeremy Fowler reported that. But he's got a groin injury. He had injury last year. He's missed a bunch of practice time. He had a quad injury before the groin injury. JJ, there's a lot of miles on Mike Evans. I think he's a Hall of Famer. I think he's terrific. I think it was a good ad for them. But to count on him to be your number one, you're all over Debo here, aren't you?
0: Debo and Shriveling. They're healthy, and they're going to be on the field. And especially with Debo Samuel, I'm expecting them to play him like 2-3 years ago. They're takes a load off of Christian McCaffrey. He is going to get handoffs. He's going to get jet sweeps. He's going to be a big part of that offense.
2: Just give him the ball. Just give him the ball. Yeah, it's something. All right, Hondo says, don't we get Mountain West Conference over-unders with Stigalicious today? We are doing that at 9:30. Yeah, we're going to go. So it's really, there's only, what do we got? How many teams in the Mountain West? 9? And then plus New Mexico State is 10. So yeah, we don't have a lot to do, but we will get them in here at 9:30 and get you your over-under so you can bet against us. We were all 7-6 last year, by the way. Nobody won. So Stigler's still in last place because we go revert back to the previous year where he went, what was it, 1-14 or whatever? It's so good. All right, Nick Nee or Ben Gasperich next. We're going to talk some golf, get you a golf tip. The Tour Championship is going on at Eastlake. There's a lot of money on the line. A lot of money on the line. Get into that, get you a golf tip next. It's the opening drive on 95.9 FM and AM 610, the Sports Animal.
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3: 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After spending the week watching everyone in the football world argue about Deshaun Watson and Shedeur Sanders, it's more than just a little ironic, Alanis, that Dylan Gabriel went out and had one of the best preseason performances of any quarterback in the league last night in the Browns finale. I'm still not sold on any of the QBs currently on the Cleveland roster being the long-term answer, but damned if Gabriel shouldn't have us wondering if, at the very least, he's the best of the current batch. I'm Chris Mack.
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2: 444-4444. Not a lot of money. The purse this week is $40 million. I think it's 20 to the winner. $20 million to the winner. Minwoo Lee shot an 8 under 62 yesterday. They're down to 30 dudes. And actually down to less than that because JJ Spahn withdrew. So they're down to 29 guys. Minwoo Lee at minus 8. Victor Hovland, Colin Morikawa, and Chris Goddard are all at 6 under par. And you got a group at minus 5, including Scotty Scheffler. They'll go out here in a little bit. They start going out at 9 o'clock. So right about now, Cam Young, Russell Henley, that group will go out first. And then they'll keep it going. Opening drive, Jeff Symbieta and J.J. Buck. 505-246-0610 is how to get in today. I want to get your golf tip and talk about really what's going on. The 64 yesterday was just spectacular. I'm sorry, the 62 yesterday was just spectacular at the at East Lake, which is a guy that had not been playing well. Minwoo Lee said that he hadn't been hitting his irons. He was actually looking at other dudes' bags, and he was trying to figure out, well, you know, why am I not hitting my irons? And he changed shafts this week. And we've had a lot of talk about equipment and what it all means. Nick Nee is the director of golf at the Sandia Golf Club, and he joins us this morning. Good morning, Nick. How you doing?
13: Doing well. Happy Friday. Everything's good.
2: Life's grooving. It is. And you got the Tour Championship, which. How about the 62 by the chef yesterday?
13: Unreal. Just let the guy cook, huh?
2: Well, it's something.
13: I think it's his first Tour Championship, right? And
2: yeah.
13: See that venue and then take advantage of that. It's crazy, the parity. He's so good, and we'll see how it plays out.
2: Well, I was listening to him talk about how he just really hadn't been playing well, hadn't been hitting his irons well. He said he was looking at other dudes' bags while they were out there, like, you know, what are you hitting? What are they hitting? And then he changed his shafts this week. What kind of difference does that make for your average golfer? You know, people tell me all the time, well, I can't tell the difference in golf balls. Well, I can. I mean, when you're hitting different shafts, when you change them up in the middle of something like this, before the biggest tournament of the year, with all this money on the line, what's the time frame to just adjust on something like that?
13: Typically, it's a month. The first thing that we would see in changing shafts is the trajectory that the golf ball is coming out. One that is too whippy would create too much torque and backspin. You'll see that thing kind of float in the air quick. And the ones that are too heavy just stay low to the ground. So for us, like when I change shafts, change it in some wedges, it takes a month to get used to. It's a different look, different feel. Pair that with impact, and it's hard to do. Especially in a short time frame of a week, but you'll see the trajectory change tremendously, and maybe that's what he's looking for. Maybe he's looking for more control, and/or maybe just a higher ball flight so he can attack pins, which he did a dang good job of yesterday.
2: What kind of change are you making with shafts? Like, you know, for most of us amateurs, we go, okay, you know, I rent some clubs. You want stiff shafts? You want regular shafts? What do you want? These guys, How detailed are we getting when we get into something like this?
13: Well, they're getting down to the fine details of carrying it to their, you know, half yard line, so to speak. So they get very detailed in what they look for. a lot of them, you know, Tiger really likes the first 30 yards, what that trajectory looks like. So pair that with the golf ball he wants, with the shaft. He probably didn't change a whole lot in terms of, like, the actual swing weight of the club. He probably changed a little bit of the kick point of the shaft. But I'll, for an example, you know, 4 or 5 years ago, I went to graphite shafts. So that was a big change, because now I don't have to create a ton of spin with a steel shaft. The club can actually work for me. So for someone like him, I'm guessing it was what the trajectory was and what he was looking for. Another thing that they look heavily at is the land angle that the ball is coming into the green. Hmm. And if they can get that land angle at 45 to 48 degrees with a 7 or 6 iron, now they can be ultra aggressive in the lines they take, because the rollout, once it hits the green with that land angle, is going to be much less.
2: The technology is amazing. It really is. Nick Neese with us, the director of golf at the San Diego Golf Club. All right. The championship at East Lake. So they're not doing the staggered start. Over the past bunch of years, you know, whoever was in first would start at 10 under and whatever. Everybody's even and go, and somebody's going to win $20 million. You like it better this way?
13: I do. I mean, I think you get your way into the field, and let's see who's playing their best on any given week. I think you see a lot of it in other sports. You know, it's you get into the tournament, and in the NFL, you got to play really good 4 quarters of football and sound football. You know, in basketball, you got to have 3 good weekends. So I think it's fair. I didn't like the staggered start personally. You know, I think it kind of puts some guys that earn the right to be there and have a shot at it at a tough disadvantage, in my opinion. But I like it a lot, because it's get your way into the field, be the top 30 in the world at the end of the BMW, and let's see where you're at and see what you got for 4 rounds.
0: When you look, we've talked about this kind of all the time is into the season, but you know, when you see these guys hit the golf course and the big dude stepping up at the end, I think it kind of reinforces how this can work. Just as a fan, what do you make of this weekend when you do see the big dogs play to their best?
13: I think it just shows how strong the game is currently. You know, we want to see, as consumers, I've said it a ton on this show, we want to see the best players in the world playing at the best venues at the best times and give us what we want from an entertainment perspective. So when we finally get that and we get that and they're all playing at their best, it makes for good theater. It makes for good entertainment. And, you know, it's good for our game. As someone that's involved more on the working side of the industry, it creates buzz, and that's really what we want. And something like this certainly does that. And I think what they have coming in 2028 will be the same.
2: See, I'm with you on this. Like, as far as this playoff, the intent initially was to crown the champion of the year, right? And it was points, and it was almost decided going in. You're right in every other sport, man. I watched an undefeated Patriots team get beat in the Super Bowl. They weren't the champions. They might have been the best team that year, but they weren't the champions. And I talk about this all the time. Nick, the champion isn't always the best. The champion is who plays the best in the biggest moment. And that's kind of what you got. I mean, this week you're playing for a championship and $20 freaking million to win this golf tournament.
13: Absolutely. I mean, that's, again, you see, there's 4 quarters of football, there's 4 rounds of golf, there's 3 weekends of basketball, 4 games per weekend that you got to win, or 2 games. And I really like that. You know, the guys that play the well throughout the year, they're going to have a little bit of advantage. They don't have to play as good in the first 2 legs of the playoffs, and they're certainly not going to have that luxury in 2028. You got to make, you know, the top, from the top 70 down to the next cut in 1 weekend. But I think there is an advantage that is rewarded for good play throughout the season, and that it rewards those players. But I love to see, let's just see, you know, they say in football all the time, let's just spot the ball and let's play. You know, in golf, let's just tee it up and let's play and see who's the best that week. And sometimes you're right, it's not the best player throughout the course of the year. But at the end of the day, you got to play good at the right times, tee it up, and let's see what you got.
2: All right, Scottie Scheffler's been the best. So he's got blister on his hands. He had hand, foot, and mouth disease, which is something he got from his kids, and he's 2 strokes off, shot a 5 under. He said his hands are back to normal. I didn't even know this was a thing still, honestly. Like, he's pretty amazing, but fighting back through this, I kind of figure he's going to be there on Sunday afternoon, don't you think?
13: He played a solid round yesterday. I think he will be there at the end, and that's really what we want. Again, back to the entertainment. But for someone like that to push through and fight through that adversity and the struggles of ripping the club with a blister. I can only imagine. It makes it more impressive on what he's able to do the last 2-3 weeks, because who knows how long it's been going on. And I hope he's at the top. It's good for the game.
2: All right, you got a golf tip?
13: I do. Good tempo, Drew. I think we touched on it before. All you're going to do, it's a 1-2-3 drill. So you're going to take the club back, count 1-2, set the club, and on 3, we're going to really accelerate through the ball. What this takes and what this does is kind of two parts. One, we really focus on the speed at the bottom of the swing and through the golf ball, but also it takes away people who tend to get that club and whip it back real quick, right? So we have a 1-2 count to the top, and then 3, we're going through, stick to finish. Do it just against the tee, do it just with the ground, incorporate a ball. What you'll see is you'll be able to control the ball a little bit more, but impact will be good, and we're really generating speed at the proper point when the club meets the ball.
2: So you're kind of literally counting on your way back in your head, just like 1-2, and then bang. Because, I mean, tempo, I find when I get fast is when I get in trouble. When I get too slow is when I get in trouble. When I find the right tempo and let the club hit the freaking golf ball is when I hit the ball the best.
13: Yeah, absolutely right. And, you know, we have a good rhyme with our junior league or junior kids that we teach throughout the summer, 1-2 and then swing it through. So they're counting 1-2 and then swing it through. But what you'll see and what you have, Jeff, and what we all really struggle with sometimes is speed in the improper spot, whether it's a takeaway, whether it's a transition. But we want that thing going through the ball. We want to hit the gas pedal as the club meets the ball. Yeah. And this does that. And so good rhyme, 1-2. Swing it through. You know, 1-2, we're setting it. 3, we're going through. Take that finish and get that thing speed in the right spot.
2: Oh, that's a big deal. It's amazing, too. When I get in trouble, I just try to just slow it down in tempo, and it makes a big difference. All right, what's going on out at Sandia Golf Club as we now kind of turn the page to September?
13: 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The best menus out there for Clubhouse Grill. Team looks forward to serving you. Come out and see us. Book that rate. Whether you come play, dine, or have an event with us, we hope to see everyone out at Sandia as we get to the fall part of the season.
2: That's great. All right, we'll talk to you next week. Appreciate the conversation. Enjoy the championship this weekend.
13: Appreciate you, gentlemen. Be well.
2: Be well. He is Nick Mee, the director of golf at the Sandia Golf Club. The Temple thing is so key. It's just so key. I watch guys, and I do it, get sped up at the top or just slow down and hit the freaking golf ball. All right, 505-246-0610-930. We're going to do these picks. Good luck with these, man. Overs, unders, win totals. 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
2: 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Emails Jeff or JJ at sportsanimalabq.com. And on the X, it's underscore JJ Buck. Terry, good morning. You're a little early today, but you must have some, you know, big appointment or big date. Good to see you last week. What's happening?
26: Well,
1: Yeah, Good Friday, Jeff. Good Friday, JJ. Thoughts and hugs to all family members. We'll do the old time way of thoughts and hugs to Addie Austin, Jeff's mom, the other Jack, DC's kid. So everybody from that. So we do it that way. No, it was a fun time. Enjoyed it. Just brought up, I don't know if they were going to post the picture that you and I and Addie and Susan took with Orbit, or I'm sure they'd crock me out of it like Spain did to Trump, but I didn't know if they were going to post that anywhere on any website or anything, but that was nice and all that. So, but mainstay, what do we have? No more Pro Bowl. So I don't know if it's called the Shedeur Sanders Memorial. Once he was named to a Pro Bowl, they said enough's enough. We've had it. We don't need to do this anymore. So that'll go away, which is fine. It was about time, a few years overdue. I didn't realize, since he had kind of disappeared for a while, Greg Norman, how much he was wanting the Louvre to flourish, and didn't quite work out. It seemed like he had a grudge against the PGA for a long time. I don't know why. But, it looks like we're off.
2: Because he was getting paid. He was getting paid a lot of Saudi money to have that grudge, man.
1: Yeah. So that's fine. Yeah, but it just did seem like behind it, it just seemed like there was a little edge to it that, he was definitely making his wallet fat, but it seemed like he was really, really hoping for that to fly and everything. So, but you have it. Jonathan Kuminga, maybe his agent should turn in to be the head of the WNBA, turns down a 3-year, $75 million, to sign for 2 years, $12
2: million.
1: Yeesh.
2: Yeah. Oops.
1: Yeah.
2: Oops. Oops.
1: Yeah. Ooh. Yeah, I might be finding a new agent here shortly to say, well, I did what? But that's how it is. So now I don't wish the young man any bad luck, but not already saying that Lane's going to file for a 6-year or something like that. I'm for players, but also I was hoping they would establish the 5-for-5, and after this year and all the appeals, they would just stick to it. I know it's tough when it's your fifth year, you get hurt. But otherwise, everything will still just stay in court. And that might be the way it happens and everything. But, okay, guys, I know you're going to start spinning your wheel, picking your over-unders. I'm sure you have it down to a science. I probably just throw darts, but that's okay. I'll enjoy what you guys pick.
2: There's no science.
1: Like I said, enjoyed last Saturday a lot. Appreciate all you guys put into it. Be safe. Have a great weekend.
2: All right, see you. It was good to see Terry and his wife out there the other day, and appreciate everybody who came out. There's no science to picking these. We're not very good at it. How about the Jonathan Kuminga thing? So Kuminga yesterday signs a 2-year deal with the Minnesota Timberwolves. 2 years, $12.4 million. Last offseason, he was offered, who was it, the Warriors? Who offered him the 3-for-75?
0: Doesn't matter what he was offered last offseason.
2: Well, but he passed on it. He passed on it, and it was the Warriors. Last year, 3 million, or 3 years, $75 million. And you hear dudes all the time, I'm going to bet on myself. I'm going to bet on myself. And you're like, you know what? Good for you. Like do it. He bet on himself and got 2 years at $12 million as opposed to 3-for-75.
0: Yeah, and for Kuminga, you're just sitting there going, what in the bleep, what happened for the team that offered him that initial contract? Like, thank God he didn't take that deal.
2: Right, right, right. No, it happens all the time, right? And it's like, I mean, how many times we look at teams and they're just going, why did we give that guy so much money? Well, because we got to spend it somewhere, and so we did. Yeah.
0: And he might have turned down even a bigger contract this year as well to join the Lakers.
2: It's
0: but insane. I think what it comes down to is Minnesota has more potential starting minutes available.
2: Okay.
0: That was their pitch.
2: All right. And here's $12 million. I mean, like $12 million, you and I would jump at it. but in perspective, when you look at this whole thing and it's like, I mean, yeah, I'm all about betting on yourself. Jack says, I feel discombobulated hearing Terry at 9:15 on a Friday. I me too, man. That threw me off too. I know. Richard, UC Davis scout. Jeff, there's a lot of cheerleaders and chaparrals in the North Bay. All right. I'm good with your cheerleader chaparral rankings. Appreciate you. That's very cute. All right. Still nothing out of Vegas on a starting quarterback. Clint Kubiak, after the game last night, Fernando Mendoza and Kirk Cousins both played. Mendoza, 7 of 14, 57 yards, no touchdowns and interception. Kirk Cousins, 8 for 11, 51 yards. After the game, head coach, Raiders, I still don't think we need to name anybody. We have a lot to talk about at a lot of positions, so we want to watch the film and talk about everything as a staff, end quote. There's nowhere else to go, but I mean, I guess it feels like it's Kirk Cousins, but JJ, I'm going to guess you guys sat here. When did the Shador Sanders, Deshaun Watson thing come down? Monday or Tuesday? When did you talk about it? Tuesday?
0: It's not Monday.
2: All right, so it happened Monday. You talked about it Tuesday?
0: It happened Monday morning.
2: Oh, Monday morning. Were you guys stunned when that went down? Like after what you saw and heard over the weekend?
0: I wasn't stunned because this is what happens. Like, there are probably things, as Todd Monken said, that Sean Watson was just better at across the board.
2: Okay.
0: And it's, we've had this discussion back and forth so many times. You say, what is the coach trying to do?
2: Win now.
0: Not be like, oh no, Deshaun Watson hurt your feelings. Deshaun Watson upset the fan base. Win games. And if he feels Deshaun Watson is more competitive than just throwing Shador out there to see if he can learn and gain that experience during the season, that's why a decision like that would be made. This, I've initially said, hey, Fernando Mendoza is good enough in terms of executing what you need him to do, put him out there to get that experience. But watching the Raiders in the preseason, realizing they have the worst wide receiving core, yes, they have Brock Bowers, but Ashton Jeancey already has an ankle injury, I could see why there would be a little bit of hesitation for Fernando Mendoza out there right now.
2: Yeah, no, I'm okay with that. And I've been telling you, I don't know, I think since the summer, I firmly believe that it was going to be Deshaun Watson, a quarterback for the Browns. They're going to try to milk some value out of it. Now, by week 3 or 4, we may have a different conversation. And then you got to go back to Shador and say, yeah, I know I benched you, but I need you. Stigler's in the next, I think. We're going to go through the Mountain West and New Mexico State. Win total projections. You like over, under. I'm kind of curious where you all are on this. These are not easy. It's the opening drive on 95.9 FM and AM 670 Sports Animal.
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6: I guess one of them's back up.
7: Oh, okay, good.
6: Well, they heard I was back today, so they're not going to work either. All right, so to refresh everybody's memory, including ours, last year, what's today's date? 827? 20, what's today's date?
7: 28th. Yeah.
6: So last year we did this on the 20th of August, and all of us went 7-6 last year. So we all had a winning record, which I think is commendable.
7: But I won most improved.
6: Congratulations. I got a trophy for you. You did. You did win most improved. After going, 1-14?
7: I think it was 2. Come on now.
6: 2-14 the year before?
7: But in the words of Rudy, I was sandbagging.
6: That's very good. All right, JJ, you ready?
8: Let's get it.
6: All right, so we're taking the Vegas odds, and we are taking the over-under wind projections in the Mountain West and in New Mexico State. So we start with the Air Force Falcons, who their projection is 6.5. They play non-conference games against, of course, Army and Navy. They also will play Duquesne and Connecticut, both at home. Team that did not go to a bowl game last year, Stig. You as our guest, 6.5 is your number. Are you going over or under 6.5?
7: Well, they were bad on defense last year, only won 4 games. But they've got a lot of returners, and their conference is weaker.
6: Look at you. You did research.
7: I'm gonna take the over on Air Force. They got to win 7?
6: They got to win 7.
7: 7. 7-5 sounds very doable for Air Force.
6: All right, JJ, what do you got?
8: I'm with Stig on this one. Give me Air Force at 7.
6: I hate that we all agree on the opener. I really do. But I got them at 7 wins also. I figure they probably split the Commander-in-Chief games, beat Duquesne. The UConn game, I don't know what UConn is without Fagnano and without Jim Mora now. So, all right, Hawaii is your next option. Now, this is a really interesting one on Hawaii because, first of all, they're not playing 13 games. Usually that's kind of the cheat code on them. They play an extra game. They are not. They play, this is one of those teams that, I mean, people love. Non-conference, Stanford on the road, New Mexico State at home, Arizona State on the road, and Sacramento State at the end of the year. They get North Dakota State at home. They get New Mexico at their place. JJ, over, under 7.5 on Hawaii.
8: I'm going to take the over. I think that's an 8-win football team.
6: So I got them right at 7 or 8. I'm going under. I got them at 7.
7: Don't they stumble when they come to the mainland at least once or twice every year?
6: Then they go to Wyoming and win. You know, then they show up in Laramie and they win.
7: Yeah, I'm going under also.
6: They're tough.
7: This is an interesting one because I think, you know, with QB Micah.
6: Well, they got the best quarterback in the league, it seems like, coming in with Alejado, right?
7: Yeah, Alejado. So I'm going to take the under, but reluctantly.
6: All right. Nevada is next. Nevada's at 4.5. Jeff Choate, in his second year, really, really likes what he's got there. Non-conference games, they get Western Kentucky at home, Montana State at home. They got to travel to Middle Tennessee, and they got to go to UCLA. I think they're going to improve. I got them at 4. The number's 4.5, so I'm going under. Mm. What do you got them at?
7: All right, I'm going to go over. they get the UCLA kid transfer, right, at quarterback.
6: Yep.
7: And they just got to have 1 year where they win a couple of games that
6: they were close here, right?
7: Yeah, sure they were.
6: Yeah.
7: So I'm going to take them to win 5.
6: All right. What do you got?
8: I got Nevada at 4, so give me the under.
6: All right, you got them under also. At least we're mixing them up a little bit. All right, here we go. New Mexico, 8.5. They got non-conference games against Central Michigan, Mercyhurst, Oklahoma, and New Mexico State. They get North Dakota State and UNLV at home. They got to go on the road and play at Hawaii. They are without Jack Lane. The number is 8.5, Stig.
7: Which means they got to win 9.
6: That means they got to win 9. They can only lose 3 games.
7: They
6: got
7: to win 9. That's number. First-time starter quarterback. I would love to see the Lobos win 9 games again. I just don't think they're going to do it. I think there's a stumble here or there. I'll take the under on 8.5.
6: JJ?
8: Give me UNM and 8. So the under.
6: You got him at 8 also, huh? Oh, God, I got him right at 8 and 9. I wrote 8 also. But just simply because you guys are going low? I do. I got him at 8. Are we all going under on New Mexico? I'm going over. Bleep it. I'm going over. All right, Northern Illinois, 3.5. Rob Harley is their head coach. They are changing leagues. He is their interim head coach. He's an Ohio State guy, takes over because their dude leaves, goes to the NFL, going to be a running back coach. They open up with a really – this is actually an interesting game when they go to Iowa. I missed on what else they got. I'll find a non-conference for you. But a team that – I think they're going to be better than people want to tell me they are. They got Illinois State, Arizona, Iowa. God, they got Iowa and Arizona. And then they got – what's their other non-conference? Georgia State and Illinois State. JJ, you're up on Northern Illinois.
7: What's the number?
6: 3.5. Sorry, 3.5.
8: Yeah, I'm going to take the under.
6: I got him at 3 also. I'm going to go under on him as well.
7: Yeah, we're all going under on that one. A new interim coach and new conference and those two non-conference games. Yeah.
6: All right. This is the one that like you just want to know, but you don't. North Dakota State. They are, the number's 8.5. They got Jacksonville State, which this is one of my favorite games this weekend, by the way.
7: No.
6: I think this is going to be a really good football game. I think Charles has a really good team. Jack State, Fordham at home, Sac State on the road, and then they play a non-conference game against San Jose State. That's going to be a non-conference game. The number's 8.5. I got him at 8, I think. They got to go on the road so they can lose 3 games. They got to go to New Mexico, UNLV, and Hawaii. I got him at 8 or not. I got him at 8. I'm going to go under. Where are you going?
7: I have this spot in my, I don't know if it's in my heart or, you know, for North Dakota State, because James Madison played them twice in the FCS championship game. I was there for both of them. They lost both. I mean, North Dakota State beat them twice. I have all kinds of respect for North Dakota State. Do not sleep on them. I think in a couple of years, they are going to be one of the top teams in the Mountain West Conference, assuming the Mountain West Conference stays together. Don't sleep on them, but they're not going to win 9 games in their first year in FBS. Under.
6: JJ?
8: I am right there with Stig. I think they're going to be a problem, but I have them under.
6: We all went under. All right, Stig, you're up on San Jose State. This is the next few to me have been real. These are tough because I think Ken Niumatalolo is a terrific coach. I do. San Jose State opens up at SC. Good luck with that. They got to go cross country. They go to Ypsilanti, play Eastern Michigan on a short week. That's tough. Cal Poly and what's their other non-conference? Oh, that North Dakota State game. 5.5 is the number.
7: Football season just started, and Jeff fumbled his pen already. I was about to jump on it.
6: Yeah.
7: It's the number is what?
6: 5.5.
7: 5.5. For San Jose State. Senior quarterback, not many other veterans on this team. They got to win 6. Under.
6: JJ?
8: Yeah, they don't have Danny Scudero anymore. And with him, they only won 3 games. I'm under on San Jose State.
6: Luke Weaver's their quarterback, a transfer. We're all under. I got him at 5. But I think if they win at Eastern Michigan, that they can go over. That's the game, and I know you're like, Eastern Michigan, whatever, but it's a short week next Friday. They're going to play two games before most people play one. And to me, that's the issue. All right, UNLV. They got Memphis to open things up. They got to come to New Mexico. They get Cal on that roster, who's supposed to be on that schedule, who's supposed to be good. So Memphis, North Texas, Akron, and Cal. They get they don't play Hawaii. Oh yeah, they do. They have to go to Hawaii. So Memphis and then at Hawaii is how they open. 8.5 JJ is the number. Where are you going?
8: Yeah, this is a team I'm taking the over. I think they'll be a 9-win football team. To me, Jackson Arnold, where he can step in is he played in those games. Okay, you lost your job at Auburn, Oklahoma, but you played in big-time games. I think that's a difference, especially early in the season.
6: The opener is a big one for this number. This Memphis game is a big one. And to me, it's my favorite game of this weekend. I got him over. I got him at 9 or 10.
7: You know, you get Jaden Thomas back, but their defense was so bad last year. Did they do enough to beat that? That's kind of a gauntlet of a schedule for a Mountain West team. I'm taking the under, but I'm not saying they're a bad team. If they got to win 9 to go over, and I think that's an 8-4, 7-5 written all over it.
6: All right, UTEP. Scotty's got a tough schedule, but like you said, he doesn't have to go to Michigan and Oklahoma. He gets to do that. Oregon State in between, they're moving from Conference USA to the Mountain West. Scotty Walden in, I believe, his third year at UTEP. The number is 3.5. I'm going over. I got him at 2 or 3. I just don't see where they're coming from.
7: You said over, but you meant under.
6: I meant under. I'm going under. I'm going under. All right. Yeah, I just don't know. I just don't see where they're coming from.
7: Zero starters back on offense. Zero.
6: It's not a lot, right?
7: No. That's less than one, I think. Under.
6: Under 3.5. JJ? Yeah.
8: Clean sweep.
6: Yeah, I just don't know where they're coming from. I think they're going to be improved. I just don't know where they're getting. This is the toughest one for me. Wyoming is the number's 5.5. Jay Sawwell probably has to win now. They believe they got a quarterback. They open up with the border war at Colorado State. They get Northern Colorado home. They got to go to Mount Pleasant. No, they get to go to Mount Pleasant and play Central Michigan. And then their other non-conference game will be the last game of the year. UConn coming to them, which is going to be really interesting because what is UConn at the end of the year? Because this might be the swing, right? What is UConn going to be? Are they playing for a bowl game? Are they done going to Laramie? It's going to be cold. That's the swing to me because I think they get Northern Colorado. They're like a lot of Mountain West teams, San Jose State, you know, Northern Illinois. Where are they? The number is 5.5. Stig, you're up.
7: Well, they're 7-17 under Sawwell. Their offense was terrible last year. But they're Wyoming. It's just something about Wyoming just rises. I don't know. I was going to say under here, but at 5.5, I'll take the 6-6 and and see them in the New Mexico Bowl.
6: All right. What do you got?
7: Because those guys like to party.
6: Yeah, they do. Yeah, they drink our town dry. What do you got?
8: I'm going to go under.
6: All right. Yeah, this one as hard for you guys as it was for me? Because I'm going to go over too. I got them at 6. All right, and then the Aggies. So 4.5 is the number. They open up at Florida State. They get Mercyhurst. Then they go to Hawaii. Their other non-conference game is New Mexico. And then, it's a tough start because they play good teams and they play Western Kentucky right off the top. Are they better than some of these teams in their league? Are they better than Middle? Are they better than Missouri State, who's got a new coach, better than Sam Houston? Where are they coming from, JJ? Quarterbacks

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3: Heating catches up with you, paid for by NHTSA. After spending the week watching everyone in the football world argue about Deshaun Watson and Shedeur Sanders, it's more than just a little ironic, Alanis, that Dylan Gabriel went out and had one of the best preseason performances of any quarterback in the league last night in the Browns finale. I'm still not sold on any of the QBs currently on the Cleveland roster being the long-term answer, but damned if Gabriel shouldn't have us wondering if, at the very least, he's the best of the current batch. I'm Chris Mack.
4: Jim Rome here with your Rome Report, or Dodger Jim. As many of my listeners have glossed me because of their misconception that I have some preconceived bias towards the LA Dodgers. For the last time, I don't root. Not for any team or any player or any coach. The only thing I root for is something to talk about. Now that we have finally cleared that up, Dodger Jim is weighing in on the incredible battle between Dodger Shohei and Cub PCA for NL MVP honors. This could come down to the very last weekend, but if Dodger Jim had to vote right now, he's going with Cubby PCA over Dodger Shohei. Unless Shohei picks up the ball again and hits the bump, it's PCA's trophy. He's having as good a season or better offensively. He's one of the best defensive players in all of baseball. He's gone 30-30 back-to-back, and he's every bit as valuable to Chicago as Shohei is to LA, or more so, especially if Shohei continues to DH. So, you may as well gloss me Cubby Jim, because I am riding with PCA on this.
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0: The Sports Animal is now 27 years old. What we're saying is, it's now not creepy to tell us how good we look for our age. Just remember, we're not that kind of station. Creeper.
4: I think Air Force is going to go over. Other than that, dude, I mean, are you confident in any of them?
5: No. It's so hard to be confident in season-long projections, especially when we're talking about the differences a game.
4: So you went under on New Mexico. Did the Jack Lane thing change your mind?
5: I think even with Jack Lane, I'd be having bet 8.
4: Okay. Fair enough. Dan put his in, returning Jeffrey, Juan Jose, and Stigala. He went over on Air Force, Hawaii, Northern Illinois, Nevada, and Wyoming. Under on UNM, New Mexico State, North Dakota State, San Jose State, UNLV, and UTEP. Mud says Aggies will beat Florida State, but when they play the Lobos, they'll get crushed by 30. Okay. Well, that'd be something, huh? I guess nothing's out of the realm anymore. That's tomorrow, man. Is this Friday already? How'd it get to be Friday? Tomorrow you get football. You get to wake up tomorrow morning, and you will get NCAA football on your television. Tomorrow morning, it is here. Here's how you plan your day tomorrow. Okay? You ready? You get the one from Ireland as you get started. So you get up, and it's at 10 o'clock in the morning. North Carolina, Bill Belichick against Sonny Dykes and the TCU Horned Frogs. The Isleta New Mexico Bowl champions from two seasons ago. That game is on ESPN. It is at 10 o'clock in the morning. Frogs are 8.5-point favorites. 1 o'clock, so you get a standalone game early. And then you get a 1 o'clock game, SC and San Jose State on NBC. 1:30, ESPN will have NC State, Virginia, an ACC game. My second favorite game of the day, I love the CBS Sportsnet game. JJ, are you interested in all... In Jacksonville State, North Dakota State? Because I think Jacksonville State...
5: I'm interested in watching all four Mountain West teams play Saturday.
4: Okay.
5: Well, early scouting as well for what's upcoming on the Lobo schedule.
4: Well, I think San Jose State's in for a tough one against SC. I mean, that's going to be rough. But this Jacksonville State's one of the best teams in Conference USA. So see what they are at North Dakota State. You get a MAC game, Sacramento State and Eastern Michigan at 4:30. Hawaii is another Mountain West team. They play on the ACC network. That'll be at 5 o'clock against Stanford. The Aggies are on the CW. That is against Florida State. The game's at 5 o'clock. And then on Fox at 8 o'clock. And this is just so good. UNLV Memphis, which is in some respects an elimination game for the group of six, right?
5: Yes. I think that's a huge game because if Memphis, you know, they want to be one of those contenders. I don't know if they're at that level yet. So this is one UNLV should get to start the season at home.
4: So that'll be the late game. The Rebels are 4.5-point favorites at home against a good Memphis team. So that's all tomorrow for you. United is home tomorrow. You can watch that. Lobos are 1 week away from their opener next week out at University Stadium against Central Michigan. And Aggie fan, I wonder how you're feeling with all this, man. If FSU doesn't cover, says the text line, does Mike Norvell have a job on Monday? Yeah, if they don't cover, I mean, if they win by, 18, 20, whatever, yeah. If they lose to New Mexico State, does Mike Norvell have a job on Monday?
5: That is the question at hand because he is probably on one of the hottest seats in the country.
4: Don't you think? I mean, there, Wisconsin... would you say those are the two hottest? Where else? You got to, like, Do you put Dabble there? I don't put Dabble as much on the hot seat like that.
5: Not where all four legs are on fire.
4: What about Bill Belichick?
5: And on a lot of this comes down to what, like with Belichick, if he's 6-6,
4: is that good?
5: Like, is what is North Carolina going to do money wise too? Like, what is the investment? Because it's not just buying out your head coach, then it's the buyout of who you hire plus that contract. Like, it starts adding up.
4: What about Deion? That's that conversation right there. All right, The Herd with Colin Cowherd is next. The Jim Rome Show is after that. Isotopes tonight, and then we're back on Monday with award-winning radio. Have a great, safe weekend, boys and girls. Adrian produced on the TV side. Does spectacular work. Appreciate you a lot. He's J.J. Buck. I am Jeff Symbieta. Big weekend for you.
5: Huge.
4: Enjoy it. Be good to each other, please. Be kind, loving, caring, and sharing. Smell you on Monday.

0: out of his depth here. And the quarterback situation is anemic. Like, I mean, if I asked you for the five best players on the Browns, it's like, okay, that linebacker from UCLA and Denzel Ward and Jared Verse, and I got nobody. They're not going to be good.
1: Well, that's bold about Monken, although you do remember everyone thought he was going to stay in Baltimore. I'm sorry, go with John Harbaugh be his guy in New York. And it was kind of a surprise he got the Browns job. We were talking about it all summer as if, of course, he's just going to go with John, you know, wherever he goes. So I don't know if he's over his head or not, or if he's just learning about how to do this. I thought the best line there from Tony was, they're both been unspectacular. I think that is exactly the right analysis. I just think they are both kind of unspectacular, you got to start with Deshaun and then go to Shadura, because you really can't do it the other way around. If you message your $236 million quarterback, you're not even good enough to beat this guy who was the sixth round pick and, you know, was kind of only came in after three other guys failed and all the other stuff, you've lost him. You just don't have an option. If Shadura gets hurt, if Shadura doesn't play well, then you go back to Watson. With what we've seen of guys in that position making that much money, they rarely say, okay, great, now it's my turn. They tend to say, oh, now you want me? Whatever, I'm done with this stuff. So I think just in terms of, if you've got guys where neither one of them is showing that, oh man, this is a top 10 quarterback in the NFL, you go with the vet. And then to Ryan Fitzpatrick's point, yeah, I think you will see Shadur Sanders starting a number of games this season. It's not because I'm rooting for Deshaun's failure. It's just because we haven't seen consistent play for him, and he's been injured. And I also think that all of these conversations are always a little bit hilarious, because starting quarterbacks tend to get hurt in the NFL. Yeah. And the backup, you'll see him, I promise. You'll have time to see Mendoza. I promise you'll see him this season.
0: So what's your best guess as when Watson loses the gig?
1: I'd have to look at their schedule about what the natural point is.
0: I think the staff can pop it on the screen.
1: Do you know when, like, in an NBA season, when everyone's like, oh, that looks like six losses in a row, that's when they're going to fire the coach so the next guy can come in and uplift them? I think it's probably pretty similar. I'm looking over here at my screen. What do you think?
0: I don't think they're going to wait until the bye. That's way too late. I will go week three.
1: I can see it being a bye decision, especially if they lose to the Texans. I mean, they will obviously lose.
0: Yeah, I don't think they're going to give Deshaun Watson 10 weeks. I think the first 2 weeks, and if he doesn't deliver, Shadur at home week three.
1: We'll see.
0: Against Carolina. Oh, that's a Fox game coming up next year on the Herd. Five bold predictions about the NFL. Last year, I think I hit four of these. No, I definitely did not.
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15: 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But the Rams saw something in him, and maybe all of us should have known better, because Ty Simpson just finished the preseason on a high note last night. And after watching Fernando Mendoza struggle through his exhibition work, you got to wonder if we end up looking back on Simpson as the real QB1 of the 26 class and worth the pick that, at the time, looked like a massive mistake. I'm Chris Mann.
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8: Life in Wisconsin, retired. Let's welcome in Joe. He is here joining us because he's doing a big fishing event. Special Bassmaster event. Look at Joe, how jacked he is. Oh my gosh. A lot of Hall of Famers are joining you on this. Randy Moss, Calvin Johnson. It's on Monday. Joe, welcome and tell us about this event.
9: Yeah, thanks for having me on. It's pretty cool. I mean, I've been a fisherman my whole life. Obviously, went fishing on draft day with my dad, that made some noise. But me and eight other Hall of Famers are going to be competing with some Bassmaster Elite Pros on Monday in the St. Lawrence River in Clayton, New York. I've never fished there. But we're going to do the only thing that we can still do competitively amongst us old retired guys, and that is get on the water, try to catch some fish, and then do a lot of trash talk.
8: So do you have a scouting report on, like, the area where you're going since you've never fished there? Like, do we know what are we doing there?
9: Well, I know we're fishing for smallmouth bass, and I got to talk to some of the guys on the Bassmasters podcast when I was at the Hall of Fame, and they say it's like the best in the world. So I was jacked. I'm super excited. I'm a little nervous that Randy Moss, being the serious fisherman and being that it's his event,
8: yes,
9: he may have been doing some pre-fishing,
8: yeah,
9: and doing some scouting that we, yeah, don't have the access to. So it may not be a level playing field. At least I'm just putting that out there in case I don't beat him.
8: That's what they tell me. So also there's a young guy named Trey McKinney, 21 years old, and he's almost made $1 million.

0: But even toward the end of his NFL time, I mean, it's interesting. We have the numbers here, right? The hiring cycles, we've had three hiring cycles pass since Bill Belichick left the Patriots. He has had one interview in that time. Not one job offer. In three cycles, he has had only one interview.
1: Is that Atlanta?
0: Last season, there were 10 openings in the NFL. Bill's name never came up as a head coaching candidate. I just think it's a shame. I understand when he left the Patriots. Look, I covered Bill's Patriots teams up close, and I will tell you that he left people with a bad taste in their mouths. He was, I mean, obviously, as you saw over and over again, he was intensely disrespectful to the media, which is cute when you're winning Super Bowls. But again, as I believe Benjamin Franklin said, these are the people who buy ink and paper by the barrel, and they will eventually come back for you if you are mean to them.
1: Wow.
0: And then there was a lot of players that he was very dismissive of, too, right? He made players feel expendable often. So, you know, I wasn't surprised when he left the Patriots. No one was running to hire him. But I think if he had just been quiet, not taken the job at UNC, not had to rush back in to feel important and be a head coach, but had to just take the year off. Do that thing where coaches go around the country to other training camps, you know, oh, I went to go see my good friend Andy Reid. I went to go see my good friend so-and-so. And he's, you know, looking stateling, right, as a elder statesman in the NFL. I just think, and being quiet and not showcased his girlfriend, I think that he would be a head coach by now, again, already in the NFL. And instead, I think it's over.
1: It's over, yeah. Rachel with the news.
2: That's the news.
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1: I can already smell Monday's show. Belichick loses by 30, and I start asking if Jim Harbaugh wins the Super Bowl, is he a better coach than Belichick?
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17: 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The Braves finished off a three-game sweep of the Dodgers by winning last night 1-0. Chris Sale threw a complete game shutout with 11 strikeouts and only giving up 5 hits. The Braves now sit one game back of the Dodgers for second in the National League and 4 games back of the NL-leading Milwaukee Brewers. I'm Chris Black.
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0: what he inherited was not really so good. Not so easy. And he got that thing turned around, and they're competitive. They're a force. And I think the best is in front of them. All right, when we come back, hour number two, in that second hour, Joshua Perry joins us. That's coming up at 1:20. Hey, if you're in the chat, man, stop doing what you're doing. I mean, I can't stop you from doing what you're doing, but stop doing what you're doing. Now, better yet, stop thinking that if you keep hammering away about the second half of that AI slop, I'm going to play it. You're not wearing me down with that. All right, I've got so much that I want to cover today. And that's not part of it. Also still ahead, the Niners. The hell is going on with the Niners? Another day, another completely whack story. That's coming up too. Stay tuned.
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8: 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San Francisco beat Las Vegas 18-12. Mendoza went 7 for 14, 57 yards, and threw an interception. For Mendoza to win the starting job, he probably needed to play better last night. Right now, it feels like Kirk Cousins will be the starter for the Raiders in Week 1. I'm Chris Black.
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23: Now the Lance, a direct snap, and it goes to Clement, who gives it off to Burton, the tight end, who then throws in the end zone. Touchdown! Foles caught the ball on a touchdown pass of a yard by the tight end. What did we just see?
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2: 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Carlos Urias, Benoist, Attorney 27-11, Carlisle Boulevard, Northeast Albuquerque.
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6: Once again, Raiders quarterback and first overall pick Fernando Mendoza did himself no favors last night in his final preseason appearance to steal the starting job away from starting quarterback Kirk Cousins. Mendoza went 7 of 14 for 57 yards, an interception, and two sacks. Raiders head coach Clint Kubiak still refused to name a starter for week one, but has said that Kirk Cousins would get the ball before training camp. The Raiders host the Dolphins on September 13th. I'm Adam Abdallah.
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24: Wants to throw the bomb way down. It is juggled and caught at the 42-yard line. Swing Swan with a circus catch. Pulled down at the 36-yard line of the Dallas Cowboys. Lynn Swan made a marvelous catch.
25: Swan had made another leaping catch in the first quarter to help set up the Steelers' first score.
0: but he cemented the game and MVP honors with a 64-yard touchdown reception in the fourth quarter as Pittsburgh downed Dallas 21-17. With another memorable moment in NFL postseason history, I'm Scott Graham, Westwood One Sports.
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2: Traffic right now, we are dealing with slowdowns, I-25 in both directions as you approach the construction zone. Be sure to watch your speed going through there. At west on I-40 near the interchange, you'll see a little bit of a backup there. Traffic also moving slow southbound Coors at Paseo, then again headed south on Coors as you approach Montaño. See an accident? Call the Traffic Tracker hotline at 505-767-9167. I'm Michael Carlisle from the 96.3 News Radio KKOB Traffic Center.
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4: 10 preseason games for week 3 tonight in the NFL. While most of the starters will sit, one of the quarterback battles that hasn't been resolved is the Atlanta Falcons. Tua Tagovailoa will start tonight for the Falcons as they face the Dolphins, while Michael Penix is still not healthy enough to play, but has been cleared to practice in full. Head coach Kevin Stefanski still has not said when he will name a starter for the Falcons' week 1 opener against the Steelers. I'm Adam Abdallah.
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0: On Paseo, right around the river and just north of the city, you've got a crash northbound I-25 just south of the Bernalillo exits. That is affecting your two left lanes, and you got a lot of backups forming as you try to make your way through there, so be patient if you're caught up in that.
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11: This could come down to the very last weekend, but if Dodger Jim had to vote right now, he's going with Cubby PCA over Dodger Shohei. 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So, you may as well gloss me Cubby Jim, because I am riding with PCA on this.
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1: After the Vikings went with Kyler Murray as their starting QB, you might have asked yourself, can it get any worse for J.J. McCarthy? Well, it can. McCarthy split the second team reps with Carson Wentz this week. He might be relegated to third string QB. At this point, Minnesota has to cut J.J. McCarthy and wipe their hands with it. And when that happens, Jim Harbaugh, his old college coach, and the Chargers can sign him and maybe, maybe at some point resurrect his career. I'm Pat Boyle.
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1: Tweeted, quote, J.J. McCarthy won't play for the Vikings tonight in Denver. He suffered a minor ankle injury last weekend versus the Ravens, participated in light practices Monday and Tuesday, and sat out Wednesday. Didn't feel comfortable playing tonight, but no concerns from the team long term. Yeah, I would say no concerns from the team because they're probably going to cut him on Monday. Talked about this in the solo portion the other day when it was reported first that J.J. McCarthy might not play in this preseason game. I didn't think it was going to be true because I thought that this is an audition for him, whether it's to stay on the Vikings or maybe to find his next team. And he's not playing. Is that ankle injury all that serious, Brad? Or does J.J. McCarthy know that he's getting cut come Monday on cut down day? I think the Vikings should cut him. And I think he's going to end up with his old pal, his college coach, Jim Harbaugh. I think the Chargers will take a chance on him, whether it's on the practice squad or if it means they cut DJ Uiagalelei and bring on J.J. McCarthy to be the third-string quarterback. But however serious this ankle injury is, I think J.J. McCarthy's tenure in Minnesota is coming to an official close on Monday. And boy, what a sad 2.5 years it will have been.
4: Yeah, I honestly, I'll be kind of shocked if that does occur. But you could be on to something, man. I've already on record right here on BetMGM Tonight said that he is a modern day Josh Rosen, one of the ultimate busts, going to the first round of NFL draft here in recent memory. And he's certainly on that path. And I think the best case scenario for him would have get shown the door and take that pink slip with the Vikings and then wind up with his former college coach, who did a masterful job, as I mentioned, when they won the national title just a few years ago, masking all of the weaknesses and inefficiencies and inadequacies that he ultimately possessed. Because remember, McCarthy was the guy that was routinely getting them like maybe 20, 25 passes in a game, was a whole lot of handoffs to Blake Corum, being a glorified game manager with the University of Michigan. And they just leaned on Corum and that D as well, which is outstanding that season, rode him all the way to a national title. So, yeah, man, I could see him winding up re-teaming with Jim Harbaugh, the City of Angels, operating behind Justin Herbert. He needs a change of venue. He needs a change of scenery because J.J. McCarthy right now is on a path to being one of the ultimate busts, not only in recent memory, but all time in NFL quarterback history.
1: Yeah, I mean, it's bad, man. It's just been so bad. 310-840-4910 is the number to join the show. All right, update. This is getting ugly in Baltimore. I didn't think the Washington Commanders were taking this game all that serious, and I don't know if their players are either. Ethan Kaliakmanis, the former Rutgers quarterback, is under center. He's had a decent preseason, but, man, they're getting walloped by the Ravens, 17-0. I think that just goes to show you how much good depth the Ravens do have. It was Joe Fagnano to start the game, or it was Snoop Huntley to start the game, and he threw that beautiful 25-yard touchdown catch to Chris Moore. Now it's Joe Fagnano into the game. Ravens up 17-0 midway through the second quarter. They went and scored on their first drive. Commanders fumbled it away on their first play from scrimmage. Ravens punched in another touchdown. And Washington has all of, let's see, I think they might have less than 20 total yards of offense. 47. Okay. So, yeah. Just get to the regular season for Washington with hopefully no more injuries. And there you go. Okay, so the Ravens lead 17-0, but we've got two games about to kick off. Falcons, Dolphins, and Texans, Panthers, part of a 9-game slate tonight. So a lot to watch in this preseason, Brad. What is the number one thing you are looking forward to watching tonight?
4: Honestly, it is the RB3 battle in Tampa Bay. As the number one and number two right now in the depth chart are going to be Bookie Irving and Kenneth Gainwell. It's really a 1A, 1B scenario with those two guys. A little bit different skill set that each of them brings to the table. But that RB3 is really fascinating to me because I thought Sean Tucker was going to be cemented in that role before the preseason began. But, you know, we're hearing the rumor mill spin about, and he could be on the chopping block. So I think he's going to get significant run tonight. A guy that was a certifiable goal line gremlin last year for you fantasy managers out there listening, a guy that stole away a lot of touchdowns in that backfield and those goal line packages. And he's battling Josh Williams, second year running back, both big body guys. If Tucker winds up getting shown the door from Tampa, he's going to wind up on another roster immediately. And we know the injury imp is always lurking, always biting, always snacking on appendages in the NFL. I'm going to go on record right now and say this. If Tucker is kicked off this roster and signed somewhere else, no matter who it is, he is going to make an impact at some point this year. The guy's an absolute bruiser between the pipes. A guy that last season showcased some pretty damn good hands as well. So, monitor, keep an eye on, keep tallies. Sean Tucker versus Josh Williams and the Battle of the Sunshine State, Buccaneers at Jaguars.
1: And like you said, in the Sunshine State, you got two former coordinators turned head coaches, or at least, no. One former coordinator turned head coach. The former coordinator for the Buccaneers, Liam Cohen, is now the head coach of the Jaguars. I was thinking of Dave Canales for a second, but that's another former Buccaneers coordinator that is now the Panthers head coach. Todd Bowles has been the head coach for the Buccaneers for quite a while. Brain was broken for a second there. My number one thing I'm looking for, Brad, is Tua turn the ball over and the Falcons offense. Tua's starting this preseason game tonight, the preseason finale against the team that just cut him and ate a historic dead cap rate to get him off the team, the Miami Dolphins. Tua's back in Miami to take on the Dolphins. I wonder if he's having shades of 2021 when he was actually a good quarterback. But this is pretty telling. I think that Michael Penix has the QB1 job sewn up because of Ian Rappaport's reporting the other day, it would be, quote, impossible for Tua to earn the nod with how he's played and apparently how bad he's been in preseason and joint practices. He is starting this game tonight. I didn't get official confirmation, Brad. Jump in if you did, on if any other Falcons offensive starters are going to play. I'd say 99% chance, 99.9%. We're not seeing Bijan. We're not seeing Kyle Pitts. Or we're not seeing Drake London. Outside of that, I'm not sure who else on this Falcons offense will be suiting up for Tua to throw the ball to. Maybe you see the rookie Zachariah Branch from Georgia, who I love. Maybe you see Olamide Zaccheaus, who is new to this Falcons roster. I don't know if you'd even see Jahan Dotson. Again, it might be just the rookies and guys competing for these last final roster spots here. But either way, this is a big, big game for Tua to go out there and perform, shut a lot of the doubters up, and make Kevin Stefanski really ponder who should be my starting quarterbacks. I think this is a massive game tonight. I don't think this is just throw Tua in there for nothing. Because if they had their decision made up that it was going to be Penix, I don't know if Tua would be even playing. So I think this actually means a whole lot for Tua tonight, and I can't wait to see how he does. The Dolphins do have the ball first, so we'll obviously keep you posted whenever Tua and the Falcons offense takes the field.
4: Yeah, Kevin Stefanski said that play time will vary. Those are the exact words that he said in regards to starters when asked yesterday whether or not they're going to see the field. So, yeah, I think, maybe we'll get a series with Drake London and Kyle Pitts if those guys even suit up. You know, I think it's going to be anyone's best guess at how many starters are going to play. But you're right, man. Massive implications for Tua Tagovailoa. He's got to go out there and at least be somewhat competent. I still believe the reporting Ian Rappaport. I think it's a foregone conclusion. Your guy, you called it. Michael Penix will be the starter for this team week one when they make that trip to P-Town, taking on the Pittsburgh Steelers. Tua is at least go out there and, show the team that he's got something left in the tank, because he has been an unmitigated disaster by all accounts throughout the entire summer.
1: He has been. He absolutely has. All right, Brad, on to you. Number two, second top thing you're looking for in the NFL preseason games tonight.
4: Well, it's your number two as well, so we'll just discuss this together. It's Mekhi Lemon. The rookie at USC, who was expected to be the water bug operating in the short to intermediate field for Fly Eagles Fly, and they were at home taking on the Cincinnati Bengals. Now, all indications, both teams are going to be sitting their starters, but Mekhi Lemon has been banged up all summer long, hasn't really seen the field at all because of a nettlesome hamstring injury. So they want to get his feet wet, get him some reps. And I'm curious to see how he's going to perform. Curious to see, I know it's largely vanilla packages, especially in preseason week three, how he's going to be deployed and utilized in this offense. Look, I'm heavily invested right now in fantasy and Dallas Goedert. I think people are sleeping way too much on Goedert. And his early season schedule is absolutely spectacular. Because Philadelphia opens against Washington. They're going to be the dregs of K defensively this season. Then they go to Tennessee, probably going to be a bottom 10, maybe even a bottom 5 defensive unit this year. Then against my Chicago Bears in the Windy City, the Bears defense is going to be only forgiving this year. Probably going to be maybe inside the top 20 at best, and I'm saying very much maybe there. And then they get the Rams at home. Obviously, the Rams may have the best defense in the NFL. Then you get Jacksonville international game after that in week 5. So Dallas Goedert, who after week 7 last year had 6 touchdowns already to his name, could have a similar output, but how does this relate to Lemon? I got to see how he is going to be utilized in this offense, because a lot of those targets that were going to Goedert last year, even in red zone situations, could go to Lemon this year in that short to intermediate field scenario. So that's what I'm looking out for. I want to see if Lemon is with the squeeze right now and what he can bring to the table.
1: Yeah, absolutely. Let's not forget the Eagles jumped over the Pittsburgh Steelers, who were on the phone to draft him at number 21, and the Eagles took him at number 20. That was savvy, smooth, smart by Howie Roseman. But yeah, the hamstring injury that has been bothering him for much of camp, it looks like it is now in the past. Zach Berman, who covers the Eagles for The Athletic, tweeted out, Mekhi Lemon is going through warmups as if he's going to play tonight. That would give this game some intrigue. In 2024, the Eagles played Cooper DeJean in the final preseason game after he missed the first two, so he could get some game action before the season. We all saw how that turned out. Cooper DeJean, along with Quinyon Mitchell, two of the best rookie corners in the NFL that year. They're now two of the best corners in the NFL. So Mekhi Lemon, after a big season at USC last year, over 1,100 yards and 11 touchdowns, he is going to see a lot of snaps tonight, I think. Maybe not a lot, but definitely the first quarter. And so I'm going to assume the Eagles are going to start Tanner McKee, who has kind of been on this roster for the last couple of years, and then they'll probably turn things over to the rookie Cole Payton, who they took out of North Dakota State. So I would assume it's going to be Tanner McKee throwing footballs to Mekhi Lemon. And yeah, after trading away A.J. Brown, and also bringing in Dontavian Wicks and Hollywood Brown and Eli Moore, Mekhi Lemon is supposed to play a big role in this offense. I'd be very excited to see the explosiveness, to see where they have him lining up, if he's going to be on the outside, if he's going to be their slot receiver this year. But yeah, we're going to get our first crack at Mekhi Lemon in an Eagles jersey tonight, and that is pretty exciting. Finally, Brad, third thing you're looking out for in the NFL preseason, what would it be?
4: Let's talk about your beloved G-Men. The battle for the NYC going to be played there in Jersey. How about Najee Harris, who they just plucked off the street? I think I'm already on record for saying this here on BetMGM tonight. I believe he's going to start at least 3 to 5 games this season because Cam Scataboo is a moron, and he's going to get himself hurt at some point because he cannot stay away from absorbing contact. He relishes it. He really does. And not only that, but Tyrone Tracy is certainly in the doghouse. So that's why they brought in Harris. Now, Harris, last time I saw him, looked like your portly uncle running the football. And what I mean portly, at like 375 pounds at like 5'5". The guy could barely move. He looked like he had a piano strapped to his back. The yak per attempt numbers have really fallen off precipitously the last couple of years, same for the missed tackle rate. But he can pass block. He's got adequate hands, reliable hands out of the backfield. Harris is going to get some run tonight, and I want to see if he's got anything left in the tank. Otherwise, your boy is going to look like a giant boob questioning one Cam Scataboo. And I can tell you this, I look like a giant boob already. So that just goes without saying.
1: Yeah. So then you'll match what you look like. 310-840-4910. Quick update, by the way. There is a B Robinson playing for the Atlanta Falcons right now, Brad.
4: Brian?
1: It's Brian Robinson. It's not Bijan. Bijan not playing. Whew. It is Brian Robinson. Tua's got the Falcons in the red zone inside the 10-yard line. He hooked up with Kyle Pitts, who is playing. Kyle Pitts, Jahan Dotson, they've already caught some passes from Tua.
4: Wow.
1: A short pass to Pitts that then went for 37 yards on a 3rd-and-11. And so the Falcons right now are inside the 10-yard line with Tua leading the offense. My third and final thing I'm looking forward to in the preseason tonight, and it's a question mark because I don't know if he's going to play. I haven't seen any confirmation. John Harbaugh has kind of kept his cards close to the vest. The only thing that we do know for sure is Jackson Dart isn't playing for the Giants, but some starters are. I wonder if Odell Beckham Jr. is playing, and I wonder if it's going to determine if he makes the team or not. Now, again, the big news earlier this week, Calvin Austin, who the Giants just brought in free agency, tore his ACL, and so that kind of probably opened up that final roster spot for Odell. I didn't think he was going to make the team until that happened. He's already making some of his staple patented one-handed catches in warmups, but he didn't have pads on. This was like 45 minutes ago, so I don't think he would have the pads on anyway. So I'm not sure if Odell's playing, but again, he's putting on a highlight reel of one-handed catches in the at MetLife Stadium right now as the Giants are getting ready to play the Jets. So I don't know if the Giants are going to play OBJ. Maybe the Calvin Austin torn ACL basically sealed up his roster spot for the G-men, but who knows? Maybe they want to make him prove it. Maybe they want to make him earn it. And Jameis Winston is going to play quarterback tonight for the Giants, him and Brandon Allen. So I'm excited to see if OBJ plays, and if he does, even though it probably would only be for a series, I'm looking to see, because again, if he is out on there on the field, maybe that means it's not a guarantee that he's making this roster. So we'll see if OBJ even does play. 310-840-4910. All right, we'll take a short break. When we come back, we'll get you some updates on some baseball. We'll get you some scoreboard updates on the NFL preseason, and we'll play a little NFL buying or BS with some big time news coming out of the final week of the preseason with the Seahawks and the Patriots 10 days away from football, baby. He's Brad Evans. I'm Pat Boyle. This is BetMGM Tonight, right here on Westwood One Sports.
5: 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Then the Rams and 49ers go in the NFL's first regular season game from Australia. 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

0: Ashton Jeanty.
1: Well, he had 84.3% of the opportunity share. That ain't going to happen this year. Mike Washington has forced his way in this conversation. Ryan McFadden, who covers the Raiders for ESPN, added today, it looks like, that's a direct quote from McFadden, Mike Washington has, quote, changed the staff's perspective on the running back room, as he should have. And the guy's averaging over 7 yards per clip here in the preseason. He has been splendid. He has been spectacular. Multi-dimensional tour de force that he brings to the table. I mean, Jenny's not going to go away. I mean, Ashton Jeanty is ultra talented. They spend all that high draft capital on him, but is he going to get 80% again? No. Is he even going to get 70%? I think it's debatable. Let's say hypothetically, Jeanty, who's dealing with an unknown ankle sprain, we don't really know the severity. Kubiak added he's hopeful that he's going to play in week one. That's about all we know so far, but they get Miami. Which is going to be the dregs of cake, one of the worst and probably friendliest defenses in the NFL this season. Let's say Washington starts, goes out there, rolls up 100 yards and a touchdown. We're going to have to debate in week two, what does Vegas do if Jeanty is back? Is it 70-30, Jeanty to Washington, 60-40, or outright 50-50? That will TBD, so keep that in mind. If you got a fantasy draft this weekend, don't overspend on Jeanty, and you might want to reach for Mike Washington.
0: 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We got a couple of minutes here before break. Figured we'd let you know right now, bases loaded for the Dodgers in the top of the fifth. Still scoreless. Tarek Skubal, 4 innings, 1 hit, no runs, 6 strikeouts. Dodgers looking to break through right now with the bases juiced in the fifth. Elsewhere, Red Sox and the Yankees scoreless in the bottom of the second. Braves up on the Rockies 2-0, and Matt Olson is 0-for-1. He struck out swinging in his first at-bat. So we'll see if Monty can get his streak to 11. We'll have much more sports, including The Price is Right or Wrong, when we come back here on BetMGM.
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7: 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This is AAA Baseball in the Pacific Coast League. Hi again, everyone. It's fabulous to have you starting off your weekend wherever and however you might be listening on this Friday night. My name is Josh Sushan. I'm your play-by-play announcer. Back at Master Studio Controls is Jonah Vaqueta. This is Isotopes on Deck. First pitch about 20 minutes away. Last night, the Isotopes made it consecutive victory, scoring 5 runs in the 8th and 9th innings en route to an 11-3 victory. If the Isotopes win tonight, they'll be back to an even 500 for the year. Albuquerque is the AAA affiliate of the Colorado Rockies. The Isotopes had been held to 1 run on 2 hits entering the 8th inning. Then they erupted for 10 runs in those final 2 frames. VMO Machine's 2-run triple was the igniter that tied it. Connor Capel delivered a big 2-run single later in that 8th inning for the lead. Then in the 9th, Nick Kent and Adiel Amador each drove in 2 more runs for lots of breathing room. Round Rock is the Texas Rangers AAA affiliate. The Express are in playoff contention, and they are fortunate to have not lost any games in the standings the last 2 days. They remain tied for 2nd place, 3 games behind 1st place Sugarland, which has now lost 5 consecutive games. The Express do not have the tiebreaker with Sugarland, so they are really 4 games out with 21 remaining. Tonight's starting pitching matchup is brought to you by Cheetah Strategy. 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His right-hander Jack Mahoney making his 5th start at AAA for Albuquerque. Mahoney has compiled a 5.0

0: 0.09 ERA in 18 innings. Round Rock sends Blake Townsend to the hill, and he'll be making his AAA debut. Townsend pitched to a 5.06 ERA at AA Frisco. All right, we'll pause here for 90 seconds. Then, Isotopes on Deck returns. Our guest will be pitcher Jake Brooks. He was effective again last night, and now that he's had 10 starts here at AAA, we'll have Jake self-evaluate some of the biggest lessons he's learned and what else he needs to do next in order to reach the major leagues. Pitcher Jake Brooks is coming up next on the Isotopes Multimedia Network.
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0: Tonight here from Dell Diamond, it is the fourth game of a six-game series. Isotopes taking on the Round Rock Express. As we continue with Isotopes on Deck, we're joined now by pitcher Jake Brooks. Another really good outing yesterday. He was an ABS challenge away from a third consecutive quality start. Let me start with this, Jake. I remember talking to you right after you arrived. It was more about, you know, how does it feel to be in AAA? Now that it's been 10 starts at AAA, some really good starts, some good starts, some starts that didn't go your way. How would you take the big picture of how it's gone so far?
2: I think this is the level where I've learned the most about myself and about what it takes to get to the highest level. I think just through some adversity and learning and taking it in the right way has taught me a lot about myself and what it's going to take me to get to the highest level.
0: In your mind, what are the next things that you need to do or keep doing more of?
2: One of the biggest things we focused on, CB and I, were to attack a plan and just stick with that plan, and that's a scouting report. I wasn't really into scouting up until this level. I've kind of just used my stuff and what works for me to get to that end point and those quality starts. But really buying into that scouting report at this level is really important because, I mean, these hitters are very disciplined. They're veteran guys. They've seen a lot of pitches. So to be able to attack a plan, it's more of a pitch-to-pitch process over like a wide body of work through a start. So it's really helped me just go pitch-to-pitch.
0: One thing I notice is that a play doesn't get made behind you, or maybe a bunt, you know, start to get singled to death, and it's really easy to let that affect your body language or whatever. I think you do a really good job of minimizing potential big innings. Like, what are the different keys for you that you tell yourself or that you focus on when there starts to be, you know, a ground ball hit, you know, a cheap hit or something like that?
2: Yeah, just the type of pitcher I am, one that goes deep into games, fills the zone. I'm going to know that there's going to be more contact because I'm not walking guys as much. So I think that just comes along with the type of pitcher that I am. And I need to embrace that, and I need to know that's going to happen, and I need to know that I can pitch out of those situations when it does happen, because it is going to happen.
0: Yeah, you mentioned the scouting reports. They know just as much about you as you know about them, and they can see, okay, he doesn't walk guys. I feel like there's been a few outings where, like, guys are ambushing you a lot, like, early in the count. Like, how do you combat the fact that you want to get ahead, you want to throw strikes, but not making sure that, you know, that they can ambush you?
2: Yeah, I think I learned that most with facing these guys at home last time. I think that was probably my worst start up here, and it was that case. I mean, it came in, hey, all these guys are patient hitters, and they come out and they swing six times out of that nine in the first nine batters. So, I mean, just combating that with their weaknesses, honestly attacking their weaknesses early to maybe, hey, use that to my advantage and get a weak ground ball with one or two pitches, and then I am able to go deep into a game. So I think just like buying into that scouting report has been the difference for me.
0: This is Isotopes on Deck. We're visiting with pitcher Jake Brooks. So you come from AA to AAA, and as you said, the hitters are more advanced. You're on flights. You got this ABS. You got the speaker in your ear. You got the ball strike challenge. What are some of the maybe the easiest or the hardest things to get used to?
2: Easiest thing is it's still baseball.
0: Yeah.
2: You're still just playing a game. You got your boys behind you. The hardest thing is, yeah, it's a more veteran approach. I mean, I'm a younger-ish guy in this league, and like I said, a lot of these guys have seen a lot of pitches. So just becoming a veteran as quickly as I can is, I think, what's the deciding factor.
0: For that ABS challenge last night, it looks like it's six innings, the inning's over, everyone starts to walk off the mound. Oh, wait, no, we got a challenge. Like, tell us, is it like what are the emotions that you feel, and you're like, man, I thought the inning was over, now it's not.
2: Yeah, I made a good pitch. I knew it was a little off, I think, right when I released or right when it went through the zone. So, I mean, that's just part of it. Sometimes they go your way, sometimes it doesn't. But I think it keeps the game honest. So, yeah. I mean, if they have the I was hoping that they were out of challenges. I didn't know, but I was hoping they were out because I knew it was a little off. But ending that inning with a strikeout would have been huge. But on to the next one.
0: Yeah, and then final topic is just there's multiple starts, not every time, but I feel like there's multiple starts where, like, your best innings were, like, the last